0: You know, and they took an actual trade exception and turned it into, you know, a guy who might be a human trade exception. He's an expiring contract, and there could be value in that, you know, as the trade deadline approaches.
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1: It's Matt Myron on ESPN Radio, presented by Progressive Insurance. The youngest MC from Minneapolis, Myron Metcalf. Matt Jones here on a Tuesday. He's in Minneapolis. I'm in West Palm Beach, Minnesota.

0: It's Sunday, August 23rd, 2026, and this is Game Night.
1: Sunday Night Baseball rolling along here on ESPN and ESPN Radio. Mark Zeno, Andre Snelling with you. What up, Dre?
2: What up, dog?
1: Oh, good to be with you once again here. 888-SAY-ESPN, 888-729-3776. Right now, the Atlanta Braves have stretched it to a 4-2 lead here in the ninth inning. As these two teams have been an exercise in futility in scoring runs tonight. There's a combined 21 hits in a game that there are only six runs scored. Both of these teams, get this, Dre, you ready? Are a combined

0: to be addressed by the NFL. And if they don't fix it, shame on them.
1: So the thing is, I can see your point that at this point, the NFL may be the only one in a position to fix it, because it seems clear that NCAA is
0: to be addressed by the NFL. And if they don't fix it, shame on them.
1: So the thing is, I can see your point that at this point, the NFL may be the only one in a position.

0: Remember, living that college life, at least Daquan Wright is. It's Game Night on ESPN Radio, the ESPN app, Sirius XM, Channel 80, Mark Zeno. Andre Snelling with you. What up, Dre?
1: What up, dog?
0: All right, so we continue the conversation here on Daquan Wright. This is his decision to go back to college after being cut by the Cleveland Browns. Had the deal in place ahead of time. And I wonder, too, the fact that

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Braves defeat the Brewers 4-2. It's a game out on ESPN Radio, the ESPN app, SiriusXM, Channel 80. Mark Zeno, Andre Snellings again, presented by Progressive Insurance. 30 for 30's new series, The Betrayal of Shohei Ohtani, available now on all major podcast platforms. The Betrayal of Shohei Ohtani is presented by Gusto. Would be a bigger betrayal in 2026 is for the Dodgers not to win the whole World Series again for a third straight year, because they are as locked and loaded as you can imagine. And the question is,

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0: So we have the team to do it this year, so we have to take advantage of the opportunity.
1: I mean, look, he can't, how do you feel about his continual, we have a great team this year, this is the best team we've ever been on? Is he saying that because he believes it, or he's trying to get everybody else to believe it?
2: I think he's saying it because he believes it, and also kind of as he alluded to just there, he's trying to put the public pressure on himself.

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1: Once you go to the NFL, to me, you're in the NFL. You don't get the opportunity to come back. That means you're kicking somebody else off your team. I don't think that's fair to the players that worked all summer, all spring.
0: Daquan Wright plays to play for LSU if he clears waivers.
1: Once you go to the NFL, to me, you're in the NFL. You don't get the opportunity to come back. That means you're kicking somebody else off your team. I don't think that's fair to the players that worked all summer, all spring.

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1: 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Speaking of questions for you, what was the last time you thought about Enes Kanter? Actually changed his name 5 years ago when he became an American citizen. He's now Enes Freedom. Sunday, he was at the WNBA matchup between Indy and Chicago. Wound up being ejected after a verbal altercation with Chicago guard Natasha Cloud. The crux of the issue appears to have been a T-shirt he was wearing. In the past, he's been a vocal participant in the issue of transgender athletes. Chicago coach Tyler Marsh.
2: I haven't talked to Tasha. I know that she was, I talked to the team, and, Tasha didn't want to feel like she was a distraction. I told her she wasn't. I told her that we all embrace her as someone that protects our team and protects people that need to be protected. And so Tasha's always going to stand on that, and we stand for Tasha. So
3: I think my messaging was said and clear, weeks ago. But I think that there's so much good things about this league and so many good things about the play of these players that if you come to a game, you should probably come to enjoy the basketball. And that seems pretty simple to me. I think these players deserve that and have earned that. And being a former basketball player, you should probably understand and feel that too.
1: As for the game in Chicago, that went to Indiana.
4: Going against Vandersloot, step back three. How about another? Kelsey connects. The best backcourt duo in WNBA history going off in Chicago. Clark 29, Mitchell 28. Clark has it, eyes the rim, fires. Oh, yeah! Caitlin Clark, 7-3 of the night. 32 and counting for number 22.
5: To get them prepared for this moment here.
4: Unbelievable athletes.
5: Yeah.
4: Clark, step back three over Taylor. Another one! Her 8-3 of the night. 37 points, 9 assists, 2:15 to go. Fever up 102-86.
1: 107.5 the fan. Fever a 113-90 win over the Sky. Their 25th win of the season. Most wins in a season in franchise history. They hit 18 three-pointers.

pronounce first. We saw Daquan Wright, who's a very good player, second-team All-SEC tight end at Ole Miss last year, was invited to the combine, didn't get drafted. We saw him playing in preseason games for the Cleveland Browns in recent days. So the notion, as Adam Schefter reported, of him getting waived and then committing to, and this is certainly one of the most pronounced first. We saw Daquan Wright, who's a very good player, second-team All-SEC tight end at Ole Miss.

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0: after. Head coach KOC, Kevin O'Connell, was hoping to get him out there for at least one more possession. He struggled with his accuracy, ladies. He had 3 hits, 1 sack. He was banged up in this. They were hoping to get him out there for some more reps, but he was banged up again. Kmart, we'll start with you. Has J.J. McCarthy done enough in the preseason to be QB2 for the Vikings since Kyler Murray's QB1?
1: That's the sound of, I don't know. Has he done enough in preseason? I would say no. However, I feel like should he be the backup? Yes. And hear me out. Because given the fact, you said he was a 10th overall pick.
0: Yes.
1: This is a guy that they thought could be the guy.
0: You move on from Sam Darnold because you are invested in this pick with J.J. McCarthy.
1: Future Super Bowl champion Sam Darnold, by the way.
0: That's my bad. I should put more respect on his name.
1: Super Bowl champion
0: Sam Darnold.
1: Fun fact about Sam Darnold, ladies. He was a full Jeopardy category when I did ESPN Jeopardy. Did I clean up that category? Yes, I did. Anyway.
0: That's a girl.
1: But I think he should be the backup only because if he is not, if you go to Carson Wentz, then to me you're saying we just have no faith that he can be rehabilitated and thrown back out there at some point. I have not given up hope for 9. I have not given up hope. So if he's not the number 2, I don't know what else he would be. What do you think, Courtney?
2: I think he's QB3. You cannot miss a wide open receiver 10 yards away when you're throwing a pass in a preseason game like he did with Miles Price this past weekend.
1: So are you done with him altogether? Like, are you
2: change of scenery? I'm, you know, with Anthony Richardson, with JJ McCarthy, I know it feels like we give up on these guys too quickly.
1: Yeah.
2: But Minnesota's in a position where they have to win. So let's say Kyler Murray goes down or can't play for some length of time. Carson Wentz gives you the best shot to win games in his absence. We saw it in 5 games last year. He played good football at about 4 of them, even though not all of them were wins. J.J. McCarthy would be a liability right now. He looks tepid out there.
3: Mm-hmm.
2: He's airmailing passes. A lot of 80-20 balls that we saw in the game against the Ravens over the weekend, and he got hurt because he can't protect himself. This isn't about as slam dunk as it gets for me that Carson Wentz is your QB2.
0: You have accuracy concerns. You have durability concerns.
2: Same concerns from a year ago with him.
0: Yeah, I could see Carson Wentz being QB2 as well. However,
1: what do you do with JJ?
0: What do you do with him? That's- and our resident Super Bowl champion, Chris Canty, always, you know, he says this a lot, and I listen always when CC speaks, but especially to this. He says the only way you get better at football is by playing football.
1: Mm-hmm.
0: And obviously with Kyler Murray being QB1, it's not like he's going to be getting those reps anyway. But you're not going to know about him until you really put him in those situations. But if he's not showing you enough to have confidence to put him in those situations and you're trying to have a bounce back season, are you going to put yourself in that position? They're in a bit of a conundrum when it comes to QB2.
1: For sure.
0: And I could see it being Carson Wentz. Another quarterback battle that we've been paying attention to is what's quarterback battle, air quotes, in Atlanta between Tua Tagovailoa and Michael Penix Jr. Michael Penix Jr., of course, coming back from injury, but he's been cleared to practice fully. That's what Kevin Stefanski, their new head coach, said after the Falcons' 34-6 preseason win over the Falcons. He's going to do 11-on-11 team periods for the first time since he had that ACL surgery back in November. Courtney, we will start with you. Can Michael Penix Jr. do enough now that he's cleared to play to win the starting QB1 job with the Atlanta Falcons?
2: There's only 2 weeks of camp left, not even, because next week is after roster cutdown, so that's when you have the 53. I don't know if he can get up to football shape enough in that amount of time to win it before the season starts. And I don't know if you'd want him to be in there before the season starts, just knowing that Tua's had all of these reps, some good, some not so good. We've seen it in preseason games. He's their, like, placeholder for now, Kimberly. So I think Michael Penix can eventually be QB1 again,
1: right,
2: but not in the short term.
1: I mean, the guy just got cleared. Mm-hmm. Just got cleared, like, yesterday.
0: Literally.
1: So the thought that he'd be in a position to do that, to be the starter week 1, no. But I could see the season finishing with him, for mm-hmm. sure.
0: To emphasize your point, not only did he just get cleared, this is not his first rodeo when it comes to ACL surgeries.
1: No.
0: He's had 3 ACL surgeries. He tore it twice in college, so if I'm the Atlanta Falcons, even if we are hoping that he's eventually the guy, I am not going to push it. I'm going to be very judicious about when I put him out there so that we know he's 100% healthy and ready to go.
1: If Evan was here, he'd say judicious. Is that the word of the day?
0: It is not the word of the day, but let me tell you. 2 weeks off and banking some good words. So, Evan, I hope you're enjoying your vacation. I'm sure you're watching right now because you can't turn it off. I'm coming for you when you come back. We're on Sportsmanlike.
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9: Our sport is out of control when it comes to college football. 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
10: Caitlin Clark's not going to win this award in 2026, but it has to be considered the fact that she is threatening to put up a stat line in leading the league in assists and being top three in scoring. The fact that through 85 career games, she has more points than every other player in WNBA history, minus Asia Wilson and Diana Taurasi in that span. She has scored more threes, has more assists in that start to her career, and then, of course, the most triple-doubles of anyone in her career in 85 games played. And so that is the one area. Olivia Miles has become a human highlight reel. She is threatening many of Caitlin Clark's rookie records. But it is not like she is breaking historical records night in and night out. Asia Wilson has already set all the records, and so she is also not breaking records night in and night out. I look at this and I say, is that an additional definition that you could find in the dictionary under MVP?
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15: In the NFL, the Dallas Cowboys are officially 2-0 this NFL preseason with a dominant 34-13 victory over the Arizona Cardinals. The Houston Texans fell short in a tight 22-20 loss to the Raiders. On their diamond, the Texas Rangers secured their fifth straight home series win. They beat the Angels 5-3, and they tied the Astros for first place in the AL West. In Spurs news, Victor Wembanyama led France to a dramatic 91-90 buzzer-beater win over Serbia in what is called a friendly. He had 18 points in the win. Finally, Barney gets busy today at 2 p.m. They're going to represent
5: 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I'm Rob Thompson for 94.1 San Antonio Sports Star.
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17: Good morning, everybody! How we doing? It's the AJ and Rob Show, 94.1 San Antonio Sports Star. I'm your old pal, AJ. That can only mean that this fella right here is my old pal, Rob. Good morning, Robert Thompson.
18: This makes me the oldest pal.
19: In a lot of ways.
17: I mean, I got older pals than you.
18: Well, in the room, excuse me.
17: Yeah. You're the oldest one in the room. You're the elder statesman.
19: The elder statesman. The guy you sit in the corner.
17: Yeah.
19: Yeah.
17: Yeah, like, you know, oh, I hope the old guy doesn't...
19: That's what sucks about getting old.
17: Hope he doesn't poop his pants today. Yeah,
19: that was me. You know,
17: I worry way more about Vic with that, Rob,
19: you know, the great news is, see, I'm of the generation where everybody's getting old at the same time. I mean, there's a lot of people getting old.
17: I think every generation
19: deals
17: with
19: that issue. Well, what I'm saying is, my generation is so big. The Gen Xers, well, there's a lot of us,
17: yeah.
19: And we're all getting old at the same time. So science is suddenly really noticing what needs, all the needs old people have. So this is the best time in history to get old. I guess everybody could say that. But I got robots on the way. I got all kinds of stuff. My old age is going to be so different than anybody in the past. I'm going to have so much help.
17: Isn't it funny that you're a Gen Xer and I'm a Gen Xer? And like...
19: Yeah. Well, we're 15. I'm what is considered the very first year.
17: And I'm 65. Considered the very last,
19: right.
17: 1980.
19: So you're on the end. But 15 years, I think, is too big of a stretch.
17: I think so, too.
19: I mean, we share, I think, a lot of the same values, though the external stuff that got us there was very, very different.
17: Yeah.
19: You know what I mean?
17: Although, like, the right before you would have been a baby boomer.
19: Yeah.
17: And right after me would be a millennial.
19: Right. And neither one of them
17: even
19: come close.
17: No.
19: Well, mine has actually been further defined into the Jones generation, which is about a 5-year stretch because
17: we've got a subseries.
19: But there's so many of us that we had to come up with a subset because we don't fit in either one. And I think on either edge of the spectrum, there should be a very specific, about 5-year swing in there that while we share a lot of the same values, we got there in a different way and we view the world in a slightly different way. I mean, we just do. We came of age when we were, you know, really in the formative 18. The difference between 18 and 5, that's huge.
17: Yeah.
19: You know, as far as ages, so, and to be considered the same. But at the same token, I do think that we do share a lot of the same.
17: Yeah.
19: The outlook.
17: Well, some would call Rob and I's generation the greatest generation.
19: No, they'd be right. You know, there's never been a Gen X president. Probably won't be.
17: Really?
19: No.
17: I mean, I guess that makes sense. No, there probably won't be either.
19: Not that I can see.
17: We have an obsession with electing really, really,
19: really
17: old people.
19: Mm-hmm.
17: I don't know.
19: It takes
17: why.
19: That long to get up, come up with enough money.
17: Yeah, we do love old people in this country. It's like,
19: I'm all for it, of course.
17: Well, now you're starting to become. I'm guessing 10 years ago, you're like, what's with all these old people?
19: All these old creeps that won't quit their jobs.
17: And you're like, man, these old guys. Good news. Keep giving these old guys, no term limit jobs that just keep on paying the checks.
19: Don't leave, man. And even when they die in office, they don't leave.
17: No, you just pretend
19: hide out.
17: Have they found that guy?
19: We have proof of life in a lot of different ways.
17: That one photo?
19: No, there's been a couple of others since, but he refuses to film a video, so God knows what's going on. But we do evidently have enough proof of life that even the Democrats are like, all right, he's alive. But we don't know to what extent.
17: I don't know, maybe go to work.
19: That's one of the prereqs, I would think. At least that's with my job.
17: Because I feel like, I mean, taxpayers are still paying that guy, right?
19: Oh, yeah.
20: Oh, yeah.
19: Yeah,
17: maybe go to work, bro.
19: Kind of need that. Well.
17: Yeah. How much time off you think you get? We don't get that much time off.
20: And he voted against getting time
17: off.
20: Yeah.
17: He doesn't want us to have paid time off. How about you get your old ass to work?
19: You know, the good
20: Unreal.
19: Folks of Kentucky have spoken.
20: Unreal.
17: I know. Well, good folks of other nations also spoke in Kentucky.
20: Oh, hey, AJ, get KBB from behind the monitor. I think they hit him there.
21: What?
19: Oh, yeah, we got an unfortunate headdress.
21: Look at this.
19: You know why? Because...
17: why did they do this?
19: Well, Pledger is normally the one that takes care of that, switches out the set. but he was off on Friday.
20: And
19: Edwin did not know.

0: Uh-oh.
1: Well, take the sign down. That's, yeah, as he takes the sign down. I just got an email from our illustrious James Pledger, who is evidently up at this god-awful hour. We only got four foursomes left for the tournament.
2: That's crazy.
1: This is a new indoor record.
2: Normally, they're like, like when we're a month out, they're like, guys, we got to push the golf tournament.
1: And you know, and I'll tell you, AJ, San Antonio, for those that know, we're known as a walk-up market.
2: Yeah.
1: We're known as, we don't buy things ahead of time. I don't know what I'm going to be doing in 6 months.
3: We vote the same way.
1: Yeah, we're walk-up types. We last minute, like, oh, golf tournament, let me sign up. Yeah. So I always tell the suits, look, this is a walk-up market. That last week, they're going to roll in as fast as they can, and we're going to run out of space.
2: Yeah.
1: Always happens. Well, what has occurred with this is everybody that has played always comes back.
2: Yeah.
1: So the moment they hear about it, they come and play. Now we're selling out a month ahead of time. If we sell we're playing September the 21st, we're going to sell out today.
2: Probably so, yeah.
1: Yeah, we're going to sell out today.
2: I would imagine
1: four foursomes, that's nothing. And a couple of individuals, not many. So if you're a single, you better get in. But if you got your foursome or you need to grab your suit's credit card, go get it because it's over today.
2: Yeah.
1: Yeah.
2: How about that one single? He was like one of the first guys to sign up, and we haven't had any other ones.
1: We've only had, again, the walk-up. These are the true walk-ups of the singles because they couldn't get together a team, and they want to play, and they're thinking about it, and then at the last minute, I guess I'm just going to play. I'm just going to pay.
2: Yeah.
1: And then we end up with no space. But normally, they also can play the game where there's some threesomes out there that we don't know till the bitter end, so that we'll get a last-minute word like, hey, we need one more.
2: Yeah.
1: But that doesn't work anymore.
2: No.
1: No.
2: Well, hey, man. Good for you guys. Appreciate you guys supporting the golf tournament like that, and we're excited to get out there and do it again. 210-656-3776 is our phone number. I was telling Rob during the break, there have now been 2 weeks of preseason games, and the underdogs in those preseason games have gone 25-7 against the spread. It is, But yeah, if you're betting favorites in the preseason, you're losing your ass because up is down is up.
1: It is.
2: What it sounds like.
1: And, I'm actually looking for a reason for this to go away. And when you first said that, my first thought was, oh, Vegas is taking a bath. But they're not. They're loving this.
2: Yeah.
1: Because
2: Vegas wants they want the dogs to win.
1: They want the dogs to win, and they want the unders.
2: Yeah.
1: Because everybody bets the faves and the overs. That's what you were telling me as we got started. So that doesn't help my case. You know, there's just no need. And now we're seeing injuries that are, and we did every year, but it just goes to show you that even though we are obviously wrong in as viewers, our favorites are losing, doesn't mean it's entertaining.
2: Yeah.
1: And I don't know anybody, even who watches more than a couple of series of a preseason, who sits and watches 3.5
2: It's
1: hours
2: very difficult for me, man.
1: It's like, you know what? It's the equivalent of just going down to the downtown YMCA and pulling up a chair and watching pickup basketball for 3.5 hours.
2: I just can't do it.
1: Why? What is there to be gained by watching at any given moment the 22 guys on the field? At any given moment, there's only 5 or 6 that are actually going to get a contract.
2: Yeah.
1: And the rest aren't gonna ever play again.
2: Yeah, I don't understand the appeal, but I mean, again, it's something.
1: Well,
2: it's football, but I'll watch a little bit and then I'm on my way. You know, hey, it was nice seeing somebody throw a football pass. Well, that was nice.
1: There's a line.
2: Now I'm out.
1: In one of the greatest TV series of all time, The West Wing, where the guy's talking about being a leader. And he's talking about, you know, even in a drought in the middle of a desert, if you think you're at an oasis, you'll drink the sand. And because we get to the end of the summer, the NFL's been giving us sand. We're drinking sand. It is awful.
2: Yeah.
1: I mean, it's
2: but we don't care.
1: There's nothing to be gained from it. You get no insight from it. You can't tell who is good and who is not. Just because a dude catches a ball means absolutely nothing. Just because a guy breaks hard and stumbles into a tackle means absolutely nothing, because those 100 snaps that happen during the week are at least as important, if not more important, than that one little tackle. So take nothing from what you see in that game.
2: Yeah.
1: Nothing. I mean, there's literally, other than, let's hope no one gets hurt, even the third stringer.
2: Yeah. I mean, that's the, and of course, that's going to happen. There's going to be, when you play a football game, there's going to be injuries.
1: Yes.
2: No matter if you're playing full bore or not.
1: I'm not mad at that. I'm just mad at giving injuries the opportunity.
2: Yeah.
1: You know?
2: But I guess you got to do something to get these guys warmed up, ready to go.
1: College manages to do it. College jumps right into the starting gate, man. They managed to get it done. I get one preseason practice and one preseason scrimmage, one preseason game. 2 weeks. Then a week off, and let's play some football.
2: Ashton Jeanty has an ankle injury. They say he's not going to miss much time, but Bud Clark, the second-round pick from the Seahawks, broke his ankle yesterday. He's going to miss significant time.
1: It was
2: time.
1: Like the first play of the game.
2: Too. Yeah. It's a bummer for him because he's a guy who, and if you've been watching Hard Knocks, a guy who they've got some high hopes for, and a secondary that the Seahawks are a little worried about.
1: Dude, they signed Trayvon Diggs. Yeah. A little worried is putting it lightly, man.
2: Yeah, so they're scrambling right now. But that's the breaks, man. Every year it's something like that.
1: Oh, it's always like, when will this year end? This is preseason. This is what happens. This is part of the whittle down process. This is why you don't have your fantasy draft until the week before kickoff.
2: I agree with that.
1: If you're doing it any sooner than that, you're crazy.
2: I agree with that. All right. 210-656-3776 if you want to be a part of the show today. I've got some serious lady basketball stuff to talk about today.
1: Bumbling fools, man.
2: Oh, my God.
1: Just bumble, idiot move after idiot move.
2: Vic, this is the...
1: if you can do it dumb, they do it dumber.
0: Ah.
1: I mean, they have it again. If left is right, up is down, black is white, in that universe, they're doing everything perfectly.
2: I'm often accused of being a misogynist when it comes to sports.
0: Yeah,
2: like, and I try not to be. Like, I try to give the benefit of the doubt, but I can't. Like, it's the dumbest league in the history of pro sports.
1: And the sad thing is, whether you like the game or not, whether you appreciate the player or not, who cares? But the sad thing is, if you have any care at all about the league, the whole thing about basketball being a game that women can play has been lost. Because we're paying attention to this. You got players getting thrown out. While Caitlin Clark puts on a freaking exhibition.
2: Yeah.
1: I mean, 37 points in what was a brilliant performance.
0: Yeah.
1: If you give a damn.
2: Right.
1: You know, if you give a crap. It was brilliant. And that... You know, even though ESPN will put it on their lead, we all know what went on this weekend. Everybody else is going where the real news is.
2: Yeah. Well, they try and show, oh, Caitlin Clark, what a game. No one cares.
1: No one cares.
2: And that's where the WNBA has gotten to where their big star plays an amazing game.
1: Finally comes through for you. Finally gives you what you've been hoping for, this run of brilliance.
2: And they say, well, I'm sure everybody will talk about that. Oh, no.
1: No.
2: No. And guess what? I'm guilty because it's so much more interesting.
1: That's what I said. The real news happened at a different time in the same place. My God. I mean, my God.
2: Well, we'll talk about that. We'll talk some football, particularly. Oh, man. You talk about drama. The only male franchise run as poorly as a WNBA franchise seems to be the Cleveland Browns. So they continue to find ways to make a mess of things. We'll talk about that, too. It is the AJ and Rob Show, 94.1 San Antonio Sports Star.
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4: Good morning. We do have a closure on Wurzbach, westbound between Thousand Oaks to Perrin Vital, working an 18-wheeler accident. They are forcing traffic to exit at David Edwards Drive. Loop 410 eastbound Nacogdoches, disabled vehicle, right shoulder, 35 southbound Splashtown. That stall has the right shoulder blocked. And road work at 35 southbound Church Parkway on down to Evans, two lanes closed. Now, they did clear the road work 35 southbound Judson on down to O'Connor. I'm Debbie Alcacer, KTSA, Time Saver Traffic.
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1: Kind of is.
0: AJ and Rob 94.1. Good morning, everybody. Deshaun Watson. This guy.
1: This isn't Cleveland's fault. The Cleveland's fault is to foster this. But this is Deshaun. This is all. Cleveland drove the car in the bank robbery. I mean, they got the villain to the scene of the crime. But Deshaun Watson was so self-important. Dude, you're a sexual predator. You know that, right? Dude, you're a sexual predator.
0: Well, accused.
2: It doesn't matter now.
1: Well, there's NDAs that tell me he admitted
0: allegedly.
1: By many accusations and by many NDAs paid for.

0: I can assume that you admitted, at least by your checkbook, that you played a role in 20-some-odd bizarre circumstances. So I think no matter how good you play, I reserve the right to even not buy a ticket to see you play. You know what I mean? I know who you are off this field.
1: But the Browns gave up a ton.
0: Oh, no, they drove the – they are not at – they're not at fault. You know what I mean? They are at equal, but what went down from Deshaun in the locker room after he got booed, that's him in a nutshell.
1: Well, if you didn't see, Deshaun, the Browns played the Bills this weekend, and before the game, I'm not Todd Monken, but I would have guessed it's probably about 80-20 that Deshaun was going to be the starting quarterback in week one.
0: I mean, I can't imagine.
1: Here's what I do know. I know for a fact Shedeur Sanders sucks at football.
0: Oh, yes.
1: Like, that's not going to change. Deshaun, he likely sucks at football now. Now, is there a world where he could
0: reverse? Well, I saw he kind of does.
1: Yeah. I guess there's still some chance.
0: No.
1: I don't think that the Browns have even a decent starting caliber quarterback on their roster, unfortunately for them. And I don't know that they care.
0: Well, I don't think so. And I think that's one of the reasons Deshaun played. Like, why the hell would you play him? I mean, you know he's your starter. You're going to put him up there with a bunch of second stringers and third stringers against dudes that are just trying to make a roster. Dude, you're trying to get him hurt.
1: If the goal was to win this season, they wouldn't have traded Myles Garrett before the season.
0: Oh, yeah.
1: There's some things that are indicators of how interested a team is in winning. And I don't believe I don't believe they really care to win. Deshaun Watson played like worse than ass against the Bills. He was dreadful. Did not look like even a football player. He was about as bad as he could be on the field. Shedeur looked okay. He didn't look good. In comparison, he looked great. But he was not good either. But Deshaun, as bad as it was, it got worse after the game when they asked him about the boos that he was getting during the game.
2: Man, I didn't have no reaction. I think the biggest thing is, I think you guys know too, and I think the whole world knows, it has nothing to do about the performance. It's a little bit personal than that. So I think that's it's a disrespectful thing. Yeah, I mean, I'm going to keep whatever I feel with me and my family internally on how I feel about that. Just move on.
3: But don't you think, Deshaun, that winning and playing better would eliminate some of that booing?
2: Last time I played on this field, I tore my Achilles. And that same fan base, they cheered when I got hurt. So does that have to do with anything about performance? When a person get hurt, especially for your own city, and they cheer.
1: Not ideal. This is the sad reality of it, though. And remember last year, it was 2025, I think, when the owner said that going after Deshaun was a swing and a miss, and yes. I was like, oh well, they're never gonna play him again. That's the end of that.
0: I think this is the end of a plan, though, AJ. I still believe that when the owner says swing and a miss, that he knew they had lawyers. They've done everything they can to get out from underneath this contract. And Deshaun, to his credit, has stayed inside the guardrails, man. There's nothing they could do. I mean, this money is guaranteed unless he does something crazy. Well, he might have he's going to get paid regardless. He is. But at this point, I don't know how you keep him.
1: Yeah.
0: You know, at this point, you're just going to have to eat this money. And you're going to get to where you wanted to go anyway. And you're going to be terrible. And you're going to get another number one pick. And you're going to get an opportunity to go get another quarterback. This was the long-term plan. Deshaun just kind of helped you along the way. Because now you know every time he starts, the boo birds are going to fill your building. They're going to fill it, and it's going to grow. And every time he sucks, which he's going to suck a lot, it's going to grow and grow. And before you know it, you got fans with paper bags on their head.
1: Cleveland still owes, on the salary cap, $127 million to Deshaun Watson for the next 2 years.
0: Buy him out, man. Just show up. You're gonna have to eat an $80 million pill. But buy him out and get rid of this crap.
1: If the Browns cut him today or anytime this season, they would take a $40.9 million cap hit this year, and next year, $86.2 million of their salary cap would be dead money.
4: Wow.
1: Now, the two most expensive releases in the history of the NFL are both quarterbacks.
0: Russell's one, right?
1: Russell was $53 million when Denver released him. And Miami, who just released Tua, 55.4.
0: So this is three times that.
1: I mean, it's 86.2. You're talking the most by over 50%.
0: Dude.
4: Ridiculous.
0: Well, this is the bed you made. You might as well go ahead and fix the problem. It's not going to just slowly go away easy. This is going to dog you unless you just rip the Band-Aid off, man. Your intent's kind of to be terrible. Cut him. Cut him.
1: Man. If they hold him all this season and cut him after June 1st, then they can spread out their hit in 2027 over 2 years, so it can be 36 1 year and 51.5 the next.
0: Whatever it takes. You can't have him in your locker room. You can't have him playing quarterback. You can't. Well, I say all that. The locker room might love him. Your fans hate him.
1: Oh, the fans hate him.
0: Yeah,
1: no
0: your
1: doubt.
0: Fans hate him. So that first and foremost, I would think.
1: Well,
0: would
1: part
0: be
1: of it is the fans. Well, no, your first consideration should be, can he win football?
0: Well, no.
1: Games?
0: Well, that's obviously no. So you can't keep him around just because you got to pay him.
1: The fans seem to be very, very into Shedeur Sanders.
0: Prove him wrong.
1: and last year. You remember they kind of gave into the fans because Dylan Gabriel was their higher draft pick. He was the guy that they assumed was going to get first crack at it. He did, and they quickly booed him off the field because they wanted Shedeur. You can't just let the fans get exactly what they want because fans don't know anything about football.
0: What's the old saying? If you let the fans get what they want, you're going to end up sitting with them as the coach.
1: Exactly.
0: So, but this one is one
1: or the
0: where
1: GM for that matter.
0: You can wash your hands. Deshaun Watson did it for you. You can come out in all honesty and go, we're going to fix this. It's going to cost us a lot, but I'll tell you what, I'll be much happier going to work in the morning. Yeah. You know what? I'll go to work with a clear conscience.
1: Yeah, I don't know what the answer is. I don't know that there's a good answer. The Browns are going to
0: get worse.
1: The Browns are going to stink. I mean, there's no fixing this because now the Browns are in a position where Deshaun's no good, Shedeur's no good. They just don't have any. They don't have a professional level quarterback on their roster.
0: The good news is you'll be god awful. There'll be a quarterback that pops up. You're going to get a quarterback that you like. Might not be number one overall, just by whatever measure, but you might be damn close. And while you eat that massive salary from Deshaun, it'll give you a chance to get a quarterback, and you'll treat him like he's a paid quarterback. But you start building around a dude that you're going to have for a couple of years. And the good news is, I think this hastened that.
1: What's crazy is the Browns, a lot of ESPN.com did a roster projection for the Browns, and their 53-man roster projection has them keeping four quarterbacks on the active roster, which that's unheard of in the NFL.
0: That's not going to happen.
1: But, again, you say it's not going to happen, but if you are not worried about being competitive this season and your bigger concern is beyond – they drafted Talen Green, and they basically are saying, like, we don't want to open him up to being taken away from some other
0: team.
1: Well,
0: that would be the only reason, is if I liked somebody. But
1: they said it's essentially going to be a redshirt season for Talen Green. He's gonna be on the roster. He's going to take up a spot. He's just never going to play.
0: I'd cut another quarterback. The same transition's going on at other positions. I might be able to find a position group and a dude that might actually improve my team over the long run, over a – any quarterback sitting in this room ain't going to be here in 3 years. I mean, none of these cats.
1: Your other option is cutting Dylan Gabriel, who was a third-round pick last year.
0: Well.
1: And, you know, I mean.
0: Fail fast, man.
1: Fail fast. I mean, third-round pick is not a – it's not a throwaway pick, certainly. You want to at least see if you've got – and if he goes on to play, if he can – be a player somewhere else, then you look really stupid for throwing a third-round pick out because you got bullied into playing Shedeur.
0: The cards are against him just by physical stature alone. He was going to have to separate himself in a couple of ways that I didn't see. I didn't see the separation that he was going to have to. I mean, we're going to have to talk about some Kyler Murray kind of crap. I mean, you're going to have to be mobile as hell. You're going to have to do some stuff that most quarterbacks don't have to do because you're short, bro. And I didn't see any of that.
1: and has not played in the preseason yet.
0: So I just don't. There's no future there. Rip the Band-Aid off. This is Deshaun did you a favor if

0: you'll just accept it. But there's also the idea, like I said, when they traded away Myles Garrett, it let me know they don't care about winning this year. They're just trying to weather this storm until they can get out from under this Watson contract reasonably and try and hit a full reset on this thing.
1: I'll bet he would take 80 cents on the dollar.
0: What's crazy is they've got why would he take 80 cents on the dollar when he's
1: because he could go
0: no good. Who's gonna bring him in?
1: From what I read by his statement, he still believes he's got it. He's going to continue to try, and somebody will go pay him.
0: As they say, ball don't lie. And right now, he does not look like he's got it.
1: No stance to say anything about what you said. None. Nil. If you played well and you got booed, then everybody could listen, or at least I'd give you an ear.
0: Meanwhile, if you think San Antonio's getting a raw deal on their arena, the Browns are building a $2.5 billion stadium that is almost exclusively taxpayer funded. And now you've got a bunch of fans who, I mean, your team's going to suck. Nobody likes the quarterback. Nobody likes the quarterbacks, rightfully so, because none of them are any good.
1: You have an alleged sexual predator who leads your team, who has the most ridiculous contract in all of professional sports.
0: Yeah. No, it's a bad situation in Cleveland. All right. 210-656-3776, AJ and Rob 94.1.
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3: Good morning. We do have a closure on Wurzbach, westbound between Thousand Oaks to Perrin Vital, working an 18-wheeler accident. They are forcing traffic to exit at David Edwards Drive. Loop 410 eastbound Nacogdoches, disabled vehicle, right shoulder, 35 southbound Splashtown. That stall has the right shoulder blocked. And road work at 35 southbound Church Parkway on down to Evans, two lanes closed. Now, they did clear the road work 35 southbound Judson on down to O'Connor. I'm Debbie Elkisser, KTSA, Time Saver Traffic.
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20: What bubble player stood out to you? Like Camden Brown, is he getting closer to cementing a spot on the 53?
19: And who's going to be the backup quarterback, Joe Milton or Sam Howell?
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0: everybody. Victor Brown is here. Good morning, Victor.
1: Good morning, good morning.
2: He mowed his lawn this weekend.
1: Yeah.
0: Did you really?
1: My hay.
0: Talk about just had to get out of the house. I was like, why?
1: It was all dry, man. I don't water my grass.
0: Well, I haven't watered my grass because
2: some of y'all, it's illegal.
0: Well, I'm allowed one day a week to water my grass.
1: Yeah, well, me too, I think, under stage restrictions.
0: Right.
2: Yeah. And, I'm a well, and I don't have an excuse.
0: Oh, yeah. Well,
3: lazy. Yeah.
0: I mean, it's funny because the early summer, it was so wet that we never really had to run the sprinklers.
2: That's true.
1: Yeah.
2: And now, it's too far gone now.
1: Oh, man, mine's beyond saving.
2: There ain't no saving it, yeah.
0: One of the worst parts about having my kid mow the lawn now instead of paying a professional
1: okay.
0: to mow the lawn, a lawn...
2: professional.
0: Yeah, somebody who...
1: A lawn manicurist?
0: Yeah, yeah. Someone who's bonded and insured.
2: One of those dudes that rides in the back of a trailer.
0: Yeah. Instead of having one of those guys.
2: The weed eater permanently attached to his body.
0: I have to replace sprinkler heads more often now.
2: Dude, that's enough. Yeah.
0: And sucks. Yesterday, I was like, dude, it's out of control. I went and I told my wife, go. She knew which sprinklers were busted. So we went to Home Depot and got the two that I needed to replace.
2: Were they geysers? Or they just
0: but geysers. Yeah, yeah. So I got out there and I dug them up and I replaced the whole. I don't try to fix a broken sprinkler. I replace the whole thing. Like it's like $6 for a full body of it.
1: Oh,
0: so I just dig a hole and I replace the whole thing instead of like trying to replace the little pieces on the inside. I ain't got time for that. So I put in the two that are broken that my wife says are broken. Turn it on. Since the last time she checked, he'd ran over another one. It's now another geyser. So I got to go today to
1: How
0: get it.
1: How low is it cutting it?
0: I don't know. I don't know. So, but it's gotten to the point where I've got to throw some water on this stuff because
1: I'm actually going to water
2: spark.
1: My grass later today. Yeah.
2: If a wayward spark hits mine, man, my hill's going to go up.
0: Yeah. Okay. Yeah. If someone flicks a cigarette at my house, everything's burning down. So it's gotten pretty rough. I got to get this kid under control. He's killing me.
2: He's back to school today.
0: No, tomorrow.
2: So, oh, man, that's
1: today
2: still
1: is another day.
0: What? Yes, one more day. It's the last day of summer.
2: So how did meet the teacher go?
0: It was fine.
2: Yeah.
0: Like we didn't go in and actually meet any of the teachers.
2: Is it a cool high school? It's like modern and shiny.
0: Oh, yeah. It is, and it's massive.
2: Is it?
0: Yeah. It's three wings and three floors.
2: Dude.
0: So all of his classes are like it's like C1 or C2. Like what?
2: Is there like a freshman hall where everybody hangs?
0: I don't think so.
2: They got to swim in the sharks then. Huh?
0: But he, well, there's big signs that say freshmen are friends, not food.
2: And,
0: so we figured out where all his classes were. We got his schedule, even though his schedule was wrong because he decided at the last minute to make a change to his schedule. So they had to adjust for that. And, he'll get underway tomorrow.
2: Is he psyched?
0: I think so. I think he's a little nervous.
2: Who wasn't?
0: Yeah. We were riding together this week. He's like, "Did you like high school?" And I was like,
2: "Yeah, I had a pretty good time."
0: Yeah.
2: Yeah. I did. I have no ill memories of high school.
0: Yeah. You know? I mean, I'm sure, now I also went to a school my freshman year where, in this school district, this is when I lived in New Mexico.
2: They split it in half?
0: No, there was only one high school in the town at the time, and it was massive. Uh-huh. Like it was too big of a city to have just one high school.
2: So you had to. It was all about sports.
0: So they I don't even think that. I just
2: really?
0: Think they were too poor to build a new high school. But and they built a new high school the year after I left.
2: And you had res kids hitting your school too.
0: Yeah, yeah, okay. But the high school was only 10th, 11th, 12th grade, and freshmen went to middle school with 7th, 8th
2: graders.
0: That was
2: a thing. I think they've gotten away from that, but back about 15, 20 years ago, I think it kind of slowed down.
0: And now that they built a new school in that town, they go 9 through 12.
2: Which is, I think, the accepted way to do this.
0: I think so, too.
1: Yeah.
0: But at the time, there wasn't enough room. So I ended up not graduating from there. If I had graduated from there, my graduating class would have been over 1,100 kids.
2: Good grief. That's one of those North Dallas
1: what?
2: Schools.
0: Yeah. So, because
1: again, my class had 54 seniors.
0: there was only one school in the whole town. I think
2: my graduating class had a little over 100.
1: Really?
2: Yeah. That's about it. We were 4A. We were not the big
0: 4A is a little over 100.
2: Well, back then that would be
0: because we had a total
2: population of, I would say, 500 kids, and then freshmen. There's always more freshmen than seniors.
0: Yeah, well, because you got a dropout rate.
2: Yeah, so I think we had right around
1: 100 people in the school.
2: You know, we weren't the biggest school. You're always like 1A down, right? Whatever that was. So 5A or maybe 4A was the biggest then, and we were 3A. That's what it was.
1: Now we were about 10 students away from playing six man.
0: Well, you went to a private school, Victor Brown. Went to a private school where his parents paid a lot of money for him to go to school.
1: A little bit.
0: To get his great education. And now Victor Brown's life plan is hope that he wins a lottery scratcher.
2: Yeah. Mine too.
1: They groomed us.
2: That's
1: good.
2: My retirement. I got to play that tomorrow night.
1: It's a Mexican retirement plan.
2: It is. Right. Mine too. How's the gym and the locker room facilities?
0: It's stellar. Incredible. Oh, yeah.
1: It's better than the Longhorns or the Aggies.
0: Well, no, it ain't that good. It ain't that good.
2: But everything's shiny and pretty.
0: Everything's pretty. And but
2: good luck to the young fella.
0: Yeah,
2: don't take any fakers. You know what I mean.
0: He changed his athletics choice, like on Friday.
2: So yeah, one coach mad and one coach trying to find room.
0: Yeah. Well, so he switched to wrestling, which I don't think they had a problem finding room for him.
2: That's the one. Yeah, he's happy to have him, but you had one coach going, man, that's one off my roster. I get graded on this. I need retention.
0: Well, and I think that, my son's played baseball his whole life, and they thought that they had a baseball player. And
2: well, who's to say? But right now, it looks like
0: he's made a bold choice.
2: Yes, and I loved being a 13-year-old boy at the time because you got the memory of a goldfish and the energy of
0: do what makes you happy, man. Bubba. Do what makes you happy.
2: Forget what you just did, but do the next thing fast.
0: No big deal. Just invested all these dollars in baseball for all these years, and now you're like, I'll change it up.
2: Hey, sure. you wouldn't. The way when you had kids that played club ball, what you did was invest in windshield time.
0: Okay.
2: I mean, everybody has their windshield time, and that was ours. That was our way of staying in the room with our kids and watching them grow and progress. So it was worth every penny.
0: All right. 210-656-3776. 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

0: I don't either. I just don't like their songs.
1: Dude.
2: I love Rush.
1: I love Rush, man. 2112 was one of those records.
0: I know. Everybody loves Rush except me.
2: Mine is Moving Pictures.
1: Yeah, Moving Pictures, yeah. Subdivisions. I mean, there's so many good records.
0: I mean, I understand I'm in the minority there.
1: Now, but I'll admit, they look like Muppets. Geddy Lee looked inhuman.
0: This is like a remix or something, though, isn't
1: it?
0: This
1: is a Gotham City remix.
0: Yeah, this is cooler. This is like if Rush weren't a bunch of
1: Canadians,
0: dusty-ass bitches.
2: No, it's if they took today's mushrooms.
0: Dude. Yeah.
1: Dude, I can get a lot of the music of the 80s while some people don't get it or don't like it. I get it. But Rush, dude, they're not Mount Rushmore, but they're on a couple of hills close.
0: Oh.
1: They are, man.
0: Why?
1: For a decade.
0: Yeah.
1: It mattered.
2: I was just amazed that it was just three guys.
0: Yeah.
1: True.
2: Three guys made this sound.
1: And Neil Peart might be the greatest drummer to ever live.
0: Yeah, I know. Everybody says that.
1: So I give him full respect. They're on my old school playlist.
0: I think that's the thing. I think they're all really good musicians that just make crappy music.
1: This is badass, man. You got to remember the time.
0: Well,
1: just coming out of your speakers.
0: I don't buy into that given the time, because like Zeppelin and the Stones had already made like the you know,
1: well, this isn't that far removed, dude.
0: I know, but they'd already made stuff that sounded way more badass.
1: Well, what
0: than
1: happened
0: this.
1: Was the technology to hear it was finally catching up.
0: Yeah.
1: We're finally able to get that. The music changed about 78, 79.
2: When the Maxell cassette tape came out.
1: Suddenly you could go get the equipment that matched the recording studio.
0: Yeah.
1: And you could suddenly start. And it happened right about the time when Rush got huge, because their music was so freaking precise.
0: Mm-hmm.
1: You could pull individual notes out if you had the right kind of speakers and the right kind of amp.
2: That's when hi-fi was introduced.
1: It was it wasn't just introduced, it was perfected.
0: Yeah.
1: Because this is before digital. So this was as good as we were going to get before digital hit. And it all happened at once, where everybody has seen that speaker commercial where the dude's sitting in the chair in front of a speaker and it's blasting
2: backwards. Yeah, that's what I was saying, yeah.
1: That's about 78. And we suddenly got the technology to match what we recorded with, and Rush hit right at the right time because they were so brilliant at recording it that you could pick up every freaking note. And it was awesome to get to hear it like that instead of crackly 45.
0: I'll accept it.
1: I'm just trying to figure out why you might not have appreciated the way we did, apart from just the musicality.
0: I just felt like what I realize now is we've consistently gone backwards in the quality of music in this world.
1: It's cyclical.
0: I mean, it's true.
1: Every generation's music is their own best.
0: Like the music that was made in the 60s and 70s, like there probably hasn't been anything since then that's been even close
1: to
0: as good.
1: And that's what gets me. Normally, in times of unrest, in times of turmoil and trouble, is when the best music comes out.
0: Yeah, well, there's a lot of turmoil and trouble now.
1: Where's the music?
0: No, we don't have that.
1: We don't get the benefit. We get everything else the 60s got. We just don't got the music.
0: We have AI making music now. That's the problem.
1: Maybe I should pay more attention there. But seriously, where is the music out of turmoil?
0: K-pop. A lot of turmoil in Korea.
1: Well, that Korean angle actually makes a little bit of sense.
0: Yes.
1: Right now.
0: Yes. That's how it's done. Hey, the Double Dong Challenge is back on tonight.
1: The Stros stubbing their toe, man.
0: Man, this
1: a tie ball game.
0: Well, the Mariners keep losing games by like 20 runs. They are doing everything
1: again?
0: They can. Yeah, they lost 22-7, I think, yesterday or something.
2: Oh.
0: It was crazy. Yeah, I think they've
2: what happened?
0: I don't know. I think they just suck. It's quite possible that's just the
1: very likely
0: a simple explanation. Is they're
2: they
0: not
2: just suck.
1: They just
0: yeah, they're
1: suck.
0: Just no good. But the Rangers and the Astros looks like they're going to be playing meaningful baseball late into the year.
1: There's a book title, one of the funniest books I ever read, and
0: they lost 19-2. The Mariners did yesterday.
1: Confederacy of Dunces.
0: Yeah,
1: this is just two idiots in front, just stumbling around in the darkness, trying to figure their way. Who's going to get first? Who's going to fall ass backwards into first?
0: They both sit at the Astros and Rangers. Both sit at 65-66.
1: first to 500 wins.
0: Oh gosh. It is not good. There are, speaking of first to 500, just off the top of your head, there are 15 teams in the American League. How many of them do you think have a record above 500?
1: Seven? Six?
0: How about four?
1: Four?
0: Four. The Rays, Yankees, Red Sox, and White Sox are the only teams above 500 in the whole American League.
1: At least the Rays are doing it with effort and not money.
0: Yes,
1: you know
0: that's
1: what I mean.
0: True.
1: I'll give them that.
0: It's bad. The American League's awful. They're gonna. I mean,
1: they're all playing for first out anyway.
0: Well, they're all looking to avoid the Dodgers, right, and you know, things like that. But yeah, it's a sad situation in the AL West. Though it does look like the Rangers or the Angels, one of them is going to end up there. I guess I say that there's 31 games left, so the Mariners could make a comeback.
1: Oh yeah,
0: but. Yeah, nobody wants to win this thing. They're all playing just awful ball right now.
1: It's true, man.
0: It's sad.
1: At least they know when to schedule their vacation.
0: But the Rangers, they do play tonight, and they play against one of the aforementioned four teams with a winning record, that being the White Sox. If you think you know who's going to hit a home run for the Rangers, 210-656-3776. You get it right, you'll win a pair of tickets to an upcoming game. If he hits two, you'll get upgraded seats and you will get a hotel stay on us. All right, 1 hour in the books, three to go. Oh, Lady Basketball, what are you doing? We'll talk about it next.
3: 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KTFM Floresville.
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3: You miss the Blitz with Jason and Joe, then you miss this.
5: Shotty also said something today that if you guys are going, and I'm trying to get used to the term, Terrence, so bear with me, Gotti. If you guys are going to be Gotti, it starts with the offensive line.
6: Absolutely. Yeah, 100%. Yeah. Gotti's greatest offense there is. No, we talked about it. We're not trying to be the greatest offense in 2026. We're trying to be the greatest offense that ever played football. So that, you know, that is our standard. And for us to withhold that, the O-line has to, you know, be in the forefront of that.
5: Yeah, we're expecting great things. Gotti.
6: Got it.
5: I'm getting used to it, man. I'm trying.
7: Here we Gotti. Give me your Dak impersonation of here we Gotti.
6: Yeah. Here we got
3: 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Right home with the Blitz. Afternoons 2 to 6 on 94.1 San Antonio's Sports Star.
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18: Good morning. We do have a closure on Wurzbach westbound between Thousand Oaks to Perrin Vital. Got an 18-wheeler accident, so that's what's causing your delays from Wiedner. You can take Schertz as a good alternate route. 35 southbound Splashtown, disabled vehicle right shoulder, and I-10 westbound New Braunfels Avenue. That stall is off to the left shoulder. I'm Debbie Alcacer, KTSA, Time Saver Traffic.
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5: 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That's who.
19: Got ragweed.
5: Yeah, I think I'm getting sick. Or like I say sick. Like allergies are kicking my ass. I could hardly sleep last night because my nose was all backed up. I sound terrible today. It's the struggle is real, man. Struggle is real.
20: Welcome to South Texas.
5: I know.
21: Yes, sir.
5: I know. It hates me here.
21: But it's so... freaking dry.
5: Yeah. No, I mean, yeah. Could use a sprinkling. I ain't mad. It would be. You want to rain a little? Rain. It's all good.
21: Just a little.
5: Just a little bit. Just give me a couple drops.
21: Just a tip.
5: just tease me. Tease me a little. That's all. Just a little bit. The situation that happened last night in the Lady Basketball game.
15: And we all knew it was coming.
21: Oh, I thought it was another
15: Let's preface
21: deal,
15: this. Yeah. No, he said he's buying a ticket. He's going to a game.
5: I wish that it would have been that, but no.
15: What?
5: It was not a dildo toss last night. It was it was a whole nother thing, Vic. Here, I've got the audio of it. Hang on just a second here. I'll give you I'll set the stage for you here. At the Chicago Sky game last night.
22: National. Right before the break, this was the scene inside Wintrust Arena after Natasha Cloud got that bucket. She wanted her voice heard. We have talked about the conversations surrounding the W. That is Enos Kanter in the building to.
5: Well, that was Enos Kanter in the building, and he was asked to leave the building yesterday. And here's what he did. He wore a T-shirt that just said, woman, noun, adult human female. And during a timeout, it pissed off this gal, Natasha Cloud, was very upset by this T-shirt. And she walked over toward Enos Kanter Freedom and started yelling at him. And he was standing with his arms up going like, what?
15: Well, he came to pick a fight.
5: I'm sure he did.
15: He's not guiltless in this, but he didn't do anything wrong.
5: No. He did, after they got kicked out, he did this, and then he did this. You know, they did
15: You gave him what he wanted. You gave him exactly the platform that he came to get. You are too stupid to realize you fell into the trap. You walked onto the mousetrap. You stepped on the cheese. All of that. You fell for it.
5: He posted on social media, I just got kicked out of a WNBA game for supporting women. Let that sink in, America. Now, a woman sitting next to Enos Kanter, he was in the sitting in his row, said he only cheered during the game. She said this gal Trista Smith from Boise flew into town to see Caitlin Clark and happened to be in the same row as Enos Kanter, and they were like in the second or third row, and she said when he got kicked out, she followed him out. She said, I don't know him personally, I know who he is, and I think this is unfair. He's wearing a shirt that says a woman is a human female, and so everybody gets their you know what a lot. It's not fair. So I'm here to support him. I'll pull him back in. Let's go. Now, this guy, Enos, I get it. Enos, you're right.
0: they took the bait.
1: Yeah.
0: And he was baiting him, but he wasn't doing, he wasn't like booing. No. He was just sitting there. And
1: he has every right to do everything that he did. Again, stupid, stupid, stupid.
0: Yeah.
1: Just stupid. Yeah. You have no right. Again, I'm just, at every turn, I'm amazed that you make the wrong decision at every opportunity. If left is right and right is left and up is down, you are in the bizarro universe perfection because you have not made a single correct step in 3 months. Not one have you come out and done something where everybody goes, well, that's a smart thing to do. That finally somebody in the room's got some intelligence. You pulled yourself together and realized some battles are worth fighting, others are not.
0: Are not. Before the game even started, there were people outside the arena who were trying to start altercations with him, telling him how you stunk in the league. You wasn't even good in the league. Mind you,
1: Enos Kanter, they have every right to do that too.
0: Sure. Yeah. And he, you know, he put his hands behind his back. Security kept walking him.
1: Yeah.
0: And,
1: I mean,
0: mind you, Enos Kanter was the third pick in the draft and played in the league for 11 years. And where, like,
1: he was a good basketball player.
0: Yeah.
1: I'm not going to take anything away from him.
0: I wish I was that bad at my job. I wish I sucked that bad at my job. I was, you know, made $400 million. Dollars.
1: Keep in mind, this isn't the first fight he's picked. This is nothing compared to Erdogan putting out a hit on him. The president of Turkey wants him dead.
0: Yeah.
1: So this, you know, he has a way of picking fights. He's good at it.
0: Yeah. This is a, again, this is a put out some bait, wait for them to take it. And
1: knowing full well, you're just a big mouth bass, man. That was a lure that swam by and your basal reflexes took over and you had to eat it. Bam!
0: And Natasha Cloud could not help it.
1: And this isn't about right or wrong. I'm not assigning good, bad, right, wrong on this. This is not how you run a business. You know what I mean? This just comes down to the X's and O's of running an entertainment business. What? This is not how you do it by any measure.
0: Now, let's also discuss the, what are you going to do, Natasha Cloud? Are you going to go beat him up?
1: Yeah,
0: like, why are you acting like you would do something anyway? And like the fact that these women can now kick people out of the game, kick fans out of the game.
1: Well, I've seen guys wearing get kicked out for saying stuff. That's well, the Spurs will throw you out fast.
0: This guy didn't say anything.
1: Well, I mean, if the players are uncomfortable, you get thrown out. I'm just telling you, I've seen it happen. Whether what you were saying was right or wrong or within the bounds you felt, the moment the player feels uncomfortable, they'll throw you out. I mean, they have that right to do it but we got to get to that when it starts getting personal. You know, you can yell a lot of stuff, but I've seen it happen and not just with the Spurs. So there is a line. He didn't cross that line. He didn't cross the line. He didn't deserve what he got.
0: She said, this is what Enos Kanter said after. He said, I was cheering for my friend Sophie because when she shot that three, I put my hands in the air. A couple possessions later, Natasha came back and said, she's not going to sleep with you. And I was shocked. I was like, listen, I'm not trying to sleep with her. I think she's awesome. She's a good friend. But I think it has a lot to do with my shirt. I was obviously wearing a shirt explaining what a woman is. And I think that had a lot to do with what she thinks about women. I think it triggered her a lot. This was his...
1: Boop.
0: First WNBA game that he's attended after saying he wanted to join the WNBA. As he entered the arena yesterday, he was berated by a mob of angry fans. And then, of course, says I just got kicked out of a WNBA game for supporting women. Let that sink in. It's always women hating on other women, he wrote in a separate post, which is very true. Is very, very true.
1: And you're creating the atmosphere. You provided the gasoline, the match, the kindling, the wood, the wind. You provided it all. All he had to do was just show up.
0: Yeah. Hey, listen, all I'm going to do, you guys don't want me to be in the news? You guys don't want me to be the center of your league? I can't wait till next year when he's dropping 35 a game on these clowns, just tearing them up.
1: The league's going to crack, man. They can't survive this. When you have, on the same night in the same game, Caitlin being brilliant. Just beautiful basketball played. Whether you like the game or not, you have to acknowledge skill.
15: and 37 points in a masterful performance. We don't even – that's a distant fifth.
0: Well, you know why? Because when Enos Kanter's in the league, he's going to score 37 every game.
15: Maybe.
0: Yeah. He's going to show you what a real woman can do.
15: Then his shirt's a lie.
0: Well,
15: he's
0: I mean,
15: walking around liar.
0: Well, he might. He might change his mind.
15: His shirt, if he ends up playing, then his shirt's a lie.
0: Yeah, probably will be. But it'd be worth it. That's all I just want.
15: You know what? I
0: hope you're cheering for this, Rob.
15: I'm not. But we look at the WNBA in very different ways. And I'm fine. You know, if you don't want them to play, that's up to you. I don't care. See, there's a difference between me. You actively don't want it. I don't care.
0: No, I don't know.
15: No, you don't want them to play. You don't think they deserve it.
0: I think that they should be punished for running their league into the ground.
15: Yes, I think that they're. Well, I mean, even when before
0: I would have never said they don't have. They shouldn't be able to play.
15: I think there's a lot of people that don't even want the idea that a bunch of women are going to go play and people will pay for it, even though you don't like it, or even if you do. I don't care, and that I think what their big law. They were never going to bring you on board. You were never going to be a fan. In fact, I'm a basketball guy, and I appreciate good ball. I appreciate watching great things being done on a basketball court, whoever's doing it. But they've run me away, too.
0: Yeah.
15: I mean, that's where the death nail is. They were never going to win. A percentage of this population, over 50%, were never going to pay attention. But for the most part, it was because of indifference, apathy. It wasn't about distrust, dislike in politics. And now what you've done is that. So everybody hates you now. Everybody.
0: The coach of the Chicago Sky, his name's Tyler Marsh. Well, first of all, Natasha Cloud didn't speak post game, but the coach talked about it and said that that he embraces Cloud for protecting people who need to be protected. Like, first of all, who are we protecting here? Like,
15: Someone in imminent danger?
0: He said, right? I talked to the team. Tosh didn't want to feel like she was a distraction. I told her she wasn't. I told her we all embrace her as someone that protects our team and protects people that need to be protected. And so Tosh is always going to stand on that, and we stand for Tosh. I just told the team that I'm proud of how we ride for each other. She's passionate. She's passionate about things she believes in. She's passionate about her teammates, and we're passionate about her.
15: What you say, coach, is no comment.
0: And when asked if he had a message for Kanter or people like him, he said people should go to WNBA games and enjoy the basketball.
15: Just don't wear the wrong shirt.
0: I think there's so many good things around this league and so many good things about these players. If you come to a game, you should probably come to enjoy the basketball. And that seems pretty simple to me. I think these players have deserved that and earned that.
15: Well, you do the same.
0: Being a former player, you should understand and feel that too. Well, yeah.
15: Do the same.
0: That's all he's trying to do is just cheer for his friend. But, no.
15: Well, that's not all he's trying to do. He's done nothing wrong, but he is not blameless. He doesn't share. If we're doing a court of law, I would say it's about 70-30 WNBA. But he came to pick a fight. He did.
0: Fair enough.
15: He came to make news and pick a fight, and you allowed it, which it's even dumber. I mean, what happened is the dumbest possible of all outcomes.
0: What I would really love, and he won't do it because it'd be a poor business decision. But it'd be really funny if Enos Kanter just bought a franchise.
15: I would.
0: And fired everybody.
15: Start yourself.
0: Yeah, you're out. You're out, Natasha Cloud. Beat it. You got me kicked out of the game. Guess what? I got you kicked out of the team.
15: What you have allowed him to do is at least have a platform now. And you never know if some billionaire out there has got a point to prove, too.
0: Just
15: go write a check. There's a couple of West Texas oil billionaires that have a point to prove. And this would be a change from an oil well kind of purchase. So, yeah, be very careful, because if I'm a WNBA owner, I'm starting to see the end of this little thing.
0: Yep.
15: I'm starting to see, well, I might want to get out while the getting's good.
0: All right, 210-656-3776. 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
15: After the shotgun, Dr. Jacob Torres is my doctor. He has been for almost a decade now. And you know why I trust him? Because what he and I first worked together with was weight loss. He wasn't my original doctor, but as I got to know him and as I got to know all the good folks at the Institute for Functional Health, I realized that this holistic approach to health, all aspects providing one great outcome, matter. And his ideas about weight loss worked for me. Now, I remember I first met him before semaglutides, before shots and pills, before there was this easy way out. What I got was a way to lose weight that I can live with for the rest of my life. There is no need for shots or pills. I learned a new relationship with food, one that I can live with and can stay with for the rest of my life. If it's time for you to lose weight, if it's been told to you by a doctor you're close, or you're just sick and tired about being sick and tired and don't want to get on the regimen of pills and shots, I want you to call Dr. Torres today. Let him explain to you personally why he's been so successful, what he does that makes people like you, like me, want to lose weight. The number is 210-468-1891. His website is IFF Health. Listen, if it's time to lose weight, there is no better aspect than him, Call Dr. Torres today. He'll change your life when he does. Come on by. Thank me later.
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0: Good morning, everybody. Happy Monday to you.
1: Yeah.
0: Vic.
2: Talk to me.
0: You maybe showed us the most vile thing ever during the break.
3: I could not believe it either. When my wife told me that, and I was like, I don't believe you. She sent me that picture, and I'm thinking,
4: you need a hazard pay.
3: Oh.
0: Now, your wife works at a place that deals with cash.
3: Yeah, a retail store that deals with cash.
4: That deals in primarily singular dollar units.
3: Yeah, a lot of ones.
4: Maybe a
0: family. Okay.
3: Some
4: maybe
3: fives.
4: A general.
3: An occasional $2 bill.
4: If I came by, it might be.
0: Yeah. So, tell the people exactly what she dealt with this season.
3: She had an employee accept $1 bills that had poop on them. Like, visible.
4: Did the employee realize it as the employee was getting it, or was it realized later on when, like, the drawer opened up?
3: Well, because the person paying with it had some BO.
4: Oh,
3: you know, yeah, you have those people, right?
4: Yeah.
3: When you go to the store and behind them, it's like, man, they just really reek. So after he left, they noticed the smell was still lingering around, and every time they opened the drawer, it's like they just thought it was dirt.
0: Oh.
3: Yeah. So my wife put on some plastic gloves, got some Dawn and alcohol and butane and turpentine and

0: did whatever it took to get that. And she just threw it in the bank deposit for the bank people, bank tellers to deal with.
1: Dirty job.
0: I mean, they'll eventually, you know, get rid of it, but it's $3, man. I still couldn't believe it either, but yeah, my wife was, yeah, it ruined her lunch that day.
1: I think I'd quit my job if someone paid me for that.
0: I couldn't believe it either. But it happens. This is the first time.
1: Well, I'd quit.
0: This
1: I know that.
0: Yeah.
1: I'd be, well, I got to leave here.
0: Yeah.
1: Can't stay here.
0: And she did deal with a customer a while back, I think, in January or February of this year, that literally took a poop in the middle of the aisle.
1: I draw the line at public pooping. I can't stay here anymore.
0: And not only that, that person started at the rear of the store and made her way to the front. So it's like every 3 feet, there was another
1: block. Dude, I'm going to have to close the store.
2: Oh, no.
1: Have to close the store down.
0: How? And today, that was your daily poop story, gentlemen.
1: Well, it didn't come from me.
0: It wasn't from you this time. It was from me.
1: Your wife deserves some hazard pay.
0: My God.
1: Yeah. I would start. I'd be wearing gloves whenever I took money. I'd be wearing like those rubber gloves. Yeah. Oh,
0: well,
1: that's vile.
0: She does have some hand sanitizer up front, usually after cash transactions. But cash transactions aren't as often as you'd think. Everybody's card, debit, you know, whatever. But
1: one more reason why I never carry cash.
0: Yeah, me too. Well, I always carry bigger bills. I don't think the poor people have big bills.
1: Wow.
0: The poop people.
1: Well, you know, I used to always try to carry 100 on me, a couple. But no one can ever break it.
0: Oh, yeah.
1: You know, a $100 bill, you might as well have a $1,000 bill.
0: I just have a $2 bill in my wallet.
1: Why?
0: I don't know.
1: It's good luck.
0: Since maybe I was about 7 or 8 years old, I've always had a $2 bill in my wallet.
1: That's
0: always.
1: Weird.
0: Okay. Always. And then I'll spend it, and then eventually I'll find another one. I think Rob gave me, about $10
1: for
0: it? Yeah, you gave me some.
1: My father went and bought a whole...
0: Man, I would love to have that.
1: A whole band of $2 bills.
0: It's worth money if you have them consecutive numbers.
1: Yeah. Well, they were. They're banded. But I bought some from it.
3: Some people are commenting on the discussion about the WNBA. Luis says, AJ hates to see women in positions of power. Sad.
1: Unless they're whipping me. You know what I mean?
0: Yeah.
1: I like a powerful woman.
0: Yeah, unless she's a dom.
1: I've licked a few shoes. You know what I mean?
0: A few boots. Yeah.
1: I mean, you know, we all have our thing.
0: Yeah. See, everybody's got their thing.
3: Like, this is the first year that these gals have made more than like $35,000 a year, and they're in a position of power.
1: Well, it's pooling their money. We're lucky to get together.
0: Than them?
3: Last year you did. Wow. That's changed now, Vic. They can all buy and sell you. But
1: And you know, all these guys who have earnestly tried to start other leagues, that have tried to begin, whether it be another football league or some kind of other basketball, whatever it might be, who had to struggle to get everything. And the WNBA had everything handed to them. It's all been, here, let's do the right thing and grow the league. And eventually we might, and they did, and they did, and then they couldn't handle it. They couldn't handle the success.
3: No.
1: And I shouldn't say success. They couldn't handle just a little bit of light. The light showed so many flaws that were overlooked as you grow and become this entertainment entity that you get them from cradle to grave. You know what I mean? That you grow the fandom over long periods of time where the attachment to the team is bigger than the player. The players are beloved, but the team is bigger. NFL fandom, baseball fandom, basketball fandom, where they've had this opportunity over a period of years to become fans, and then they squander it. They just squander it in this political morass that might have some validity in some certain circles, but those circles aren't big enough to matter at this juncture.
3: Yeah.
1: You know, and it's just, it's aggravating to me. It makes me mad at them.
3: Well, Luis says he stands with the W.
1: I want him to be successful. I don't care. Here's the thing. I didn't care if they were successful or not. More power to you. As long as your interests don't cross with mine, I bid you great success. You know what I mean? As long as we don't ever come counter to something, which why would we? I bid you great success. I'm not going to pay attention, you know, unless you give me a reason to. And now you've made everything.

0: Everything's so ugly that I don't care. I just don't want to see you. I want you gone.
1: Queso King says he's a grifting contrarian. Don't give him the time of day. I think what he's doing is he's
0: highlighting the
1: he's
0: point.
1: He's pointing out the hypocrisies of this thing. Because the WNBA, like these women are mad at him because he is
0: highlighting the situation.
1: Highlighting a loophole that they want to have happening anyway.
0: So it's your fault this happened. I can't get over that enough. Everything that has happened to you negatively, it's your fault. You inflicted this on yourselves.
1: Yeah.
0: You had everything coming down the pike. You got TV. You got money. You had stars being born, legitimate stars being born. And you had begun to build this foundation, and you just couldn't handle the success. You wanted everything, not just the important things. You wanted it all instead of just the things that will help you survive like any other business. Like, you're growing your business. You got to reinvest. You're going to have to suffer. You're going to have some sleepless nights. You're going to have to do the things that successful things had get done. Nobody got there easy.
1: Yeah.
0: And you worked hard, and finally you get a little bit of success and you squander it.
1: Yeah.
0: Just throw it away in front of those that were indifferent that now hate you.
1: Claymore says, average salary is $600,000 in WNBA, but feel free to lie to the audience. Yeah, this year it is. Up until last year, it was like $150,000 was the average salary. Before 2020, it was less than $50,000.
2: Yeah.
1: So I'm not lying to the audience. I said before this year.
2: Yeah.
1: Like, so yeah, the average salary now is $600,000. That's not always been the case, Claymore. In the early 2000s, these gals were playing ball for $30,000 a year, and they were still losing money on $30,000 a year salaries because there were nine people at the games. So
2: there were eight.
1: I miscounted.
0: They were not losing money. They were a profitable organization. Now, no matter what, I'm just telling you, billionaires don't buy losing entities. Now, they might use them certain ways, but you didn't get into this to lose money. They weren't making hand over fist, but they were a functioning and growing league. And they had new suitors. They had cities building arenas. They were doing things the right way.
1: Any city built an arena for a WNBA team.
0: Well, Seattle got yes, they did. The Kraken or whatever, the Seattle team got a stadium. Now, the intent is for other teams to get there, but they got it first. I mean, the stadium was built. So, yes, there are stadiums that have been built. For women, and for good reason. There's money to be made if you do it right. But if you do it wrong, it burns up in your face. And like any business, if you do it wrong, you fail.
1: Yeah.
0: And you're doing it wrong.
1: All right. 210-656-3776. You know what the good thing about Mondays is, Rom? It's a mellow mushroom Monday.
2: Yeah.
1: We'll have some mellow mushroom to give away a little bit later on in the program. And Claymore says, thank you for bringing in context. Your original comment was abbreviated, AJ. I literally said up until last year. I said that. So you missed. My comment wasn't abbreviated, Claymore. You stopped listening once you heard what you wanted to hear.
2: I even said I made more than them.
1: And I said up until then. Not now.
2: Right.
1: Not now. So I said that. I said that.
2: Yeah, I'm poor.
1: Yeah. Victor's very poor, but he lives like he's very wealthy.
2: Yeah,
1: but he went to private school. All right. We'll have a Mellow Mushroom gift card to give away coming up in the 8 o'clock hour, probably around the time we do Losers, which we may have ruined the Losers list by already talking so much about Natasha Cloud.
0: There's others out there.
1: And listen, Enos Kanter's a loser, too. I mean, this dude is just glomming for attention right now.
0: Yes.
1: But, I mean, you look so dumb when you got a guy like Enos Kanter sitting in the crowd wearing a t-shirt and you can't handle him just sitting there. Like, I mean, you gave him exactly what he asked for when he got that stupid t-shirt made.
2: The attention.
1: Yes, you gave him exactly what he wanted.
0: Dumb.
1: 210-656-3776. 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
4: Good morning. We are still dealing with a closure on Wurzbach Parkway. Westbound, close Thousand Oaks to Perrin Vital. 10-12 minute delay. 18-wheeler accident slow from out from O'Connor. So Schertz Road still a good alternate route. 35 southbound Splashdown, that stalled up to the shoulder. Just cleared the stall I-10.

0: westbound at New Braunfels Avenue. I'm Debbie Alcocer, KTSA Time Saver Traffic.
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18: In Spurs news, Victor Wembanyama led France to a dramatic 91-90 buzzer-beater win over Serbia in what is called a friendly. He had 18 points in the win. Finally, Barney gets busy today at 2 p.m. They're going to represent the Southwest and face off against the Great Lakes region in a high-stakes, must-win Little League World Series elimination game.
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0: bad one. A real
1: You know when you buy a house, like a foreclosure, often it'll say a house is sold as is.
2: Yeah, I was going to say.
1: Like they, when you buy a house like that from the bank, they're like, "Hey, we're not you know, we're not going through an inspection. We're not going to fix the AC for you. We're not going to, you know."
3: Well, where are we going with this?
1: Well, I there's a foreclosed home that that someone bought.
3: Okay. When do we know what state?
1: This is in Ohio.
3: In Ohio, okay.
2: Okay.
1: Massillon, Ohio.
3: Oh, football hotbed. Massillon High School.
1: Is that really? Okay. Well, these people said, okay, let's take a chance. Let's buy this foreclosed house. And they bought it. And when they say you're going to buy a house as is, you think like, okay, maybe there's like a hole in the roof, or you know, maybe worst case there's like a termite infestation or something.
2: The foundation is messed up.
1: Yeah, foundation's cracked.
2: Yeah,
3: those are the hidden things.
1: Well, this was less hidden. They bought the foreclosed house. They got the keys. They went in and, you know, guy carries his wife over the threshold and they go to the master bedroom, probably planning to make sweet love.
2: Oh no.
1: And they find the body of the prior homeowner, 76-year-old Steve Bartusek.
3: I've heard this happen before.
1: Had died of natural causes, mm-hmm, and had been in the home for several months, which, you know, when you buy as is, what, that weird smell?
3: That old man smell, that's real.
1: That comes with the house, sorry. Bartusek's brother, John, said he'd not seen or spoken to his brother in at least 3 months. His brother, who's a Vietnam veteran, had suffered from mental problems, had isolated himself from his family. He said, "I was afraid something like this was going to happen. He was not taking care of himself, but I wasn't prepared for it. You never are." The police department conducted a welfare check at the two-bedroom house several months ago. Said there was no answer at the door, and nothing appeared to be out of place, so they just moved on. It's
3: just, I don't know where they buried him.
1: The home was built in 1958 and was sold in July for $111,000. Got themselves a deal.
0: Man, that's a bargain.
1: Yeah.
3: Well, how much did the dead body removal cost?
1: I would guess that's a specialized...
3: The human remain remediation company. Probably didn't come cheap.
1: Yeah, I feel like that's a specialty deal.
3: I think you can charge a little bit more.
1: Maybe.
3: It's like being a Ghostbuster.
1: Yeah, like that does feel like you...
3: I don't have to take it. I'll leave it here.
1: Yeah, okay. Yeah,
3: you don't want me to take it?
1: You don't like my price? All right.
3: $5,000.
1: I'll just go home.
3: You can just put that up in your attic.
1: Yeah, you can take care of it yourself.
3: And for an extra grand, I'll bring a priest.
1: Just throw it in your trunk. No big deal.
3: You can do all kinds of
1: stuff. And then good luck not getting pulled over by the police.
3: I wonder, you know, obviously no one knew. But shouldn't somebody have known? And that's also a legal question. I know you can say I didn't know as the bank, but shouldn't you have known?
1: I don't know.
3: I don't know either.
1: Just
3: give me the house for free now.
1: Vic, does your dad live by himself?
2: Yeah. No, my sister lives with him.
1: Oh, okay. I'm trying to think of like, I don't know. Like, think about, you know, if your dad still works, but like if your dad didn't work anymore, and he had got you guys
3: your lived whole, out in a country.
1: And, yeah, and your family had gotten a fight. Mm-hmm. And he said, "I don't want to talk to you guys anymore." And you go 3 months without talking. Like, how would you know?
3: I think somebody would go looking. You know, this guy was abandoned. There wasn't anybody even to check in on him. I mean, just no one ever checked.
1: He just
3: fell off the planet. I wonder if he had, like, Social Security still going into the bank. I mean, there's all kinds of questions I have here. If he'd been dead for months or years, obviously checks were still coming.
1: I guess. Well, I mean, his house had gotten foreclosed on, so.
3: Well, that's how they figured it out, but yeah. His bank account might be kind of full.
1: His life bar is empty. And
3: that's everybody's nightmare, just die and no one notices. Just like,
1: I don't know. My nightmare's buying a house with a dead body in it.
3: Ah, you can paint over, it'll be fine.
1: I don't think so.
3: Yeah, you can just call a priest.
1: Yeah, I don't know that. I don't know that.
3: And before you know it, you're going to be the subject of a movie. And then that's when the real money comes in. When you tell everybody about the possession and the hellhole, the floating pig, and all the other stuff, mm-hmm, that you're dealing with. Then you make the money.
1: You asked about lettuce.
3: Is it safe? Are we allowed to eat lettuce again?
1: Well, I'm not sure. I thought maybe it was.
2: Blueberries now, and there's something else, I think.
3: Those sprouts. Alfalfa sprouts that are getting people now.
1: Joyce Vance issued a bleak warning that the recent uptick in foodborne illnesses is only the beginning. Now, she's politicizing this. She blames the president for this. In March 2025, shortly after his return to power, the administration postponed the compliance deadline for the FDA's food traceability rule by 30 months. They moved it back from January 2026 to July of 2028.
3: Well, this isn't political. This is true.
1: Yeah. And she said, happened. We are now paying the price. We've had a multi-state salmonella outbreak linked to jalapenos. That was 345 people. Separate outbreak tied sprouts to 55 sicknesses. The lettuce led to two confirmed deaths linked to that. And obviously the lettuce was a big story. And Taylor Farms, the parent company, donated $1 million to MAGA Inc. just days after the traceability rule extension. It's not hard to follow the money, even though the company's a serial offender. It took the FDA a month after it developed to link to travel to inspect the farm in Mexico, believed to be responsible. But it turns out that she says more outbreaks and more illnesses lie ahead. This whole thing, this 18-month window that they pushed, is only the beginning and is going to end up. There's going to be new stuff all the time getting us sick.
3: I get the sense that we need to get used to this.
1: Just eating food that makes us crap our pants? I don't want to get used to that life.
3: I think we're going to have to get used to the fact that our produce needs to be, if you're taking it home, you need to trust that you wash it. And if you're going someplace, that they're doing what they can. But if there's zero inspection or the inspection's way down, you can't expect it not to continue.
2: No, what you need to do is buy stock in Charmin right now.
3: The Pepto-Bismol index.
2: Yeah, Nalox, Gas-X, all of that. Yeah, Beano.
3: When there's blood on the streets, you buy the land around it.
2: Mm-hmm.
1: Maybe you should. I'm telling you, Vic, it's time. You need to get a bidet.
2: Yeah,
1: It'll change your life.
2: I think so.
1: It'll change your life.
2: I'll just run a water hose from outside and just sit in the
1: poor
2: tub.
1: Man's bidet.
3: The Rim Reaper.
1: I'm going to name a bidet called the Rim Sweeper.
3: The Rim Reaper, man.
2: The Rim Sweeper.
3: Like sitting on a fire hose.
2: Yeah.
3: Sitting on Old Faithful.
1: Clean you all up.
3: You might want to get off or it's going to blast you through the ceiling.
1: Get you all clean.
3: Might want to hold on.
2: They recall dog food now.
3: Yeah.
1: Dog food's making nuts.
2: Yeah.
1: Well, people should never eat dog food.
2: Far it's been blueberries, guacamole, granola.
3: My father lost a dog to Chinese dog food.
1: What?
3: Yeah, it had glass shards in it. Killed the dog. It was terrible.
1: Really?
2: No. Poor puppies.
3: Well, yeah, it was awful. They paid for it, though.
1: Oh, did they?
3: Oh, yeah. Don't kill a lawyer's dog.
1: Oh, I would imagine.
2: Yeah. Worse than killing John Wick's dog, right?
3: It was awful.
1: I don't know about that. I think that might be the worst.
3: Kill a dog with glass shards and dog food.
1: Oh, yeah. That's terrible. All right. 210-656-3776. We'll wrap up the second hour on the other side. AJ and Rob, 94.1.
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1: Yesterday, I went to Austin to a card show.
2: Oh, really?
1: Yeah.
3: I was going to first generation Charizard.
2: Sports cards or everything?
3: Had a Charizard in front of unload.
1: That's what I thought I was going to, was a sports card show. There were probably 100 tables.
3: Dude.
1: Maybe 200 tables. I'd say 90% of them were Pokemon or cartoon.
3: Where the money is.
1: Yeah. And there were people dressed up in costumes and everything. Wow.
2: Were you calling everybody
3: nerd
2: dork?
3: Fest, dude.
1: No, I just
3: that's a bunch
1: kept
3: of greasy headed, slightly portly, tight t-shirt wearing, card collecting fools.
1: But I did pretty much realize, because I went there to sell. I had a couple cards I wanted to sell.
3: I didn't realize. I mean, so there's no cash apping. This is straight cash, homie.
1: I mean, there's people who have Venmo and Zelle and stuff like that. But like, if you're doing big stuff, you got to have cash because. Like
3: you can't Venmo that much.
1: Venmo's got a $5,000 limit. You know what I mean? And
3: That's why she charges me that.
1: Yeah, the card I was trying to sell was...
2: One of your Jordans?
1: Yeah, I was going to sell one because my buddy was like, dude, the market right now is outrageous on these things.
2: I was going to... What do you have, a 7 or an 8?
1: I have a 7, an 8, and an 8.5.
3: It's a San Antonio 9, but it's a New York 6.
1: The last 8.5 sold for almost $40,000.
2: I was going to say, yeah.

0: But I'm going to save that one till he dies. So I have a 7 and an 8 that I took, and I was going to see if anybody was interested in them. And like I set my number before I left.
1: Okay. Can't you just give it to a broker and have a?
0: I can, but then I got to pay fees.
1: But set the minimum at that, and maybe maybe somebody gets drunk.
0: But
1: seriously,
0: but I ended up talking to Mo Bamba, the former Longhorn, who opening a shop in Austin, like right on campus on Guadalupe.
1: Maybe on campus with kids, and maybe it'll be more of a profitable deal. Get the sense, boy, that's a money suck.
0: Yeah, but they wanted me to, because I had two Jordan rookies. They were like, oh, you got to wait for Mo to come, and we'll do a reel of this. But then the guy, he's got a guy who runs it for him, like a card guy. Mm-hmm. And we were off a little bit on our numbers.
1: I would imagine.
0: And
2: how off?
0: We negotiated. we were about 1,000 off.
1: Well, that's not bad.
2: Okay.
0: And then we could have met in the middle. And he had a card that was worth $500 that I was like, all right, well, let's do this. I'll take your number.
1: And the card.
0: And the card was cool. It was a Muhammad Ali signed card, and it had a piece of canvas on it. Yeah.
2: That'd be sweet.
0: And I was like, oh, that'd be a cool card to have for a collection. He's like, I can't do it. Can't do it. And I said, all right.
3: You didn't have no Bills cards?
0: No.
3: No Allen's?
1: First edition Josh Allen.
3: Yeah.
1: Game worn.
3: Like a patch auto.
1: No. You didn't have the Super Bowl patch? Oh, wait.
3: No. Oh.
0: I did get a Josh Allen card, though.
2: Okay.
0: Yeah. I also ran into a dude who his entire – and he, this guy, I feel bad for this guy. He's in peril. I bought a card from him, but this guy's entire, all he's got is Arch Manning cards.
1: Well,
2: really?
1: Well, he's betting the farm on us.
0: But you're
1: still early on the uptick on this one. You're 15 years away from full recompense on this if it goes well.
0: Unless Arch is like.
1: If it's an abject failure.
0: If he's Wimby 2.0, then
1: But the true value will be at retirement.
0: Sure.
1: You know what I mean? So you're if everything goes well, you got a mortgage. You know what I mean? You're hoping that it pays off, that you get the real estate advance, but.
0: Well, he had a big
1: roll of dice.
0: The first set that came out, he had, they were called something gold, and there's 10 of them, 10 cards that are a print.
1: Is it a Panini card? Isn't he endorsed?
0: I think that's
1: one of the few things he took some money from. Panini.
0: Like right out of the break was Panini. And of this gold series, there were 10 of them, numbered to 10. This guy owns 7 of the 10 that exist.
1: Dude, you know what? You're either brilliant or an idiot.
0: Yep.
1: One or the other.
0: And I was like, man, I was like, how was it last year? Like, how are you feeling last year when he's like, you know, it sucked because he didn't even have a bad year last year. It just wasn't the year that everybody was expecting. And so his value dropped. And like the peak of his value was right before last season started.
1: Yeah.
2: Right. Yeah. I remember that.
0: And he said, it's starting. I mean, he's a Heisman favorite. He's like, it's starting up again. Like but if this year is. If it's not ideal, that's not great. But if it's a disaster, it could be. He's like, I could be really screwed here.
1: Yeah, because I get the sense he's going to have a good year. A
0: lot of eggs in that basket.
1: He's going to have a good year. Next year's draft, it'll go up a little bit, but then he's going to have the typical rookie start.
0: Yeah,
1: he's going to have to ride this. Man, I wouldn't want to be with him.
0: No.
1: Ooh.
0: No.
1: Ooh.
0: All right. 210-656-3776. We'll be right back. 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
6: Good morning. As you head into your commute, a stall at I-10 westbound at 410 is off to the right shoulder. 1604 westbound Redland Road, that stall has the right shoulder blocked. About a 10-minute delay. Did clear the accident. Worst spot westbound before Parent Vital. All main lanes have reopened. I'm Debbie Alcacer, KTSA, Time Saver Traffic.
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11: In the NFL, the Dallas Cowboys are officially 2-0 this NFL preseason with a dominant 34-13 victory over the Arizona Cardinals. The Houston Texans fell short in a tight 22-20 loss to the Raiders. On their diamond, the Texas Rangers secured their 5th straight home series win. They beat the Angels 5-3, and they tied the Astros for first place in the AOS.
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12: Good morning, everybody. Hey, tomorrow, Tuesday, big day, we're going to qualify some people to play Name That Tune with us and win some Cowboys tickets. We gave a little
13: We gave
12: a sneak preview with Rob, like, on easy mode.
13: No, that was hard mode, man.
12: No, that was
13: campaign mode.
12: That was rookie mode.
13: That was campaign.
12: And you still almost couldn't think of some of the song names.
13: I think I was a solid 4 out of 6.
12: Yeah. Yeah.
13: And I knew all about the other two. I just didn't know.
12: You didn't know the name of the song.
13: Which is really the whole.
12: That's play. It's kind of the game.
13: I know, but it's like horseshoes and hand grenades. I'm close.
12: But we'll qualify some people for that. The winner will get some Cowboys tickets, which that'll be nice. Regular season. We're not talking about preseason. We're not talking about practice. No, we're talking about game. No.
13: It is the anniversary of Jim Mora's playoffs.
12: Playoffs
13: this week.
12: What?
13: Yeah. Oh, is it? Yeah, it was a preseason game where he was like, "We couldn't block, we couldn't tackle, we couldn't do nothing." It was an embarrassing performance. It was like the 40th anniversary of he was the head coach of the Saints. No, that wasn't playoffs because he was a Colt then, wasn't he?
12: It
13: was the anniversary of a classic Jim Mora rant.
12: It can't be that. I think that was in the regular season.
13: This one was one of his classic rants because he was with the Saints and it was the second half of a preseason game where they got smoked and he blew up his entire team. Good old days of coaching.
12: Let's see. This was the. I've got the.
13: The playoffs one was truly classic Colt.
12: Legendary. Oh yeah, yeah. So this was. Let's see. This is the one we're talking about here. Well, why aren't you playing?
1: Oh, hold on.
14: For a touchdown. Three others were in our end of the field where they scored a point. That's all I know. That's inexcusable. Inexcusable. Playoffs? Don't talk about it. Playoffs? You kidding me? Playoffs?
13: Playoffs?
14: I just hope we can win a game.
12: I just hope we can win a game. Yeah, that was...
13: Did he say diddly-poo in that one?
12: No.
13: Well, I'm thinking of the diddly poo.
12: Okay, no, that was
13: what?
12: Not.
13: Yeah, you got to go back to Jim Mora to put him in context. He had several great rants, and I just looked it up, and this was not the anniversary. It was just floating around on my socials.
12: Okay, yeah.
13: But
12: yeah.
13: One of those classic, I understand why coaches die young kind of rants.
12: Oh, yeah. Yeah, the diddly poo one, that was in the regular season also. I remember that. That was like,
13: it was in October of.
12: They were like 2-6.
13: Yeah.
12: And, diddly poo.
13: We couldn't do diddly poo. Settle down, coach. We're out on a ship.
12: All right. I got to ask you guys, these are the kind of questions that are really important in life. Like, you got to know, there's got to be boundaries. There's got to be rules. Otherwise, we've got a crazy society. And, where is the line drawn on relations with step family?
13: Well, according to porn, there is no.
12: There is none in porn.
13: In porn world, it's just dude, it's very weird. I think you have to have a situation where you didn't know. You know what I mean? That's the only acceptable form of step relationship. We didn't know until it was too late.
12: Okay, so this gal named Scarlett Voss, who was a soap opera star in Australia, revealed that she and Teo Ricci have another baby on the way.
13: Who's Teo Ricci?
12: Her man.
13: Her dude. Is he famous?
12: It's her husband.
13: Oh, okay. Well.
12: But previously, it was her stepbrother. The pair were already there. They already have a kid. They met as teenagers while growing up in Melbourne. Scarlett previously said their families knew each other before they met and introduced him. The parents also began dating, and they never got married, but they were together. And they were together long enough that they began to be called step siblings. They are not biologically related, but now they've got two kids with each other. She says, I don't really read our comments section, but if I do, I usually laugh. We find trolls very entertaining. If something's really negative, we might comment back. We find it's quite a good disarming tactic. Now, she says, I don't really read the comments, but then she says, if we do read them, we might comment back if it's ugly. No, you read the comments is what you're telling me.
13: I don't know, man. I mean, who am I to stand in the way of true love, you know? But it's just a little off-putting. How'd you meet? Well...
1: Yeah, it depends on how hot she is.
13: Well, there's always that. Then we're getting into the search category words on your porn site.
1: Yeah.
12: I had an incident many, many moons ago.
13: See?
12: Before I was married.
1: Mm-hmm.
12: I was like, these are people I'd known my whole life, right? Like, I grew up, like, my parents were friends with her parents. And then my parents got divorced, and my mom ended up marrying her parents' uncle, like, so, or her uncle, so her parents' brother.
13: Okay.
12: But this was a girl I'd had a long, like,
13: well, that's not
12: friendship
13: really step.
12: With.
13: A little different.
12: Well, I mean, technically, they.
13: Yeah, but that's not like.
1: You're not a Targaryen.
12: Not a stepbrother or a stepsister.
13: You're not a Targaryen, exactly.
12: Okay.
13: You're not a Habsburg or a Targaryen. Yeah. You're not going to come out with a weird jaw and cross-eyed.
12: No.
13: But that even that is one of those where, should we go talk to somebody about this?
12: I know.
13: Is this legal?
12: I know
13: we're not in Arkansas, but, I mean, is this legal?
12: Yeah, I don't know.
1: Does your dad still give advice?
12: Yeah, my dad?
1: No. Rob's dad.
12: Rob's dad.
13: I think
1: legal advice.
13: I don't think there's anything illegal about that at all.
12: No.
13: This is only a genetic issue more than anything else.
12: Well, yeah, I mean, even in this situation that we're talking about, there's
13: no
12: blood relation.
13: That's why you're one of those things where there's really no firm line because it's not wrong. Well, it's not illegal. You know, you can get married, but it's one of those. So you met because at like 9 and you were like kind of brother and sister, and then it turned into something weird. You know, it's one of those where you go, how long were y'all living together?
12: And I think also it's like,
13: you know, like, were you like kids together and then suddenly something happened? And you're like,
12: well,
13: ooh, that's a little weird.
12: And in my case, like, I never lived in the house with this guy. She was my step cousin.
13: Yeah, I think what you're talking about is perfectly, and I think that's not uncommon at all.
12: Okay.
13: I think a lot of people meet a loved one or, you know, a partner through family. You could be a distant, married in because of divorce. I don't think there's anything wrong. I don't even question that.
12: Okay.
13: But step, especially
12: if you lived in the house with them, it's a little weird.
13: It's a little kind of yicky. But again, who am I to stand in the way of true love?
12: Well, now they do OnlyFans together.
13: Oh, so here we go.
1: Right. Begin.
13: Of course.
12: of course. Says she's making a fortune by posting pictures of her and him on OnlyFans together.
13: Like I said, your keywords matter.
12: She said, I mean, the fans love us like a thing or not a thing. He's my stepbrother and Australian, and we've known each other for a very long time.
13: Do they promote themselves as step, like, the real?
12: I don't know.
1: Step sex.
13: That's what I'm saying, man. I think they might be capitalizing on it. Well,
1: there's another business idea.
13: As long as the money you're making is above board and nobody getting hurt, knock yourself out.
1: Right.
13: Knock yourself out.
12: Yeah.
1: Do it, man.
12: The whole thing's a little odd. I mean, I'm not going to lie.
13: There's a little ick factor, but not horribly. You know, it's just one of those, ew, I'd rather not know that.
12: Like, I have a stepsister, and I can't imagine
13: that's
12: a world.
13: It, right? Even though
12: there
13: it's not a genetic
12: no
13: thing, you're like, no.
1: I can.
13: That's weird.
1: I don't live with them.
13: I've seen some movies that prove the other side of that point.
12: Of course,
13: but that
12: Vic
13: would
12: be
13: awful. Too. Can you imagine? You're 13.
12: Oh, Vic doesn't care.
13: But can you imagine? You're a 13-year-old boy. Your parents get divorced, and your dad remarries and brings in a girl your age who is smoking hot, who you really just met. Dude, I can't imagine.
1: I'm all over that.
12: Oh, no, you're not.
13: That's weird, man.
12: It's too much. It's too much.
13: Anybody out there have this? This isn't that uncommon.
12: I think it's pretty uncommon. If there's ever
13: anybody, we'll keep your name silent. But has this happened to you?
12: Yeah, if you, we'll put in a voice disguiser.
13: Well, I mean, we got just talk like this. But seriously, I don't think it's that uncommon where these blended families come together. I've known plenty of parents that had. In the middle of high school.
12: Like the Brady Bunch?
13: Yeah, that suddenly you're all blended together and you got a Marsha Brady over there. Can't be that uncommon.
12: I don't know, man.
13: Did you have impure thoughts? Did you ever wonder?
1: I always have impure thoughts, so it's just normal to me.
13: Because I know if I was a dad and I'm bringing my smoking hot daughter around some kind of hormonal 13-year-old boy who just met her, I'd be a little concerned too. Like, you better wrap up. You better keep. You can't come out of your room without it.
1: You got to train them.
13: You need to be covered from head to foot,
12: dude. I
1: say no.
12: Yeah, I don't know the. I don't know that there's a. Again, I've had two stepsisters. One of them, my mom. When my stepdad died, I haven't had touch with her in forever. The other one is she's like my dad adopted her. She's like she's my sister, you know. But neither of them. Ever could have been like impure, like
13: it just what
12: you live in the
13: register,
12: house with.
13: Right, it didn't register. It was truly
12: when you
13: that.
12: Live in the house that's with why, them. It's like you're.
13: That's why the ick factor's there because it should. That's how you're
12: yes.
13: supposed to feel.
12: Yes. Yeah, I don't know. Louise says it's very disturbing. Claymore says he's got to imagine the people who are tuning in driving, but there's got to be people who change the radio station with this bleep that we discuss. Well, maybe so, but
13: it needs to be talked about.
12: I can't help it that in Australia there's step siblings who are doing OnlyFans together.
13: It's a little icky.
12: Let's
13: lie to me.
12: Is that the name we're going with?
1: Yeah, I think that's his name.
12: All right.
13: I had a sense that somebody out there has dealt with this.
12: Jonathan, is that your real name or is that a stage name? Because you've got something disturbing to tell us.
13: We're using code names.
15: No, it's real name, guys. How y'all doing?
12: We're doing all right, Jonathan. What's up?
15: Okay, so get this. When I was 15 years old, my parents dropped me off at the mall up in Brownwood, Texas, because we were there to visit my grandpa.
13: Good place to be from.
15: I'm hanging out at the mall, and I'm eating a Chick-fil-A by myself because I don't know anybody in this town. And there is this table of girls that are, like, smoking hot. And there's this one girl who keeps eyeballing me. I'm 15. I'm like, she's gorgeous. I don't know anybody in this town, so I had, like, this extra, like, I felt more confident because if it went bad,
12: nobody yeah, shoot your shot.
15: Go.
12: Who knows about
13: yeah,
12: it?
13: Yeah, man, I mean, I got nothing to lose.
15: So I walk over and start talking to her, and we hit it off, and we decide we're going to go to the movies that night. We meet back, go to the movies, have a great time. I'm like, Mom, this girl is awesome. So the next day, I don't drive yet, so the next day we set up to go to the carnival together, and I'm going to pick her up. My mom's going to drive us over and pick her up at her house. Well, my grandpa says, well, I'll take you. So he takes me over to her house to pick her up and walks with me to the door, because he wants to see who this her family is, because he knows everybody in this town. And her grandma answers the door. And he's like, Carolyn? And she goes, Jane? And I'm like, wait, what? Y'all know each other? They went to high school together. So they're hitting it off, and I'm like, that's cool that they know each other. We go to the carnival and have a great time and decide we're going to have like a long-distance relationship. Well, 2 months later, we're both standing in our grandparents' wedding. They got married.
12: Oh, no. So did that...
13: Well, I think you beat the deadline, though.
12: Did that end your relationship?
15: So I didn't think it should, right? So I'm like, I don't give a damn. But she had a problem. She was a cheerleader in the high school, and she's afraid of her reputation, so we could not take her since we were now considered cousins.
12: Well, and you didn't care because you were just trying to find some sex when you're 15. You're just like, man, this is like I might have something working here.
15: I'm going to plead the fifth on that.
13: Yeah, well, wait, dude, we were 15. We
15: But I will say I do hold the distinction to say that I'm the one that helped get my grandpa hooked
12: nice.
15: Up. You know,
12: now,
13: that's a grandpa, a little action.
12: Now,
13: sweet.
12: Did you do anything? Did you do any stuff with your cousin before the wedding?
13: Like second base? Third base?
15: Now, remember, she wasn't my cousin.
12: Right.
13: No,
12: okay.
13: Yet. That's what I'm saying. I think you beat the deadline.
12: But, like, when you guys get to family reunions, is there, like, an awkwardness because you went, like, up the shirt or down the pants?
15: No, we never got that far. Grandpa put in next to that real quick when he proposed so fast.
12: God, Grandpa, what a CB.
15: Yeah.
12: That sucks,
15: yeah,
12: man.
15: So I got blocked by Grandpa. Not too many people have that to say.
12: Now,
13: is
12: your Grandpa still alive? Is he still with us?
15: He is not with us anymore, but I guarantee he's laughing from heaven.
12: So here's the real question, John. Did you call this chick once Grandpa died?
15: No, she... Yeah, once Grandpa passed away, she was already married and has kids, and I am too. And it's just now it's a funny thing when we get together. We were like, hey, remember that time we made out?
12: Yeah. Oh, yeah.
13: So
12: yeah.
13: There was some saliva exchange.
12: Well, hey.
15: I like to walk up to her teenage kids and be like, hey, I made out with your mom, okay, just to see what their face looks like.
12: Oh, stop it, cousin Jonathan.
13: Get out of here.
12: Get out of here, Jonathan. Yeah. Gross. I get it, man. I think
13: Uncle Daddy.
12: Yeah, I think his situation is more similar to mine.
13: Yeah.
12: But thanks for the call, John.
13: Yeah, I think, but still.
12: Yeah, that's more similar to mine than...
13: I hate having to explain that to my wife every time I saw her.
12: No,
13: yeah, that's
12: I'm
13: my
12: right.
13: Cousin.
12: You're right. I made
13: out with her before she was my cousin.
1: Texas.
12: Well, listen, when my stepdad died... my now wife, and I don't know if she was my wife at the time, but I think maybe we were dating. We were, you know, maybe engaged even. But we're driving up to the panhandle for the funeral. And I'm assuming that you know, this guy, you know, my stepdad's niece is going to be there.
13: So what, you spill the beans?
12: I told my wife. I was like, listen, I got to tell you something. This is a kind of
13: tactical
12: an awkward
13: error. You tell that story afterwards. You don't tell it ahead of time.
12: Well,
13: tactical error.
12: Okay.
13: Because you jumped into water you might not have had to jump into.
12: I certainly show up.
13: Yeah, don't do that because you open a whole Pandora's box when you didn't have to.
12: But I was like, well, now I'm

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0: This is a song from Vince's Vic's high school graduation. They were playing this.
1: He ain't that young.
0: No, you're right. 210-656-3776. Let's talk to Jesse. You're on the program. Good morning, Jesse.
1: Do we need to disguise your voice? Jesse, can
2: good morning.

0: Thank you for taking my call. Yeah, so basically back when I was in high school, keep in mind, early 90s, Memorial and Kennedy, they had a concert from some local Tejano artist and whatnot for all the kids they were passing, right, I guess. And so basically there I met this one girl from Kennedy High School. We hit it out pretty good. She was hot. I was confident enough in my looks, 4% body fat at the time. Keep in mind, 34 plus years ago.
1: Yeah.
0: So we hit it off pretty good. I got her number and whatnot. About 3 weeks later, my parents were like, hey, we're going to Quinceañera. You want to go? Yeah, you guys want to go? Like my sisters, I said, let's go. You know, it's always a good time. So when we got there, my mom was like, hey, all those kids over on that table, yeah, those are your second cousins. And I was like, what? And she was like, yeah, those are your second cousins. So I stopped talking to her. It felt kind of obviously, even though I didn't know them. But then nowadays with my current wife right now, my grandma's brother was married. They passed away already. Was married to her grandpa's brother, and so we had a family reunion, and both sides of the family were there. Even though us were both not biologically related, but we just found that we're cousins. Yeah, like, hey, prima, what's going on? But we're not. But by great uncles, we technically are cousins.
2: Now, is your wife?
0: My current wife right now, yeah.
2: Wow, so you're married technically to your cousin.
3: Kinda, second cousin.
0: Technically by paper, but not by blood.
4: Yeah, see, it's kind of the married into it. If you're on the same branch, it ain't icky because you married into it, but it's one of those interesting discussions.
0: We were right there mutual with both sides of the family.
2: Well,
0: it's kind of weird.
2: Did you guys do it before you became cousins?
0: It's not
2: your fault.
4: It makes for interesting family stories.
2: That's not his fault. No, that's acceptable. Yeah. That's allowable.
4: And you know, there's lots of primos in most families around here.
2: Yeah, Jesse, you're all good.
4: You got
2: lots
4: of cousins running around.
2: Jesse gets you all clear on this one.
4: I hope she was worth it, though.
2: That's his wife.
4: What I'm saying is, for 20 years, you have to have this discussion.
2: I like that he was wearing his lugs.
4: Yeah, his lugs on.
1: Yeah.
2: Oh, I
4: remember.
2: Memorial
4: and Kennedy.
2: I remember those days.
4: Romeo and Juliet going on the west side.
2: Yes.
1: Did he have Heelys on too?
2: True love. I saw a video of a guy this weekend trying to ride around on Heelys. Like he bought Heelys.
1: Yeah.
2: And
1: yeah,
2: was
1: yeah,
2: like,
1: yeah.
2: My mom would never let me get these when I was a kid. And
4: dude, that's a broken hip.
2: He put them on and he instantly fell down like three times.
1: I was going to say,
2: busted his ass. He's like, I'm done.
1: I was already.
2: Yeah,
1: I was of the BMX bike age.
4: My boys and roller skating. My boys had those shoes, and they were pretty good at it.
2: Yeah, I'm not
4: going to rip up.
2: Let's see. Aaron says, was that Vic calling in? No.
1: I was in the other room.
2: That's why Vic married a white woman. He knew it wasn't his cousin.
4: We don't have enough cousins.
1: Oh, yeah. There's no possible way.
4: I only got like seven cousins. There's no surprises. We all know.
1: I got me a white girl.
2: Yeah. Now, I mean, Rob and I also married white women, but there's a good chance that somewhere down the line we're related.
1: Oh, see? You never know, man.
2: But Vic, he's fully aware.
1: I'm safe.
2: No, there's no white people in his bloodline until he brought one in.
1: There was Mexicans all before that.
2: Yeah.
1: And one black person. There you go.
2: Speaking of that,
1: brown.
2: I got a story that goes along with that. This doctor, her name is Tamala Dutcher. She studied homicidal adolescent.
4: Wow.
2: She was studying one.
4: Like one of them?
1: One person?
4: Like
2: she published a study on violent and homicidal adolescents, was allegedly gunned down by her teen daughter's boyfriend and his roommate in a planned hit against the mom and her husband. She was shot in the face by Christian Evans and Dajameas Payne during an invasion in her Delaware County, Ohio home. She was sitting on the couch when Evans and Payne charged into the home and fired a single shot just after midnight. Dutcher's husband rushed to his wife's aid when the gunshot alerted him, and then they shot at the husband but missed their shot before fleeing the residence.
4: So they know this was a hit. This was paid.
2: Well, no, it wasn't paid, but their daughter had set it up First responders were called to the home and rushed Dutcher to the hospital, where she was pronounced dead. Officials claim that Dutcher's daughter, 18-year-old Brianna Dutcher, set up the hit after an argument with her mom over chores she was told to do earlier in the day. And they had had a debate over his daughter, the daughter dating a black man, and the 18-year-old daughter was dating this 22-year-old black man, and apparently there was some strife about it.
1: Wow!
2: And it led to violence.
4: It's going to make a hell of a lifetime special.
2: I know. Thank God that didn't happen in your family, Vic.
1: Oh, it doesn't matter.
2: Everybody gets along in Vic's family.
1: On my wife's side of the family, all the white and Mexican sisters and steps, they all married black.
2: Oh, okay.
1: Yeah, so they're all...
2: Well, they say you never go back.
1: No, yeah, they all have beautiful mixed race babies.
2: And they never went back.
1: All light skin.
2: Never went back.
1: Beautiful children.
2: That's
1: the
2: key.
1: They have beautiful children.
2: All right, 210-656-3776 is our phone number. It is a Mellow Mushroom Monday, which means we got a $50 gift card to go eat some pizza.
4: Dude, that football season right now?
2: Oh, yeah. Mellow Mushroom up there, Stone Oak, and 1604. Fantastic pizza if you haven't been. And if you haven't been, well, we're going to hook you up with $50. Let's go caller number 5, 210-656-3776. You've got the $50 gift card to Mellow Mushroom on a Mellow Mushroom Monday. We'll be right back with the losers, AJ and Rob, 94.1.
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5: Good morning. As you head into your commute, things are starting to fill in. I-10 westbound at 410. That's a stall slowing things down a little bit. It's up to the shoulder. 1604 westbound Redland Road. This stall in the right shoulder. That's a 10-12 minute delay. Slow from 35. 1604 northbound Calabria to Houseman. That's about a 15-minute ride. Almost 30 minutes on 410 northbound Old Pearsall over to Valley High. I'm Debbie Alcacer, KTSA, Time Saver Traffic.
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18: 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He had 18 points in the win. 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

0: We've got a segment we like to do every Monday. 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
1: 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I'm a loser, baby.
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5: Hello, losers.
0: Hello, losers. Well, we've talked about some of these guys. We've talked about Deshaun Watson.
6: Who, that's easy. That's low hanging fruit.
0: It doesn't get much loosier than yeah. Deshaun Watson.
6: He's been on this list before.
7: Wah,
0: wah. The offensive hope of the Pittsburgh Steelers is a loss. I know it's preseason, but you get shut out by the Jets. It's not looking good. 17-0, the Jets beat the Steelers.
6: I didn't want to give anything away, man. They're keeping their plays secret.
0: First of all, they made Geno Smith look good. That's bad enough, all right? Geno Smith balled out on the Steelers. That's bad news. And Will Howard and Drew Aller, who were trying to maybe fight for the backup job, well, it now looks like Mason Rudolph is going to be Aaron Rodgers' backup. He's the only one who, I mean, he didn't even get on the field. They let Will Howard and Drew Aller both play it out. Neither one of them could play a lick. Just disaster. The Steelers right now are looking like losers.
6: Do you think this, honestly?
0: Your boy Mike McCarthy.
6: Well, I think we need to bring up McCarthy here. Game two of preseason, you couldn't look more inept on offense. You really couldn't. Is he here to change Pittsburgh? Is he here to bring them into the 21st century?
0: I don't think they ever want to change.
6: I'm trying to figure out. Obviously, they ain't that bad. I mean, the Jets, I don't know how long the Jets played. There were twos and threes and how long Pittsburgh did what. But I know Pittsburgh got more talent on the sideline than the Jets do. I know that.
0: Yeah.
6: So when I see things like
0: at least the starters. Well, the starters aren't necessarily playing.
6: I'm trying to think: is McCarthy doomed? Like, did he take over a ship that was held together by Tomlin's brilliance? That there was far more, you know, the sum of its parts was far more than the parts itself. Are they really that bad, or is McCarthy going to have to fall on his sword and get blown up to rebuild this? Is he a patsy? Is what I'm getting at, because you get beat by the Jets. I don't care what or how it went down. When you get back to practice on Tuesday, you just lost to the Jets.
0: Yeah.
6: Even if you didn't play, you stood there and watched your guys lose to the Jets. That is no way to go through life.
0: The win total for the Steelers this year, shockingly, 8.5.
6: Well, I mean, this could be the verdict on Tomlin. It could be a 5-win team, and we go, no wonder Tomlin stayed around or got it the hell out of there both. One, he was the only one that could, you know, manufacture a winning team just because of his greatness. And two, he even ran out of talent to do that.
0: Who you got for losers?
6: There's a couple. I'll stick with the quarterback situation, and this is on the other side. Gardner Minshew had to play an entire half of football against the Cowboys the other night. Consider that. Think about all the other quarterbacks that got minutes, that played quarters and drives. And Gardner Minshew, a 10-year vet?
0: Yeah.
6: Played a full half of football against the Cardinals.
0: That's not
6: against the Cowboys. That is zero respect, man. You are one step away from the Iowa Barnstormers.
0: Yeah.
6: I mean, you have fallen to that point where, and not that I'm mad at him, I felt like he's a very good backup quarterback. Thrust into this.
0: He has been for a long time. That's been like
6: But now, no, if you're playing a full half of football as a 10-year vet in the preseason, I think things are winding down.
0: More than likely.
6: I think things are just about done. And it's a sad story for an interesting dude for a period. Hasn't he won a playoff game?
0: I believe so.
6: I think he's got as many playoff wins as Dak.
0: I believe so, yeah. I got one more quarterback to get on. Cam Ward.
6: Did you try to watch any of that last night?
0: I watched a little.
6: He's
0: why am
6: so
0: I the,
6: raw.
0: Why am I the only one? And again, Cam Ward is from, like, where I'm from. Like, we grew up in the same county. Like, I want him to do well.
6: He's so raw.
0: I just don't think he can play, well, man.
6: He's got a cannon. Let's give him, I mean, dude, he has a quick release. He's got a Dan Marino kind of release. But his feet, it's like he throws the ball sometimes cross-legged. His feet are terrible. He's so far away from being an effective quarterback. Now, he's got plays in him. He's going to make a big play or two here and again. But to be an effective quarterback, he doesn't plant his feet. He throws off balance. He does everything wrong when it comes down to when you're in trouble, what do you do to get out of trouble? And yeah. He doesn't know how to do that.
0: He had some easy passes early on. He was 8 of 12 for 69 yards. Nice.
6: Against
0: the backups. Now, 33 of those yards came on a hitting Tony Pollard in the flat.
6: A little side run.
0: And a defender fell down, and he got 33 yards. So the rest of his passing was 7 of 11 for 36 yards. That's not NFL football. And then he had a fumble where he
6: carries the ball like a loaf of bread.
0: Yeah, he's like carrying it around like holding it way out here. Mm-hmm. It just got booped right out of his hand. He threw maybe he took the deepest shot I've seen anybody take this preseason, and it was to absolutely no one. No one even close to it. I don't know what, I've got no idea.
6: He's not
0: what
6: ready.
0: People are seeing in this guy that I'm not.
6: They see a guy that has the talent and the skill level of a sophomore in college in a passing on a passing team that's had a few reps, is starting to see the route, but can't get the ball down the field in the manner that makes this offense work. And it's not about skill. The dude has everything that will work given time. But he's been thrust into this. This is going to be a rough year, bro, because he's too raw to fix his problems.
0: Yeah.
6: And they know it. When they interviewed him pregame, the mantra, he was like, what are they telling me? Don't make a bad situation worse. That was what they drilled into him all summer. Well, that tells you know how you do that is you work on your fundamentals, man. You plant your foot. You do all the things great quarterbacks do that you aren't doing. It's not even in your thought process to get your feet right before you throw the ball.
0: Yeah, there's just no it feels like he's winging it all the time.
6: All the time, and some of that might be a bad offensive line, but the fact is nobody spent more money in free agency than the Titans.
0: Yeah. And that was the big thought was they are going to the surrounding cast is going to be upgraded enough that he's going to look good.
6: I don't know, man.
0: It may be more than a surrounding cast problem is all I'm saying.
6: I think he's going to have to be a dual threat quarterback if he's going to have any kind of success at all.
0: Also, loser this weekend, Usain Bolt.
6: Well, you know what?
0: His record was broken.
6: Mine was even deeper than that. I think the human race kind of lost a little bit because of this.
0: Yeah.
6: Not just Usain, who is our representative to this speed portion of the robot Olympics.
0: Yeah.
6: But those fast-ass robots.
0: The World Humanoid Robot Games took place in Beijing over the weekend. Or actually, I guess they're still going now.
6: A big AI festival going on there.
0: The 100-meter world sprint record was broken.
6: You see the little robots running, hauling ass?
0: Oh, yes. Oh,
5: really?
0: Yes.
5: I didn't see that.
0: Oh, look, right there. Behind
6: what's
0: you.
6: Going on? That was one of them.
0: That was
6: blew
0: an injury.
6: Up.
0: Yeah, there was an injury on that
5: an
0: one.
5: An injury on the robot?
6: Yeah, well, one of them ran into a wall and literal sparks flew out. It exploded.
0: A humanoid robot achieved a record of 9.39 in the 100-meter sprint, of course, Usain Bolt's record, 9.58. In a standing high jump, a humanoid robot reached 2.88 meters.
6: And did a split while he was doing it. Like,
0: the human high jump record is 2.45 meters. So, I mean, step your game up,
6: so
0: humans.
6: Here's one issue beyond that. Everything that we saw over the weekend at this Robot Olympics, and they were doing karate, they were boxing, they were doing all this stuff. None of that is available in the United States. We have embargoed all of the robotics out of China. Well, I don't know, man. As an older dude, earlier I said, you know, there's no better time in history to get old than right now. Because we got robots. We're going to have robots running around us pretty consistently here in about 5 years.
0: I would have liked to have, if there was a battle between humans and robots. Like if there was a game,
6: well, we're coming. It's coming.
0: We contested it. Like, hey, we're showing our best human against this robot in boxing.
6: I ain't doing that.
0: Well, you're not a boxer.
6: Well, if you're a boxer, do you want to be the one that lost?
0: Well, no. But if the payday's right, if you win,
6: because they're going to beat you. They're going to beat you.
0: You think so?
6: Probably.
5: Nowadays, it's just the payday just to be there.
0: Yeah.
6: But I just want that technology. We can use this stuff for good. That thing could be getting me a beer. That thing could be mowing my yard. That thing could be doing all kinds of stuff.
0: Well, I think you can get them to mow your lawn.
6: Well, the high end, what I'm getting at.
0: Oh, you think Rob's talking about sex, Vic?
5: Yeah.
0: I know exactly. That's what you think. Vic's such a perv.
6: Well, they don't. Is that part of the competition?
0: No, I think so. Ooh, yeah.
6: I'd like to see that little exhibition.
5: Right?
6: But the rest of that stuff, I want one of those little dudes walking around behind me.
0: No, I don't need a robot.
6: I do. I want one badly.
5: I need to take one to Fiesta.
6: Ever since C-3PO.
0: When I was a kid,
6: too. I need one.
0: When I was a kid, I got a robot for Christmas. That was, like, he carried a tray, and he had a remote control.
6: I think I had those weird...
0: No, he had he rolled. He had rollers.
6: So you got a real robot?
0: Oh, yeah. He broke. I mean, he was a robot.
5: I think I had the one from Lost in Space. That big one.
6: Yeah. Crush, kill, destroy.
0: But this robot couldn't talk or anything. So, like, I had to, like, I'd have to send him with a note. Like, I could drive him to the kitchen and send him with a note.
6: Cookies, please?
0: Yeah, and then drive him back. But the problem was also he didn't have, like, camera capabilities. So
6: you had to watch him.
0: I had to, like, follow him. And then it's like, well, I could have just gone and got the cookies myself.
6: Yeah, you could just go, hey, go get me some cookies.
0: Right.
6: But those AI Chinese robots, we're not allowing them in because they're a security
0: threat. They're too dangerous, Rob.
6: They might take us out in our sleep. But I'm willing to take that risk if it'll get up and get me a beer.
0: Yeah, I guess that's a
6: You know what I mean?
0: Yeah. That's,
5: yeah.
0: I get it.
6: And it could haul ass now. I think you're back in no time.
0: You're going to regret it, though.
6: I need just an army of little robots. It's coming, man. Coming.
0: All right. 210-656-3776. Wrap up the third hour of the show. Coming up next, AJ and Rob, 94.1.
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0: Let's talk to Donald. You're on the program. Good morning, Donald.
1: I see what you did there, Vic.
2: Hey, good morning, guys.
0: Howdy, friend.
2: Rob, I think Rob is old enough. I know Rob's old enough. As far as the robots go, you're thinking wrong. Not human versus human. How about robot versus robot in some old-fashioned rock'em sock'em robot?
3: Well, I remember there's not like a pro league with those ones that have, like, they're built in with, like, rip saws and slamming hammer.
0: Yeah. I forget what they call that.
3: I'd rather see, like, a straight-up wrestling match. Like a UFC
2: out. The question on the track and field, the 9.39 or whatever it was there a guy... Like in the old track and field arcade, was there a guy pushing buttons back and forth, back and forth, back and forth?
3: So yeah. At track and field, those of us that knew, you either brought a pencil.
4: Yeah, or a comb.
3: You had a comb, and we all had a comb in our back pocket.
4: I used a comb. And I remember using a comb.
3: Dude, I could track and field, whoop your ass on that thing.
4: Yeah.
3: As long as
4: you're
3: I was
4: talking about
3: on Nintendo? No, arcade track and field game.
4: The stand-up, the one that you would play at the movie theater.
0: Oh, we didn't have that when I was young.
4: Yeah, we were old.
0: We had, my generation had...
4: And it was a quarter.
0: Nintendo came out with the...
3: same idea.
0: But it was like you put the floor mat.
3: Yeah, this was the same game, but...
0: And you would just use your heels like this. You go...
3: You're talking about the Wii?
0: No, I'm talking about Nintendo.
3: No. Oh.
0: Nintendo track and field, you had like a pad that you ran on.
3: Well, old school track and field is one of the great ones. And yeah, I could beat any robot with that one.
0: Really?
3: Dude, give me a pen or...
2: I was awesome at the javelin. That was the only
3: thing. That nice. Was kind of like the golden tee roll, right? You had to roll the ball. How did you get... I don't remember how we released the javelin.
2: No, you ran up, and then you had to hit the button.
3: That's right.
2: The correct angle.

0: to throw it.
1: This is a man of, he knows. He knows, what, knows, he's
2: yeah, he knows what he's doing.
1: He spent some time in Aladdin's castle.
3: He knows some stuff.
2: Yeah.
1: Mm-hmm. Thanks for the call, bro.
3: Relax. All right.
2: See, it's this one right here. Look.
1: Yeah, that's it.
2: This is
3: Oh, yeah, that didn't exist by the time I came
2: of
3: age.
2: See, you put the comb right, you put your hand in the middle.
1: And then you could.
2: And then the comb on the left, and then your right hand on the right, and go.
1: And then, that's right, you hit the button for that launch angle for the javelin.
3: This is like a. It looks like something like the Fonz would have played.
1: Oh, dude, it was. That was one step above pinball.
2: I think this was in the Happy Days.
1: Yeah, it might have been. Spent a lot of quarters at the Lone Star.
2: Oh, man, I'd love to have this one again.
1: Out at the Ice House.
3: What would you do with that, Vic?
2: I don't know. Just play it once in a while.
3: Oh, man.
2: This and Defender and Tempest and Asteroids.
1: One day I'm going to own a Tempest machine.
2: And then Star Wars, of course.
3: I like Miss Pac-Man.
2: Yeah, Miss Pac-Man, too.
1: Those are the most expensive. Oh. The table Pac-Mans, those are still more
2: expensive. Donkey Kong would be another one.
3: Donkey Kong was a good game. I liked Dig Dug.
2: Yeah, Dug was fun.
1: Dig Dug was good. It was a little slow.
3: Hubert.
2: Oh, Frogger.
1: Frogger was good.
2: Yeah,
1: That took some strategy. But nothing. Yeah. Tempest was by far the...
3: Well, what about Joust?
1: Joust was a lot like track.
3: Like you rode on the ostriches. And,
1: Joust was a lot like track.
2: I like that.
3: Yeah. I like that too. All right. 210-656-3776. Little update on the Mike Vrabel, Diana Russini investigation.
1: I was told there was nothing to see here.
3: Well, given the givens of the NFL's relationship with the people who are investigating, chances are good nothing's going
1: to
3: come of this.
1: Here.
3: But we'll talk about why that might be happening. And you know what? The more I look at Diana Russini, I can't believe Mike Vrabel was like into that.
1: Well,
3: I don't find Diana Russini appealing at all.
1: She's good at certain things.
3: I mean, she does stuff, I guess, but like, usually you don't find out if a girl does stuff until, like,
2: you do it.
1: Maybe she made a promise or two.
3: And, like, I would look at Diana Russini and go, I don't want to do stuff with her.
2: I don't know. Maybe she's got moon pies.
3: Maybe so. We'll talk about that next.
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5: Good morning. As you head into your commute, things are starting to fill in. I-10 westbound at 410. That's a stall slowing things down a little bit. It's up to the shoulder. 1604 westbound Redland Road. This stall in the right shoulder. That's a 10-12 minute delay. Slow from 35. 1604 northbound Culebra to Houseman. That's about a 15-minute ride. Almost 30 minutes on 410 northbound Old Pearsall over to Valley High. I'm Debbie Alcacer, KTSA. Time saver traffic.
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1: In the NFL, the Dallas Cowboys are officially 2-0 this NFL preseason with a dominant 34-13 victory over the Arizona Cardinals. Houston Texans fell short in a tight 22-20 loss to the Raiders. On their diamond, the Texas Rangers secured their fifth straight home series win. They beat the Angels 5-3, and they tied the Astros for first place in the AL West.
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9: 901 AJ and Rob, 94.1 San Antonio Sports Star. Deshaun Watson named the starting quarterback of the Cleveland Browns.
1: Shadur's going to be on the street by the end of the week.
9: Well, I mean, what?
1: I'd quit if I was Shadur. I'm out.
9: Well, it's not like Shadur's done anything to warrant giving that job.
1: Do you think that this is going to last? Is this just a coach trying to tread water? Or is he just, all right, Cleveland fan?
9: No, they're all bad. That's the problem. Like, Deshaun is bad. Shadur is bad. Dylan Gabriel. They don't have a good quarterback.
1: So when you go into this, what's the intent? What are we trying to do here? What's the end result goal? You traded the best defensive player you've ever had over the offseason.
9: So what do you think the goal is?
1: To lose every game.
9: Yeah.
1: So I would make sure that to lose every game, I'd put in a quarterback that I'm pretty comfortable with the fact, even on his best day, is going to lose the game, and that's Shadur. I have vague memories, distant they are, of Deshaun being a pretty damn good football player. Now, I don't think that's even remotely possible, but 60% of that is still better than 100% of Shadur.
9: Here's why I think they've decided to go with Deshaun. I think they've seen enough of Shadur to know he's not the answer.
1: No, he's not.
9: And if they play Shadur and there's any kind of glimpse, like if he has a good game, you know, one good game, people will be like, oh, see, it's there. And then the fan base will pressure them not to draft a quarterback.
1: I just don't see that, man. I really don't.
9: I mean,
1: I think he's got some fans, but yeah, I
9: think he's got a lot of fans.
1: You're right, but you know, the worst thing is to prove what we expect, and to do that would be put people in front. I can't imagine Deshaun Watson as the starting quarterback by about week three. I just think that the fans are going to turn on him because you're already going to get, so you're going to get hammered by 35 and you got a quarterback that's terrible. I mean, you have no recourse. And then they're going to put Shadur in because that's what the fans want. And they're going to find out, yeah, this is why. Well, I was playing an alleged sexual predator over you.
9: The thing about Deshaun is you're paying him anyway. You might as well.
1: And that at the end of the day is what Haslam. Yeah. Can say, look, man, I got no recourse. I'm paying him $250 million. Yeah. I might as well roll his sorry ass out there.
9: That's what I would do. Like if I knew I was hopeless and both my quarterbacks stunk, or technically all three of those quarterbacks stunk, and one of them was making $50 million a year and the other ones were making peanuts, I'd play the $50 million a year guy. I mean,
1: I'd go major league on this, man. I'd cut him. I'd buy him out at whatever I could, and I'd look at my fans square in the eye and go, okay, clock starts now. 2 years. It's going to suck. This is going to be bad. And by the way, I'm cutting Shadur, too. And that little short quarterback over there, he's gone, too. I'm going to pick up somebody off the scrap who might be able to complete a pass, and knowing I'm going to go 0-17 this year.
9: Maybe that Talon Green, maybe there's something there, but I think he's a long-term project.
1: I don't want to kill a potential. Right. I'm just going to go get somebody that can be bad, but at least heroic, you know, that maybe somebody's going to care about and tell everybody, man, this is a 2 year beginning. I saw Spurs do this, and guess what happened to them?
9: But I think the thing with Deshaun is also when you're 0-6, and a lot of teams, when they get to 0-6, they usually blame the organization and the coaches before they blame the players. I think Cleveland understands that.
1: Yes.
9: They start 0-6. The guy who's going to get all the blame and all the boos and all the tomatoes thrown at him is Deshaun Watson. And sometimes when you're a crappy ass organization, and make no mistake, the Browns are really, they're a joke. To be able to dodge bullets because you've got a built-in bullet catcher in Deshaun Watson.
1: He's your fall guy. He's your passer.
9: Yes.
1: And I think it'll last a couple of six games. I don't even think it's going to last that long. I think that it's personal, not based on play. That's basically what he said. And I'm reading the headline. Dude, yes, it's personal. People don't like you.
9: Well, because you're a bad guy.
1: Yeah, you're a bad guy. So, yes, it is personal. And you can't play good enough to overcome that, dude.
9: Well, and if he does, then you win anyway.
1: Well, he's not. Saying is he's not physically capable of doing what is going to be required
9: overcome. I agree. I don't think he is either. But the one – and that's the other thing. The one thing that the Browns can say is, well, we've seen this guy be an elite quarterback before. Mm-hmm. Now, it was a long time ago. It was an Achilles ago. It was a blown out knee before ago. Like, it's a long, long time ago. But we've seen him be an elite level quarterback, so we know it's in there. Whereas with Shadur,
1: no way. Man.
9: There's no signs. I mean, this guy's a fifth round pick. There's no signs that indicate he's going to be elite in any way. So maybe you just roll the dice. And if he does end up being great, well, hey, man, it worked out. You look good. And if he doesn't, who cares? You want to get rid of him as much as your fans do.
1: I think that's
9: and then
1: right
9: when you,
1: there.
9: When you in, you already saw it. They already started to do this last year when the owner was like, we swung and missed. They're already setting the fans' expectations that we want to get out of this too. We're just like you guys. We don't want this either.
1: So now you can boo them off the field, and then when I cut them and have to eat that, you'll go, well, at least you did something. You made a first step to improvement. Maybe this is the perfectly played kind of scenario. You can get rid of both these guys and let the fans applaud him. But you know what I mean? By the end of the season, you'll have fans clapping for you because you got rid of dudes that were going to hold you back.
9: No, I agree. That's the craziest thing.
1: Sucks to be a Brown fan, though.
9: Oh, yeah. Well, like, I mean, what else is new, Rob?
1: Remember when the Spurs, what was it, 4 years ago when Pop the very first practice? Well, we're not a playoff team.
9: At least he lets you know.
1: Whoa.
2: Whoa. He was right.
1: You were right.
9: the preseason's rolled around, and have you noticed that, you know, over the summer, the Vrabel Diana Russini affair had been
1: nothing to see here,
9: but it had been talked about a lot in June and July.
1: Mm-hmm.
9: And now, obviously, football's coming up, and maybe we're like, oh, maybe we're bored with that.
1: There's more important things in the world.
9: But when you really start to piece things together, her former company, The Athletic, has been investigating her reporting and the credibility of her stories.
10: Yep.
9: But now, Jonas Knox, who I actually know, Jonas Knox works at Fox Sports Radio. Uh-huh. Like he's on National. Yeah. When I worked on, I did a show on Fox Sports National for 2 years when I was in Vegas. And Jonas did our ticker updates. But he said, I'm here to tell you this investigation is going nowhere. It's gone. And I'll tell you why. Because according to Front Office Sports, the NFL and The Athletic have discussed expanding their relationship, with one possibility being to include content from The Athletic appearing on NFL.com and NFL Plus. If that's the case, you don't want The Athletic to continue investigating something that's going to make the NFL look bad. So it's like, hey, we'd love to work with you, but...
10: What does Goodell say to every player? Protect the shield.
9: Protect the shield. And that may be what they have to do in this case, is partner with The Athletic to protect the shield.
10: Wouldn't shock me a bit. And the thing about this is, and we really hit on the crux, I don't care whether you're sleeping with a coach. I don't care what your past history. That's you. But when it starts to affect the stories that you're writing, and when you're writing stories that are in the neighborhood, you know, in the vicinity of the guys that you evidently were sleeping with, then we start to question. Just like when we get mad at Sham Sharania reporting bad news with the Lakers. Once we start questioning the authenticity of what you're bringing, what are you good for? You're just a propagandist at this point. I don't trust you.
9: No. I mean, and first of all, like, I don't think of Diana Russini as, like, some, you know, newsbreaker that I'm going to be like, Diana Russini's like a...
10: Well, she went to The Athletic to be that.
9: I know.
10: To break the story. To do that. And once I get the... You're sleeping for the ideas or for the nuggets of story or for whatever is given to you, then you have no value. You're just another bit of clickbait.
9: What's Mike Vrabel's wife look like?
10: I don't know. Probably pretty decent.
9: I would guess so, too. Let's see here.
10: But since when do looks really play into any of these affairs? It's pretty rare where you go, well, I get it. Look at that. Who could say no?
9: I mean, she's not that hot, actually. I mean, no offense.
2: Hold on. There's
9: I'm sure she's a nice lady. But I feel like Mike Vrabel probably could have gotten hotter. But I don't know. I still think she's hotter than Diana Russini.
2: Let me see here. Hold on.
9: I'm out on Diana Russini. I'm not attracted to her at all.
2: This her right here, right?
9: Yeah,
2: that's
9: her. One? What do you think?
10: Well, dial that back to college.
9: Yeah, maybe so.
2: Okay, yeah. How old is she? About in her 40s?
10: At least.
9: Yeah.
10: So I'd dial that back.
2: And that's Russini?
9: Yeah.
2: Oh, yeah, she's hot.
9: Oh, no, she's not hot. That's her dolled up, Vic. That's like the best picture you'll ever see of her.
2: Oh.
9: Like, look at the... Yeah, I don't know. Google Diana Russini. You'll see a bunch of pictures where it's like what she really looks like. It ain't that great. She's not a... she's not the belle of the ball by any stretch. But I don't know. Maybe, like you said, Rob, she probably just does stuff.
10: Well, and also every guy has a type, and then every guy has a fantasy. And maybe he's had a fantasy about an Italian, little Italian woman.
9: I guess that's possible. Well, good for him. Mission accomplished.
10: Now look what it got you.
9: But now it looks like it's going to be swept under the rug.
10: Yeah, it is.
9: Swept under the rug.
10: I seriously believe that Russini will not survive this. That she's going to end up out of The Athletic, away from the Nationals.
9: Well, I mean, she hasn't tweeted, she hasn't done anything since then.
10: Because she's under orders. Just go away quietly, and maybe we can bring you back quietly. But I don't think she survived this, yeah.
9: She's screwed. All right, 210-656-3776. We're right back, AJ and Rob, 94.1.
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11: Good morning. A few trouble spots. 410 northbound Medina Base Road, wreck left lane. 37 northbound Carolina Street, that's a stall, right lane block. On 151 westbound, before you get to Callahan, that stall broken down on the right median. And at 281 southbound Nacoma, that stall now off to the shoulder. A crash downtown, 35 upper level, southbound San Pedro. And then noticing a delay, 1604 westbound from Judson on over to 281. I'm Debbie Alcacer, KTSA. Time saver traffic.
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Happy Monday, everybody. This is a wild story out of LA. Wild story out of LSU. Lane Kiffin is, I mean, the move moving to LSU made $91 million to leave Ole Miss.

0: That's the secret.
1: But they were so worried about it that they called the FBI to check for bugging devices.
2: What?
1: Lane claimed that he was nearly run off the road by angry Ole Miss fans after he left Ole Miss. And now a program insider has revealed some crazy details. Walker Jones, who's the executive director of Grove Collective, Ole Miss's exclusive NIL program, opened up about LSU's attempts to poach assistant coaches and staff members to join Kiffin. He described it as weeks and months of fending off LSU, claiming they were literally trying to burn Ole Miss to the ground. I guess that's what you do if you're the LSU head coach. You try to destroy your opponent, your rival, so I guess that's probably the way. Again, shame on me to think it was going to be anything other than what it was, but we battled and we were able to hold on to the majority of our roster and our players. Mm-hmm. What people don't realize, too, is half the staff was going to LSU, so we literally had to have two different text threads, two different staff meetings. We had to ask coaches to leave the room.
3: Not uncommon.
1: We had no hall room conversations, nothing written down, nothing written on the grease boards in the office because half the staff, we literally are going to be competing against them. We had the FBI come through and walk the building and check for bugs and everything. We kind of knew what was in Baton Rouge, and we knew how they operated.
3: Those cheating bastards. Remember Jim O'Brien? Bill O'Brien.
1: Yeah.
3: The first year I covered the Texans, we went and there's a hotel right next to the practice fields, right around the corner where, yeah. You know, some of the coaches would stay and some of the players who didn't have apartments yet would stay. And Obes would rent out the top two floors of that hotel because they overlooked the practice field and he was paranoid that NFL dudes would rent that room as well. Well, keep in mind, Bill came from the Belichick tree.
1: Yeah.
3: And Belichick was the biggest cheater to ever set foot in the NFL.
1: So once you know who's doing it.
3: So even paranoids have enemies. So I think that Ole Miss was probably right in doing that, but that tells me they've done it too.
1: Oh.
3: You know what I mean? That they have tried to bug, they have tried to listen, just like every other SEC school has tried to do it too, but it's always the other guys. I know what's going on in Baton Rouge. But, dude, you've been in the SEC for 100 years, too. You're going to tell me you haven't tried to do something a little bit illicit? I just think it's part of the business. I think they were probably right in their fear, though they went a little far. And ain't nobody bugging you, Ole Miss.
1: He said, I remember getting on my knees and looking underneath the desks, like checking for, is there some kind of bug in my office? Somebody was like, what are you doing? I said, just trust me. You don't know this guy like I did.
3: Uh-huh. You did it too, bro.
1: Exactly.
3: You have participated in that. And you know exactly the dirty doings that everybody else is doing too. I get it. But the problem is, you ain't good enough to be spied on. You know what I mean? Like you said, this was all Lane. It was his manufacturer. Now, you paid the talent. Maybe you're hiding the money. Maybe you're hiding some conversations that might out you far beyond football. I don't know what you're hiding, but obviously you're terrified and paranoid at the same time.
1: Yeah, and all that to probably get your ass kicked by 100 points this
3: year. Dude, I would love to be like the dirty tricks part of the A&M football program. Put me to work, man.
1: I'd be like
3: the Soviet KGB, man. It'd be honey traps. we'd be doing some dirty deals.
1: Yeah, I mean, Lane Kiffin is not a guy that I generally trust, but also
3: it's par for the course.
1: I mean, you're right. The only way you'd assume that he'd be cheating or did it. Yeah, it's because he did it for you.
3: Mm-hmm.
1: So, also when he left, he basically gave all his coaching staff an ultimatum and said, "Hey, if you don't leave right now before the bowl game, before the playoff." Mm-hmm. Then you ain't going to have a job here at LSU. And a bunch of them left.
3: That's his prerogative.
1: I can see how Ole Miss is
3: a
1: little salty over this.
3: Aggies are new to the party. You're brand new to this SEC. You remember? See, you're kind of too young to remember old school Southwest Conference. Mid-80s, up to the mid-90s Southwest Conference, where everything was about winning on Saturday, but pulling apart the other program all the rest of the week.
1: Yeah.
3: I mean, there were spies. So this is par for the course.
1: Well.
3: Keep in mind, each one of these programs has a billion-dollar athletic program.
1: No, you're right.
3: You know, so there's a lot of money at play.
1: Yeah, but also, I mean, having the FBI come sweep offices.
3: It does, FBI, and honestly, so the FBI.

0: I took that call. Like, okay, we got some free dudes, so we'll go and scout your football office. We don't have any crime to go and solve.
1: Okay, let's also make sure we all are aware. If the FBI had found anything, we would have heard about it.
0: Yeah.
1: So they didn't find anything. So the FBI, when they leave, they're like, these guys are crazy.
0: These guys are crazy.
1: You're insane people. Yeah.
0: Looking for an excuse.
1: Yep. Well, they've got one now.
0: Hire me. I'll do all that.
1: I've got a very important non-sports story, and this is more of a PSA that I need to let people know about.
0: All right.
1: In India, there was a social media post running around that said that human testicles could be sold for a massive amount of money on the black market.
2: For what purpose?
1: How much?
0: Well,
3: will you take one?
1: Zohaib Khan and Amir Qureshi, they believed everything they read on the internet.
3: They didn't need it. I'm not using mine.
1: Well, no. They didn't use their own. They killed a 17-year-old to take his.
2: Took
1: his
2: oh, my nuts. God.
1: Yes.
3: So they just cut him off and brought him in a cup?
1: The victim, identified as Rehan, he's not 18, so they don't put his full name in here, sold pins and keychains at a market.
3: Oh, dude.
1: According to an investigation, the suspects came up to him and said, hey, we'll give you, you know, I guess they were, I don't know the translation of rupees.
3: It's like 1,000 rupees to a dollar. Okay. I bet they're pretty small.
1: Well, they offered him some money to go help with what they described as a fight. And then he was taken to that secluded area and stabbed repeatedly with a blade. Investigators allege that Khan recruited a group after seeing a video online falsely claiming that testicles could fetch around 12 million Indian rupees on the black market in the Gulf.
2: Was that 10 bucks?
1: It's 93,000 pounds. So it's probably around $100,000.
3: Pretty good money.
1: Okay. Right around $100,000. To convince his associates that he knew how to remove the organs, he posed as a doctor, buying a white apron, stethoscope, and thermometer online and using them while training the group.
3: Got some kind of doll stethoscope on.
2: It's
3: plastic there, doctor.
2: It has Barbie on it.
1: The gang allegedly kept the victim's testicles packed in ice for 2 days while attempting to find a buyer. And when the effort failed, Khan reportedly ordered the group to dispose of the organs in separate lakes. Police recovered the body from Lower Lake near Dobi Ghat on August 10th, 5 days after his mother had reported him missing and identified him through a tattoo. A post-mortem exam confirmed fatal stabbing injuries and that his testicles had been removed.
3: How much were they supposed to be worth, do we know?
1: $100,000.
3: So $100,000, well, it's 95 rupees to the dollar.
1: So 95 rupees to the, I mean, it's a million rupees, so.
3: Well, about 100,000, yeah.
1: No, to a dollar?
3: Well, it's almost 100 rupees to a dollar, so we're getting close.
1: Oh, okay, 100. I thought you said
3: 95 to, it's almost 100, so we're getting close. We're around $100,000.
1: Okay.
3: 50K a nut.
1: Yeah, well, hey.
3: That's what I'm saying. You only need one?
2: Yeah.
1: Vic would give up one of his nuts for 50K.
2: I kind of almost did already.
1: Yeah, you know, what are you going to do?
3: Need one, right?
1: You only need one. You can get the job done.
3: Get another one made out of titanium.
1: Easier way to make money?
3: Far easier.
1: These two kids, teenagers, got stuck upside down on a ride called the Atmosphere at Oaks Park in Portland.
3: Kill me. Just shoot and kill me. Or dart me.
2: That's why I don't go on
3: rides. If I'm upside down on a ride that's stuck, this isn't going to end.
1: Was stuck for 30 minutes.
3: Nope. I will have defecated and peed and vomited all at once while I passed out.
2: Yeah, that's another reason why I don't go anywhere.
3: Kill me.
1: A jury voted that for their pain and suffering, the teen girls should have to be paid $275,000 each.
3: That's fair.
1: That's a good deal.
3: I'd bankrupt that company.
1: Hang me upside down for a half hour.
2: After taxes, that's how much I want.
1: I'm going to quarter mil.
3: Don't stand underneath me. Yeah. There's going to be some fluids coming.
1: I don't know. I'd be fine.
3: Oh.
2: Do you remember the guy standing underneath the Walmart sign that was almost falling? So he stood under it and waited for it to fall under
1: him? No. That's pretty smart.
2: Or
1: what happened to that guy? Did he die?
2: No. He,

0: It never, the sign never fell, but he was just, he stood there for days waiting for it to fall on him.
1: I just need one breeze.
2: Was that here? Wind. Was that here in San Antonio?
0: I don't remember, but I remember it was. It was on social media for a minute.
3: Disaster.
0: Yeah. He was underneath the A.
1: That is hilarious.
0: The first A.
2: God, I wish it had fallen. All right. 210-656-3776. When we come back, we'll see what's going on in the world of Hollywood. It's the AJ and Rob Show, 94.1.
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3: In Spurs news, Victor Wembanyama led France to a dramatic 91-90 buzzer-beater win over Serbia in what is called a friendly. He had 18 points in the win. Finally, Barney gets busy today at 2 p.m. They're going to represent the Southwest and face off against the Great Lakes region in a high-stakes, must-win Little League World Series elimination game.
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0: Let's see what's going on in Hollywood in this segment. You see what Hayden Panettiere's ex?
1: Not the fighter, but the on-again, as he's described every time, on-again, off-again boyfriend.
0: Brian Hickerson, yes. Hayden's mom is claiming that Brian Hickerson pawned her belongings before she died. Now, her mom has she was estranged.
1: Yeah.
0: But she did say she visited with her daughter last year in L.A., and when she was struggling and in physical pain, she says she was shocked to find that Hickerson had pawned some of her belongings, including a vintage guitar.
1: You mean junkies doing junky things?
0: Can you believe it?
1: A couple of junkies doing junky things? Okay.
0: Yeah, and the outlet reported that another source confirmed that Hickerson had pawned some of her items. Now, Page Six reached out to his attorney about the claims, and they said, "We won't be commenting on that." And as has been publicly reported, police have confirmed there were no signs of foul play. Out of respect for Hayden's loved ones and the ongoing investigation, there will be no further comment at this time. So, but it's never a good look when, like, you know, you go to pawn someone's laptop the week before they die.
1: You know, we don't know how she died, but the boyfriend gave her Narcan.
0: Yeah.
1: I think we know how she died.
0: More than likely.
1: I think we can say it was heroin, and they're both a couple of junkies, and they were living the junkie life.
0: Yeah. Yeah.
1: I'm not saying what he did was right. He did a junkie thing by selling somebody's.
0: Yeah, that's what doped out people do.
1: That's what junkies do.
0: Yes. That's why I try not to be a junkie. I try.
1: Well, at least he was smart enough to have Narcan on scene in the apartment.
0: I'm out here battling, Vic. Yeah. I'm out here battling. Bret Michaels of Poison fame has canceled all his concerts for the rest of the year.
1: Damn it.
0: So, not because, nobody wanted to go see his shows. He says that he's got to have an emergency kidney stone surgery.
1: Oh, dude.
2: Ah, welcome to my world.
0: That's right. It comes after, he just announced, he just came out supporting his daughter, Rain. She's 26 years old.
1: What's she need support for?
0: Well, she was selling pictures of her feet online. And people gave her a lot of grief for it, and he said, "Hey, if people want to buy my daughter's feet pictures, then more power to her."
1: I have no thought either way.
0: I'm a big believer, and if you want to buy feet pics, there should be a market.
1: Are they good looking feet?
0: I'm not into feet.
1: Let's not hide a work of art now.
0: I'm not into them, but if you are,
1: those are good. That's an excellent little piggy you got.
0: If that's what you're into,
1: wee all the way.
0: Home. Rob likes money maker. Rob likes painted toes.
1: Don't show me an unpainted toenail.
3: Yeah, he starts gagging.
1: I do. There's only two kinds of feet, perfect and nothing.
3: And just don't even show me.
1: I don't want to see skin. I don't want to see dry skin. I don't want to see callus.
0: So Bret Michaels, very unfortunate.
3: I don't big old corn on it. On the top.
0: It's big corn.
3: It's corn.
0: It's got the juice.
1: Bunion coming off the side of the foot with the crust on it.
3: Yeah. Oh,
0: God. The latest update. You'll never guess the number one movie in theaters this weekend.
1: I'm going to say Spider-Man.
0: Correct. Spider-Man's Brand New Day. $39 million over the weekend, beating out Insidious out of the further.
1: How many Insidious is this?
0: I don't know. There's a lot, but I mean, people are still wanting to watch them, I guess. Good for
2: and
0: them.
2: And the Odyssey still up there?
1: It's still hanging around, but.
0: So, Brand New Day, the running total, $854.9 million.
1: Is that USA money or world money?
0: That is domestic box office.
1: Dude, so really? Four times that elsewhere. So they're the millions and billions.
0: It is $3.4 million away from surpassing Avengers Endgame and becoming the second highest grossing movie ever at the domestic box office. So I would imagine this is and it's 2.7 billion worldwide.
1: There we go.
0: Billion. Multiple billions with a B. Good for them, man. Good for them. the other movies that are, I guess, The Odyssey is kind of falling off. They're starting to take it off the big theaters, though. But it is holding at 19.5 million, which is not bad. It's been out for 6 weeks now. It's broken a lot of records. It's the highest IMAX movie ever. It's the highest grossing Christopher Nolan movie.
3: Oh, yeah.
0: 1.44 billion worldwide. But now it's the it's ahead of Dark Knight in domestic, which that was the big deal. Was can it be bigger than that domestically? And now it is. So again, we told you last week it became the highest grossing R-rated movie ever. $7 billion worldwide. We're up to on The Odyssey, doing pretty well, making that money. Good
3: and
0: to them.
3: I was going to say on November 17th of this year, it goes to where you can purchase it on digital platforms
1: already.
0: Oh, really?
1: They've already scheduled the release.
3: Yeah.
1: So
3: November
1: what date? November 17th. Well, I think I can wait till it's on TV. Now.
3: Yeah, available for video on demand rental and purchase.
0: Well, I've never, I'm not the kind of person who watches things early, you know. But
3: yeah.
0: My magic box might allow me to do
1: sometimes
0: that.
1: Sometimes somebody's head's in the way, but.
0: Yeah, which, you know.
1: It's on our magic box.
0: Oh, yeah. But it's like I won't watch terrible. Those. I won't watch the if it says cam at the top.
1: Cam or, yeah.
0: I'm out on that.
1: Not that big of an early adopter. Though, I have noticed that Anne Hathaway seems, as much as Tom Holland seems to be in every movie, Anne Hathaway's in more. I found out she was in another movie I found last night where she's like Madonna, like this old pop star.
0: What?
1: Yeah. Anne Hathaway has another movie out. That's like four movies she has running right now.
0: Okay. Hey, good for her.
3: I feel like that with Matt Damon. He's been in
1: millions
3: of movies.
1: Yeah. But Hathaway had been away for a minute. Now she's everywhere. Is Tom Holland, is he on the short list for the new James Bond? Did I read that wrong?
0: He can't be James Bond when he's Spider-Man.
1: Well, he might. I mean, they've replaced Spider-Man before.
0: Yeah, but
1: would you rather be James Bond?
0: They're not
1: Bond
0: replacing him right now while they're doing this.
1: Well, like, I mean, they're going to announce the next James Bond here in the next couple of months, and I thought he was on the short list. So
0: well, maybe.
1: Maybe he'd, you know, jump while you can. Go. Would you rather be Spider-Man or James Bond?
0: Oh, man. Well, I mean,
1: Spidey only gets one girl. James is, you know. James is a player.
0: Spider-Man, the movies do a lot better. I think
1: you're James Bond, man. Forever, you will be James Bond. Even if you're Timothy Dalton, they still mention you're like, hey, you know, he was James Bond. You go, oh, respect.
0: Yeah, but I mean, being Spider-Man is pretty cool.
1: No, it is. But the first Spider-Man, you know, you go, you don't say that about James Bond.
0: I don't know. I think when you say Timothy Dalton, you go,
1: You know, I mean, but now
0: he gets upped. But this guy is now, people are talking about him as the best Spider-Man.
1: He might be. But, I mean, would you rather be Spider-Man or a new Batman? Because we've had a lot of Batmans.
0: Ooh.
1: Because it's one of those things you might want to just make it and then get out. You know, you don't want to keep doing it.
0: Yeah. Spider-Man seems so easy because I would bet there's a lot of scenes where, like, he's not even in the costume.
1: Oh, I'm sure. But, I mean, if you're James Bond... That's a level at which...
0: I don't think Tom Holland can be James Bond.
1: No, I don't think so. I just think
0: British accent... He's not rugged enough or manly enough.
1: I wouldn't have thought that the current one, I never can remember his name, would have been because he's kind of short. But, they shoot around that.
0: Daniel Craig?
1: Yeah, Daniel Craig's like 5'8".
0: I like Daniel
1: Craig.
0: Me
1: too, but you would have thought when he first came on, I was like, is he really it? So Holland could have done it, I thought. But anyway, I don't know if you're Holland, whether you, after your last Spider-Man movie made $1 billion, you know you got two more in you. You know what I mean?
0: Marvel also, because December 18th will be the new Avengers movie, the next iteration, Avengers Doomsday. They put out a list of 15 movies that you need to watch

0: up to it, so you'll understand everything that's going on. 15 movies.
1: Marvel, you're going too far with this, man.
2: That's over 30 hours.
0: Don't give me homework.
1: Yeah, don't give me a bunch of homework.
0: No, I mean, I think if you're like a hardcore Marvel fan, you've probably seen all these anyway.
1: Yeah, what I do, when I come up to movies like this, I go sit down and I have a conversation with James Pledger. And Pledger gets me ready for the movie. He gives me, it's kind of like watching Game of Thrones with my wife. Gives me all the plot lines. And then when I need to have questions, I ask. But I think Pledger's my go-to when it comes to Marvel.
0: Okay. So that I might have to catch up some stuff.
2: I use AI. I'll pause the TV. I'm like, okay, what does this guy do?
1: James Pledger is AI. He is Grok.
0: Like, I've never watched Thunderbolts is on the list of something I'm supposed to watch.
2: I think I've seen that.
0: I haven't seen Thunderbolts.
1: Is that a character?
0: No, it's. I mean, it looks to be five characters. Like,
2: yeah.
0: Three dudes and two chicks. And
1: you're losing me.
2: Hold on, if it's the right one, I'm thinking.
0: Just have like a
2: They're part of the Black Widows.
0: No, just let it be like Iron Man and Thor and Spider-Man and you know, let's not overcomplicate.
1: Oh, I kind of like Thunderbolts.
0: You've seen it?
1: Yeah, I've seen it because I have seen it.
0: For 1 minute, you're like, oh, what are you talking about? Now you're like, oh, I've seen.
1: No, I have because it's got the dad from Stranger Things. He's in it. And then Bucky. Isn't Bucky a Thunderbolt?
2: Bucky's in it.
1: No, actually, Thunderbolts wasn't bad.
0: I don't like Bucky.
1: I don't like Bucky either.
0: Bucky looks like he wears mascara or something. There's something I don't like. I don't like something about his eye makeup.
1: There's something going on with that other arm, but that's a whole other thing. But that actually wasn't a bad one.
0: Okay. Yeah, I don't think I've watched that. It's just a movie or a series?
1: I believe it's a movie.
0: No, I didn't watch it. I don't go.
2: I have a thing for Florence.
0: I don't go for movies like that.
1: Yeah, Florence Pugh.
2: Man, she's hot.
1: She'll rough you up.
0: All right, we got one segment left. We'll take a look at the Daily Lines when we come back. AJ and Rob, 94.1.
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0: I just want to make sure. You're all right, though. You're a good guy. All right. One segment left. We're all the way through Monday, Bubba.
1: Almost a Tuesday.
0: Yeah, man. Suck the whole Monday. Beat it.
2: Or you know it, we'll have college football on TV.
0: You know what? Rob, you read my mind. Because we're getting so close that I said, well, maybe we should look at some of these college football lines for week one.
3: Week zero.
0: Yeah, I apologize.
3: Next year, hopefully we'll have week negative one.
0: Oh, yeah.
3: That would have been this weekend.
0: Yeah. But let's take a look at the daily lines.
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0: I think the big game of the week is the first game out of the box. TCU hosting North Carolina.
3: Should be fun.
0: Frogs, 7.5-point favorites.
3: Good.
0: It sounds right to me. I think North Carolina is not going to be good. I think the Bill Belichick thing is an abject failure.
3: I think so. If you were a high school kid, can you imagine going, I'm going to go play for Bill Belichick?
0: And you can tell he hates being there. Why he doesn't want this.
3: He only stare at his hot girlfriend for a little while.
0: Yeah, he's not happy about this.
1: Yeah.
0: There's a conference game in week zero. North Carolina
3: sucks.
0: State at Virginia.
3: That sucks.
0: UVA, a 5.5-point favorite in that one.
1: Mm-hmm.
3: Where are they playing that game?
0: That is, I believe it's at Virginia. And then Hawaii at Stanford. The
3: a lot of ACC busy.
0: Stanford 5.5-point favorite.
3: So our opening weekend, did we just count three ACC teams playing? That zero week zero? We had North Carolina State, Virginia, and
0: Stanford.
3: And four ACC schools playing in week zero.
0: And Florida State.
3: Five. So they got a plan. There's something going on with these guys.
0: Yeah.
3: Do they have a double bye? Are they taking a couple bye weeks during the year? That might be brilliant.
0: Yeah. I mean, I wouldn't mind. Like, if you got to play 12 games, stretch them out a little further.
3: Take a couple weeks off. That might be a brilliant move by the ACC.
0: Memphis at UNLV. UNLV a 5.5-point favorite in that one.
3: Same school, just different places.
0: And then the big one. A lot of people excited for this one, Rom. San Jose State at USC. San Jose State now in the Conference of Champions. USC formerly in the Conference of Champions. USC, ever so slight favorites, only 38.5 points.
3: I was going to say, and I would even bet more than that.
0: 38.5 is the spread in that one. So there's your Florida State. They're playing New Mexico State. They're 31.5-point favorites in their game. So some ugly lines. Not the sexiest card,
3: but it's real.
0: I'm way more interested in North Carolina TCU than I have been in any preseason NFL game. Like, I just want it to matter. I want it to count. So now that it counts, all right, I can be in on that. There are some preseason games for this weekend. In fact, not even the weekend, on Thursday, on my birthday, the Bills play.
1: Ah.
0: Oh, yes. Bills, 1.5-point favorites over the Steelers. Friday, we've got Raiders, Niners. Raiders are 1.5-point favorites. Chargers, 2.5-point favorites against the Rams on Friday. And then in Major League Baseball today, I mentioned that the Rangers back in action. Kumar Rocker for the Rangers. Former Astro Jose Urquidy going for the White Sox. The White Sox -130 favorites in that one. The Astros have a day off, so it's a chance for the Rangers to take a half game lead,
3: rocketing pass,
0: or be a half game behind. The Astros also fired their GM today. According to the internet's Dana Brown has been.
3: I mean, he's sitting in first place. How many GMs have gotten fired while they were in first place?
0: He didn't get fired. They mutually agreed to part ways.
3: Well, they fired him and he took a buyout.
0: Yes.
3: Yeah. But who gets let go when you got you're first place in the AL West.
0: Yeah.
3: Remember when Tyrod Taylor made the All-Pro? Was an All-Pro, was a Pro Bowl? It's kind of like that.
0: Yeah. Yeah, it happens. But, I mean, you're below 500 in a pretty bad division.
3: Just saying, hey, man, I'm in first place. I don't know what
0: the Astros expected. They got every time a good player comes up, they're like, no, we can't afford him.
3: Yeah, he's too expensive.
0: Let everybody leave. Of course you're going to get crappy eventually. I don't know. All right. That does it for us today. We're going to be back and do this all over again
3: you
0: tomorrow.
3: Didn't give the line for the Bernie game today. What are they favored? What?
0: There's no line on the
3: Bernie
0: line
3: game for the
0: today.
3: Little League.
0: But
3: come
0: they
3: on.
0: Are in their backs are against the proverbial wall.
3: 2
0: Rob.
3: O'clock.
0: Bernie. Be there or don't.
3: No.
0: But good luck, Bernie.
3: A good excuse to drink.
0: Good luck, Bernie. The Blitz with Jason and Joe, that will come up at 2 o'clock today.
3: Another good excuse to drink.
0: Another good excuse to drink, absolutely. We'll be back. We'll do it all over again tomorrow. Thank you guys for tuning in.
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5: It was a surreal scene in the final moments of Saturday's 34-13 Cowboys win at the Cardinals when offensive lineman Shiraz Pete, the first Navajo to sign with an NFL team, came to the sideline after his one and only series, a touchdown drive late in the game. Several thousand Native Americans gave him a rousing ovation as he raised his helmet, waved his arms, and acknowledged the crowd.
8: The standing ovation was incredible. I lost count of how many Navajo Nation flags I saw. A Salish flag as well. English probably isn't the language I'd describe it in, but so hope, courage, hope and courage.
5: Tomorrow we'll talk touchdowns and stats, but some moments transcend the game.
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That division is not great. 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

0: Appreciate it.
1: You got it, buddy. Thanks for holding on.
0: I feel like I'm probably the only ex-NFL player to talk about the Browns, non-ex-NFL player other than the Miz. So this is very cool. I just really quickly on this whole debacle in Cleveland, a couple things that sort of impressed me over the weekend. One is that it just seems like there must have been some sort of agreement between ownership and Monken. They didn't really speak to that many guys seriously when Stefanski left. You know, it's a big job. All these NFL jobs are. There are so few of them. They didn't speak to that many guys. It just makes me feel like there is some sort of agreed-upon situation between ownership, management, and Monken to start Watson no matter what. But the other thing that's super weird, and I'm curious your view, Rich, because you watch a lot of football and you're buddies with all these guys, Deshaun doesn't look healthy to me. It looks like he's throwing with his entire upper body and has no arm strength left. So I don't know if I'm just like seeing things in training camp or the game. He's got nothing on the ball. He can't throw a spiral. The ball takes a million years to get to the players. So to me, it's not even a matter of he plays horribly in the game or whatever. He looks terrible every single day of training camp and the game. Something is wrong here.
1: Well,
0: I would love for you guys to talk about it.
1: Well, I would love to say, you know, hey, I see the same thing or whatever. I'm not an all-22 guy. I haven't watched every single throw from Deshaun Watson. I have seen enough to know that it hasn't looked great, right? And I have seen enough preseason football to know that whatever doesn't look great in August, it has no bearing on what we see in September through, if you're lucky, February. So it's going to come out. We're going to see it. It's going to happen. And because Todd Monken's made his decision, and it's a week-to-week thing, and I appreciate it, Jared. Call back more often. We'll get you on more. So, you know, certainly since, you know, you sparked a conversation here, it may be the case. You know, maybe we'll get some all-22 guys on here and say, oh, yeah, your caller from Brooklyn is right. He doesn't have anything on the ball, and it's going to be a total mess. Well, guess what? We're going to see it. We're going to see it. And the whole business is that if he looks so terrible in the first 2 weeks and 0-2, they're going to put him out there week three. They're going to do it.
2: Oof.
1: They're going to do it. You're not going to sit here and go, all right, 2 weeks, we've already seen enough. You're so, like, it's so bad that we can't put you out there in Cleveland. Like I said, it's not the National Feelings League. It's the National Football League. And if he doesn't do well enough, then it will be Shedeur Sanders time. And if he doesn't do well enough, it'll be 2027 draft class kid time. That's it. But I think everybody out there knows that already. But I like saying it authoritatively because it sounds good for us.
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17: Breaking just now, the Houston Texans have added a wide receiver to their group. They've traded with the New England Patriots for Kayshon Booty. In return, the Patriots get safety Jalen Reed and a draft pick. Texans also signed a running back over the weekend, former Cowboys running back Deuce Vaughn. Cowboys got a win in Arizona against the Cardinals. Joe Milton, 9 of 13, a couple of touchdowns. Cowboys are now 2-0. They finish up camp in Frisco.
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17: 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I'm Joe Reinagle. Jason Minnix is here as well, and already this Monday has started off with a bang. Big trade in the NFL.
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19: Rich Eisen with the low-hanging fruit that every host and every anchor is going to make a joke of. But, look, if you're the Houston Texans, you had to make some kind of move, and you weren't going to wait until guys got released. You know you have to fill a spot, go make a trade, and get the guy that you're after. And quite honestly, I know we've joked a lot about John.

0: Jonathan Mingo in the last couple of weeks. But Mingo's been playing great football. Mingo, this training camp and in two preseason games, might be playing the best football of his NFL career as he is trying to hang on to a job, to the point where the Cowboys might have to go with six wide receivers instead of five.
1: Well, it could be. So we're giving the other guy's yellow jacket now to Mingo?
0: No, I'm
1: just asking.
0: No, Cam still keeps his yellow jacket, but Mingo might keep his job-o.
1: If nothing else, Jonathan Mingo, I think, has earned a job somewhere. If he's cut by the Cowboys for whatever reason, then I think somebody picks him up. But I think you're right. He played well the other day, as did Joe Milton. And I think it's going to be interesting to see. Again, I've been interested in that backup quarterback position for the Cowboys for since training camp began.
0: Yep.
1: And still they have Sam Howell listed as the number two guy. And it may stay that way. Who knows? But Milton had a hell of a performance the other night against Arizona.
0: 9 of 13 for 179 yards, two touchdowns. Had that quarterback draw, but it, for a touchdown. But in reality, Joe Milton, and I don't know that he's earned QB2 status, because you know with the carrying three quarterbacks the way they could do, but Joe Milton is what you wanted to see this offseason for the Dallas Cowboys. And we know what we saw last year. Can he develop? And you and I saw this some in Oxnard. The guy looks different. We know the athleticism is there, but he's never had touch on a pass before. This training camp, these preseason games, he is showing that touch that, you know, he's not firing a piss missile, as Shoddy likes to say, on a 8-yard out, no different than if he's throwing it 25 yards downfield.
1: I still don't know if Joe Milton's the guy or if he's a starting quarterback in the NFL at some point in time. I don't know. The fact is he is getting better. He's learning the NFL game. I think he's got a ways to go before he learns that game to be that guy. I mean, I know that everybody hoping that maybe that's the guy. Maybe he's the replacement for Dak Prescott eventually. I don't think so. I just don't think that's the case, and I don't think that guy's still in camp yet. But we'll see. He played well the other night, and again, it's preseason, y'all.
0: It is preseason.
1: Pump the brakes.
0: Oh, well, you always say pump the brakes.
1: Pump the brakes.
0: Pump the brakes. Is it not a two-way street? You know, in the office earlier, you're like, man, I just don't know about Cam Ward.
1: Uh-huh.
0: I don't know about Cam Ward. So you can overreact one way, but you're not allowed to overreact the other?
1: Well, when I see Cam Ward throw a pass that lands about 20 yards short of the intended wide receiver, yeah, I can overreact
0: okay.
1: to that. Yes.
0: But when you see some good, it's pump the brakes.
1: Well, it is. Look, and I say that, I'm not trying to throw a wet blanket on Cowboys. Because, I mean, RJ Ochoa, I thought he had like 10 orgasms over the weekend.
0: I thought it was 12.
1: Oh, my
0: gosh.
1: I mean, this dude was like, oh, my gosh, the Cowboys are back.
0: Yeah, well.
1: Again, it's preseason. You're playing against second stringers, third stringers.
0: Yep.
1: And you're playing well. And that's all you can do at that point in time. And that's what it's for. It's all about depth. And what do you have in depth? And so I'm just saying, when it counts, that's when I want to see it. How do they look then? We know the young guys are looking good. Siobhan Revelle looks good. We talk about Mingo. We talk about Brown. We talk about, Barsham.
0: Barsham?
1: That
0: Jay
1: dude
0: Sean?
1: Looked good. Yeah.
0: He looks like a beast.
1: So, exactly.
0: Look, and you go back to what we heard about this dude when we were in Oxnard.
1: Uh-huh.
0: And, you know, because of injury, Joe and I didn't get to see him a lot with our own eyes, but I'll never forget the story that Brad Cham told us. I want to meet the rookies. I want to meet this guy. Well, you know, and Brad said, you know, they used a different word, but that guy might hurt somebody. And Brad's question was on or off the field, and the answer was both. And what we saw the other day goes in line with what we've been hearing. And that's all you can go with at this time of year. You look at some of the runs, I'm not sure what to make of Phil Moffa only getting one carry, but it tells me the Cowboys like him, so they don't need to see a lot out of him. His one carry, that was not scripted what that turned into, but it was a 15-yard touchdown. Malik Davis, is he going to replace Jaden Blue? Is is running back too. You know, him,
1: yes.
0: he's kind of described as the cockroach, man. He just won't go away. That's mm-hmm. a good thing.

0: for the Cowboys.
1: No, I think I definitely. Now, look, Blue had a pretty good night the other night. But I think Malik Davis is your number two back. As it stands right now, that could change. And you say Mafah, they like what they see in him. I don't know. I mean, right now, if you look at the unofficial depth chart and the projections, he's number four on that list.
0: Yep.
1: So I don't know. Are they keeping four running backs?
0: Yep.
1: Well, we'll see, I guess.
0: Well, it depends on where you keep the fullback, because you know they're going to keep the fullback.
1: Well, so of course they are.
0: Is he taking one of the running back spots, or is he taking another spot? I don't know. I mean, you know, Blue certainly, I think, still makes the team. Malik Davis, but who do you trust more? And, Jaden Blue, hang on to that football, man.
1: Well, that's
0: they got to trust you. Malik Davis, great in pass protection. There were a lot of positives out of that game the other night for the Dallas Cowboys.
1: But sure, there were. Yes. It's preseason, isn't it? It's preseason. That's all I'm saying.
0: And if they would have gone out and looked like dog crap, you'd be overly concerned.
1: No, I wouldn't be overly concerned. When's the last time the Cowboys were 2-0 in the preseason?
0: It's never. I'm sure it has happened. I think Bill Parcells was the coach.
1: But perhaps. And look, even if they're 0-4, it doesn't matter. It makes no difference at all. You're looking at depth. What do you have in depth? Because the Cowboys aren't playing any starters. So what does your depth look like? And that's all you're looking for. And right now, I would have to say the depth going against the depth of the Arizona Cardinals looks pretty good. So that's all. I'm just ready for the regular season, to be totally honest with you, because we can sit here and speculate and 2-0. And again, RJ Ochoa is having his parties and planning his Super Bowl trip. And I'm just, again, it's preseason. Jason, we've been in this game long enough to know that a team can look outstanding, be undefeated in preseason, and win six games. I mean, that happens all the time. I'm not predicting that for the Dallas Cowboys by any stretch of the imagination, but I'm just saying preseason means absolutely nothing in the big scheme of things.
0: In the big scheme of things. But it's what we get to react to.
1: Well, it is.
0: And look, we're not overreacting.
1: Well, some of us aren't.
0: Nobody on this show was overreacting to what they saw, but we can also pull out the highlighter and applaud the people that deserve it, because some of those guys that shined the other night, we ain't going to see during the regular season, or good Lord, you hope you don't have to see them a whole lot during the regular season, like your backup quarterback.
1: Right.
0: Because that means bad things would have happened.
1: Yes.
0: But watching a Joe Milton make the reads that he made, I don't care who he's playing against, he still had to make the right read and make the throws, and then those receivers running the right routes. There are a lot of positives, and quite frankly, I look at Mingo and Brown making it very tough for Will McClay and Jerry Jones and Stephen Jones and Brian Schottenheimer to decide how many receivers are they going to keep. And quite frankly, on the defensive side, some of those guys that probably bubble players making it difficult on the coaches, which is what you want to see. But again, it's preseason. I'm going to overreact to the Jets shutting out the Pittsburgh Steelers? No.
1: Jets are going to the Super Bowl.
0: Let's not get crazy, but what the hell is going on in Pittsburgh? No, we're not going to do that. Just like the Houston Texans blowing a game the other night. A loss is a loss.
1: It is. Fortunately for them, it's going to be wiped clean once the regular season begins.
0: I know. One more preseason game to get through. That's Friday night for the Cowboys against the New Orleans Saints. You guys can always comment on our YouTube page. Get there through sasportstar.com. Take the shortcut, and it's there. If you're on YouTube, just search out San Antonio Sports Star. Two comments that I want to get to real quick. Antonio, happy Mellow Mushroom Monday, everyone.
1: Yes, it is.
0: I love the fact that you guys know it's a Mellow Monday.
1: Yes.
0: That there will be a $50 gift card given away at some point throughout the show to Mellow Mushroom. The other comment, Doc Espeso 210, however you say that, Joe's hair has some height today. Now that's depth.
1: Yes. There are plenty of good players on that head, my friend.
0: Yeah.
1: I will tell you that. By the way, Adam Schefter is reporting that Noah Brown has been cut former Dallas Cowboy.
0: Mm-hmm.
1: By the LA Raiders.
0: Yeah, not
1: by the Las Vegas Raiders. Excuse me. Yeah. By the Las Vegas Raiders. They cut him. And yeah, that seems like a bad thing. If you're cut by the Raiders, that doesn't seem like a good thing. I don't know. I'm just spitballing.
0: Dude, in all honesty, when you look at this Raider situation, and I know we'll get into it in a bit, but depending on the severity of Ashton Gentry's injury, because today they're saying ankle sprain. Yesterday it was ACL, MCL. At what point if you're the Raiders, do you trade away Max Crosby and start gearing in line for the obvious depth that you'll be able to get next year? You've got your quarterback of the future. You have a tight end. You need receivers. And unless Noah Brown has extra eligibility at LSU, I don't know why he'd get cut today as opposed to next week, other than is another team looking for a receiver and they're doing him a solid.
1: Well, maybe. That could very well be. It's obviously not the Houston Texans anymore, I don't think. They got their guy in Kayshon Booty today, who played well last year. If you follow the New England Patriots in it all, and a lot of people did, especially when they made the playoffs, Kayshon Booty was a big part of their mm-hmm. passing attack. So a good pickup for the Houston Texans, a team desperate for wide receiver depth. Cowboys don't have that issue. They've got plenty of wide receiver depth. And you wonder if that happens, could a Mingo command, I don't know, a fifth or sixth round draft pick from somebody? It's going to be interesting. See, I don't see them keeping six wide receivers. So who's the odd man out, and how do you deal with that?
0: Well, and again, the Cowboys are looking for a tight end. Because Michael Trigg is hurting, DJ Rogers is hurting. They had one in for a physical today, the dude that had been with the Patriots, Mitch Van Vuren. And again, that might be just depth to get through the game on Friday night.
1: Could be. Could very well be. Happy that it is we're talking about the last preseason game of the season. Dude, the season actually begins 1 week from Wednesday.
0: Here we go.
1: One week from Wednesday, we get started. So it's right there.
2: Here we go.
1: And we got some real college football this weekend.
0: Yes, we do.
1: So
0: we'll be in Circa Las Vegas. Yeah.
1: And we'll be watching real. Who is it? TCU and somebody.
0: TCU against Bill Belichick's North Carolina.
1: Okay,
0: team.
1: There you go.
0: Overseas.
1: There you go.
0: 9 a.m. kickoff for us in Vegas, for those of you that are traveling with us this weekend to Circa Las Vegas.
1: Will be no problem, because I'll have a nice screwdriver in hand and watching the game at 9 a.m. It'd be perfect. Have no issue with that. Matter of fact, I kind of like that.
0: Can't screwdriver wait. That early in the morning.
1: Yeah, dude. It's Vegas.
0: I know.
1: There's no time.
0: I'm with you.
1: Well, you going to have a Miller Lite?
0: Probably.
1: Yeah, exactly. We got to take a break. If you haven't heard, the Cleveland Browns are still the Cleveland Browns. Deshaun Watson named the starter for week number one in Cleveland. We'll get to that later, but when we come back, we're going to react a little bit more, hear from Brian Schottenheimer about the game on Saturday night. Bad things happening to C.D. Lamb in his personal life, nothing on football, and a very touching story coming out of the Dallas Cowboy locker room. We're talking about all of it. Glad you're with us here on the Blitz, 94.1 San Antonio Sports Star.
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1: And that's what we're talking, a little Cowboys football in the Blitz here on 94.1 San Antonio Sports Star. I'm Joe, he's Jason. Happy to have you along on this Monday. A busy Monday, which from now on, Mondays will be busy, at least throughout the football season.
0: What days won't be busy?
1: Well, that's a good question, but Monday's always a great day to react.
0: Mm-hmm.
1: To what happened on Sunday and get ready for Monday Night Football. So we'll be able to do that here pretty soon, which is a good thing. And speaking of reacting, the Cowboys, again, we touched on it a little bit. 2-0 in the preseason. That hasn't happened, I don't think, since 2007.
0: It's been a while.
1: It's been a while.
0: It's been a while. Brian Schottenheimer was asked about, dude, you're 2-0 in the preseason.
20: Yeah, I think, you know, the wins are great. I've always thought, because my dad said it, the preseason record is never remembered. But I think what we've shown the last two games is there's a play style about this team, whoever's in the game. And that's one of physicality, effort, playing together. And I do think that we played that way tonight for really four quarters. And I'm proud of the guys for that.
1: They did. The guys that are out there looking, and again, I will say this, and I'm not, again, it is preseason, so I keep that with a grain of salt. But the attitude, the vibe, the hustle on the field is different. And for that, I will applaud the Cowboys and Brian Schottenheimer.
0: Everything about this Cowboys team this offseason, what we experienced when we were at training camp and through two preseason games, feels different. And again, through these games that are meaningless, nobody's going to remember the preseason record. But for a lot of guys out there, there is a chance to learn about what this group can do.
20: I think so. Yeah, I do. I think we're finding out a lot about our team. You know, we're finding out some guys have moved in a good way. And not a lot of guys have moved in a bad way. They maybe have been passed up by guys that have taken the next step and done really, really well. So usually when you have advancement in some position groups and not a lot of decline, that means you got better.
1: I mean, that's a good thing. Guys are improving. They're not falling back. And those guys that may fall back or stay the same won't be on the team long. So that's good.
0: You look at, there is some competition in areas that, quite frankly, we didn't know there was going to be as much competition. I mean, through training camp,

Even coming into training camp, a lot of us wondered what Jonathan Mingo is going to make the team. And Jonathan Mingo literally might be playing his best NFL football this training camp. And even coming into training camp, a lot of us wondered what Jonathan Mingo is going to make the team. And Jonathan Mingo literally might be playing his best NFL football this training camp as he is trying to hang on. Then you get Cam Brown, who, undrafted guy, you go,

0: make plays, but you know, he's back returning kicks, he's making tackles on special teams, like he's a football player. And I don't think I could have said that about him when we got him, you know, 2 years ago or whatever it was. But he, make no mistakes, he is a damn good football player.
1: Makes it tough to cut a guy like that, doesn't it?
2: Well, it's going to be tough to cut him, and maybe they won't. Maybe they keep six, but within what position group is one short? I just have a feeling that so do you put Mingo on the practice squad, or will somebody grab him? You're talking about Cam Brown. Everybody thinks somebody will grab him if he's put on the practice squad. I just don't see them keeping six wide receivers because they're so good right now with what they've got up front, with CD and with Pickens and Flournoy and I don't know if Turpin.
1: Turpin's the guy, though. He's your return guy.
2: Well, he is, but I'm...
1: He's going to have a spot because of what he can do
2: sure.
1: in the return game, and I don't know that Jaden Blue has shown enough and his contract. So you got the business side of football factoring in with Turpin. And do you trim down from, say, somebody in the secondary? And the way Mingo and Brown, for that matter, have played on special teams, and this is the stuff that none of us really know, right? We can speculate, and you could read this guy's projected depth chart and roster cuts, and this guy's, and, you know, none of us know. Is he, or, you know, is say it's a one of the corners. Is that corner on all four special teams or just two? Can Mingo be on all four or just two? Or, you know, those are all going to factor in the decision-making, and none of us are really privy to that information. Because I think the same thing could be used in the running back room. You know, all of a sudden, the Cowboys have a very deep running back room.
0: This is a deep room. I mean, you know, I can't step up to a podium and answer a question about the running back room without mentioning Izzy. I mean, and then Phil Moffa has a touchdown, and Malik is what he is, and Jaden, you know, so these guys got to go. I mean, you know, and it's been fun for us to watch them.
1: Yep.
2: It has been, but I think what I like seeing is a guy like Malik Davis, who has just hung in there and just stood the test of time, and I think he's going to be rewarded for it by being the number two running back, at least to start the season. I think Blue, the problem with Blue, he shows flashes. He looked good. I'm just not sure if they completely trust him to hang on to the football just yet. And then Phil Moffa, I don't know. I don't really know what to say. I haven't seen a lot in that guy that's going to tell me that, okay, he's the guy. He's everything they hope for. So I think right now you've got Williams, you've got Davis, and you've got Blue. And I think those three guys right now are pretty solidified.
1: And again, where Blue was drafted and the expectations, rough rookie year, what can he do? But sometimes you look at what kind of workload are some of these guys getting and what the coaches have all said about them. And the fact that Phil Moffa got a late touch, how do you read that? You know what I mean? Like, they know what they're going to get out of him, so I don't want to see you. You don't need to go out there and play, where a Jaden Blue can get 15 carries, and Izzy can get 8 carries. Malik only had 5 carries. Because they're playing a lot of guys that, you know, what was the term used? Ice. These guys are on ice. We know what we've got. We don't need to put them out there. Is Phil Moffa on that list, or is he so far down on the list? But everything you hear about him, they love what they're seeing out of him. So, and Williams, obviously, definitely on ice. They know what they've got there,
2: uh-huh.
1: And he is solidified as RB1. The question really is, who is RB2? Who is QB2? And Shoddy said that race is far from over.
0: I think, Joe's put together two really, really good halves. Sam really made one mistake, you know, down in the red zone, you know, kind of got fooled on one.
1: Brutal.
0: And turned it over. That can't happen. But, you know, this is long from over. And, going back to Frisco, thankfully, and get a chance to be home and put some more training camp days in. But got to give Joe his credit. He's played really well the last two games, but we have a lot of confidence in Sam as well.
2: Well, it'd be interesting to see who plays and how much against New Orleans on Friday night. Who's in there, who's not? And I think you'll see a lot of guys that probably won't make the team, to be quite honest with you. Maybe getting a second look, maybe guys on a bubble so they can and help make that decision when the time comes. And but again, I look forward to it because obviously you've got your quarterbacks that are going to play. Sam's going to play and Joe Milton's going to play. And that may solidify who backs up Dak Prescott.

0: Either way, though, I mean, if you got to rely on either one of those guys, well, is always next year.
1: Well, all the, I mean, and you're right. Now, one of the guys, you hope somehow the Cowboys find a way to keep him, although it's likely practice squad. And that's a rookie, Shaiyaz Pete. I think that's how you say his first name.
0: I believe so. That's how it sounds.
1: And when we were out there, Christy Scales from the Cowboys Radio Network, she told us this story off the air. And then when she came on the air with us on the Blitz Live in Oxnard, she said, man, one of the best stories is this Pete guy. First ever Navajo player in the NFL. And they showed up in droves to support him. I mean, there was just, you know, different flags, all kinds of stuff out there. He played six snaps and got a standing ovation coming off the field.
0: Absolutely.
1: Very cool. Brian Schottenheimer, afterwards, allowed him to break down the team.
2: Be quick. One, things to clean up for sure always is, right? Okay? But the play style's right. It's right. I'm proud of you guys for that. But I saw something I've never seen before. 25 years in the NFL. An entire section cheering for one man. That man's going to break us down.
3: Well, that was an incredible win. I am very fortunate to be amongst you and to play in the same field where the same star holding on our chest. And I'm proud of us. I'm proud of how far we've come. Man, this game, fate brought us here as strangers, but this game, this star, this team will make us brothers.
0: You heard Minnick say Christy Scales just couldn't say enough good things about this young dude. The team loves him, too. You could hear that in the locker room. They love this guy. Whether he makes the team or not remains to be seen, but everybody loves him.
1: Practice squad, hopefully. But you think about, and I don't know if anybody saw some of his post-game interviews, but to have that many there to cheer him on, to see him in uniform. And he talks about how, you know, it's hope and it's courage. And, you know, he was naming off various tribe flags that he saw. And, you know, what a cool story. But then I would imagine an undrafted rookie probably never expected to get called up to speak in front of the team that way. And for him to roll that out, whether he had given that any thought or not, but that just kind of encapsulates what the vibe is. That you, I mean, you hear his teammates, and you could hear how much they were cheering for him. As soon as Schottenheimer, everybody kind of realized where they were going, they were cheering for this guy. And for him to roll out a speech like that, we've been covering the Cowboys a long time. You're not often around teams that are like that. You're just not. This group is a little bit different. It's hard to explain because we're so used to the Cowboys having, you know, pockets of people. You know, kind of like you go into a high school and you see this group is at this lunch table and this group is at that lunch table. And here it kind of feels like this group, you know, wherever there's an open seat, they're going to sit down and they're going to be welcome in that group. It doesn't feel like it's cliquish at all on this year's team.
0: No, it doesn't. And again, we've talked about it a lot since we got back from Oxnard. The vibe is just different. I give Brian Schottenheimer a lot of credit for that. And I think bringing in the right kind of guys too. I mean, because look, and every team has had it or has it now. There's always one guy, two guys, a group of guys that just cause problems that nobody else likes, and that can cause problems throughout the locker room. It does not appear that there's anybody like that, at least for now, in the Dallas Cowboys locker room. So high hopes for the Cowboys, without a doubt. The only piece of bad news was apparently CeeDee Lamb's house was burglarized while he was in Oxnard, and over $300,000 worth of stuff stolen. And you know, CD, I read a story on him the other day, and you know this, Minix, I'm sure. He lives in a very modest
1: Yeah.
0: He makes a lot of money, but he doesn't have a big, you know, $10 million mansion.
1: Mm-mm.
0: He lives, I think it's, what, $600,000, $500,000, $600,000 house.
1: You know, there's a couple, I mean, CD is that way. I think if I remember from Hard Knocks, Justin Jefferson was that way. You know, just regular old neighborhood. And nice neighborhood, but, and there are some Spurs players that they don't all live out at the Dominion or whatever. But they still have to have security systems in their houses.
0: Man.
1: And, you know, one of the hard parts with any pro athlete is everybody knows your schedule. Everybody knows when you're not home. So you have to go to extra measures to make sure people are at the house and your security is up to date. And I know teams and leagues work with players on that very topic. So, but I don't know if this robbery at CD's house is in line with all those other highly targeted, high-profile robberies that you've seen happen with Travis Kelce and Patrick Mahomes and some of those others. It kind of felt like the FBI had a pretty good handle on that. But $300,000, hell, they might have just taken one necklace. It could have been the maid.
0: Well,
1: I kid, but, you know.
0: You're talking about Justin Jefferson. You see that million-dollar necklace he was wearing the other day?
1: Exactly.
0: Holy cow. Unbelievable. By the way, Todd Archer just tweeted out the Cowboys are adding tight end Mitch Van Vuren. So they have signed him. They waived defensive tackle Kelvin Gilliam to make room. So that's what's happening. It's ongoing right now. There was another big move made today by the Cleveland Browns. They've named their starting quarterbacks, and the Houston Texans have signed some guys. We're talking about it when we continue here on The Blitz on 94.1 San Antonio Sports Star.
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3: It is a mellow Monday here on the Blitz, 94.1 San Antonio Sports Star. At some point in time during this broadcast, we'll be giving away a $50 gift card to Mellow Mushroom. So stick around for that. I'm Joe Reinagel. He is Jason Minix.
4: $50 at Mellow Mushroom. I had a mighty meter over the weekend.
3: It was fantastic.
4: Oh,
3: they are. They're very good.
4: Mm-hmm.
3: But they have lots of other good stuff.
4: They do.
3: Because that's Minix's go-to. Doesn't mean you have to get that. They got a lot of good stuff there.
4: Their calzones are incredible.
3: It's incredible.
4: Mm-hmm.
3: And best happy hour in town.
4: Mm-hmm.
3: Without a doubt.
4: Mm-hmm. Speaking of happy, Deshaun Watson is not.
3: He's not happy?
4: Yeah, he is the starting quarterback of the Cleveland Browns. And I don't know what to make of this, right? Because he sucked over the weekend and got booed. And in this game, and I was watching this game live, I saw the Shedeur Sanders sideline interview that went for like 8 minutes long. Now, typically you see those interviews, 2 minutes tops. But he was so good. Shedeur was so good in this interview. I could hear the producer in the truck, keep going. If he's going to talk like this, it was the, I mean, for a sideline interview, like, yeah, keep talking. Keep asking them questions. Let them go. I mean, this game sucks, so might as well want Shedeur. It was incredible. So I see that. And then the post game where Deshaun Watson is whining about getting booed. How does Cleveland name this guy the starting quarterback? Yet they do today. Deshaun Watson, this was him after the game yesterday when asked about, did booing hurt your feelings?
5: Man, I didn't have no reaction. I think the biggest thing is, I think you guys know too, and I think the whole world knows, it has nothing to do about the performance. It's a little bit personal than that. So I think that's it's a disrespectful thing. I'm going to keep whatever I feel with me and my family internally on how I feel about that. Just move on.
6: But don't you think, Deshaun, that winning and playing better would eliminate some of that booing?
5: Last time I played on this field, I tore my Achilles. And that same fan base, they cheered when I got hurt. So does that have to do with, what does that have to do with anything about performance? When a person get hurt, especially for your own city, and they cheer.
3: Wow, interesting. Now, to his credit, or whatever you want to say, he did come out today and apologize for those comments.
4: PR made him do that.
3: Well, perhaps. I don't know. If you're Deshaun Watson, what do you care? I mean, you got a guaranteed contract. You've been named the starter, and I think that's a big reason why. We could speculate all we want as to why. Are they just not sold on Shedeur Sanders? Are they going to tank this year because of the quarterback class in college is just deep? I mean, I don't know. I don't know what's going on in Cleveland. Does anybody know what the hell's going on in Cleveland?
4: I don't think Cleveland knows what's going on in Cleveland. And not that I would encourage anybody to do this right now, but I imagine tuning into Cleveland Sports Radio now would be a whole lot of fun. But I do think part of it, because he did go on to Sean in the thing, is like playing 17 road games a year, blah, blah, blah. Well, their first two games this year are on the road, at Jacksonville and at Tampa Bay. They don't come home until week 3. So if he's playing good football over those first 2 weeks, hey, no big deal. If he sucks, then is that the right time to go to Shedeur? Because paycheck-wise, I mean, their owner said over the summer, yeah, we took a shot. It didn't work. But if they were to cut him, it's $86 million dead cap hit for 2027. That would be the largest by far. Tua right now has that distinction at $55 million. I almost would be willing to take it. Take the $86 million hit next year and then have those books clear for 2027 as opposed to dragging it out. Because part of the problem that they've had with Deshaun Watson is they keep redoing his deal, even though he's hurt and has only played 19 games for him. But to be able to survive a year, they redo his deal to free up some money. And at some point, it's going to come due, and you're going to get nothing in return for that investment. Nothing.
3: No, absolutely not. It was a bad deal. It's turned out to be a disaster deal. So, but again, if I'm the owner of the Cleveland Browns and I'm paying this dude all that money, I don't want to see him holding a clipboard. I mean, I don't know what kind of team they're going to have anyway. And so, I he's going to play. Get out there and play. I'm paying you a lot of money, so go play. But again, it just tells me, Jason, and there are a lot of reasons. The first two games are on the road. Is that a part of it? If they suck on the road, okay, Shador starts when they come home. I don't know. I mean, we could speculate all we want to, but I'm not letting Deshaun Watson sit there and hold a clipboard while I'm paying him as much money as I'm playing him. Get out there and play. And I don't think they're sold on Shador Sanders, quite frankly. And I'm not sure why. I mean, I think the guy's played. Is he a starting quarterback in the NFL? I don't know.
4: He's a Pro Bowler. but here's the thing, right? You cannot let fans make this decision for you. You know the old saying that coaches say, when you start listening to the fans, you're sitting there with them.
3: Yep.
4: So Cleveland, while trying to be respectful of their fans, they can't give a damn when it comes to who gives you the best chance to win. And same goes for, I don't care what I'm paying somebody. If this guy gives us the best chance to win, that's what you have to go with. But I go with something Albert Breer tweeted out. Albert Breer said, I would rather take the $86.2 million hit in 2027 if I'm Cleveland than push 51.5 of that into 2028. Next year, with the draft classes of 25 and 26 on rookie deals and another big draft class coming, they'll be equipped to absorb that, and then you go into 2028 clean, because this is the last year of his deal. But because they've renegotiated a couple of times, if they let him go now and just cut him, next year, $86 million, you've got Shador and you got Gabriel on their rookie deals and you got all these other rookies, and if there's a quarterback you want, you can go get him. But then you go into 2028 clean. If he plays this year and then he leaves, because you're not going to re-sign him, and even if they traded him, from what I understand, the dead cap money still belongs to Cleveland.
3: Well, nobody's going to trade for him.
4: But you would have $51 million in 28, so 30-something in 27, and then 51. Just bite the bullet and take that all in 1 year is what Albert Breer is saying he would do. And I don't think Breer is too far off from there, because at least that way you get a clean slate. And all you have to do is look at the Denver Broncos as an example of a team that can take a big hit, know it's going to hurt, but you get it behind you, and then you start fresh. If you make the right quarterback selection, like Denver did with Bo Nix, then you can have a turnaround pretty quickly. This, if they play it out this year and let Deshaun Watson stay, they're going to have huge dead cap numbers for 2 years that he's not on the team.
3: Well, obviously they're not going to get rid of him. They just named him the starter. I mean, so I don't know what they're doing with Deshaun Watson, or what they want to do, or how they want to do it. I know he whether he was forced to or did it on his own, apologized to the fans today. I don't think it's going to make one bit of difference to the fans. And again, I'm with you. Sports Talk Radio in Cleveland's got to be just hilarious today. I wish I knew more about what Cleveland has. Do they think they have a team? If Watson plays well, do they have a quality enough team to go out and be competitive? And I think that's what you got to look at if you're Todd Monken. And did Monken have any say so in the matter? There's all kinds of question marks there in Cleveland when it comes to Deshaun Watson, but doesn't appear that he's going anywhere. Not this year, anyway.
4: It doesn't in that regards. And again, Monken, new coach. I loved what Monken said. Dude, you don't want to get booed? Play better. But when you look at their receivers in Cleveland, I mean, all right. Running back, I mean... Does anybody expect Cleveland to be good this year with or without Deshaun Watson?
3: No.
4: or Shedeur Sanders or Dylan Gabriel, who was the third round pick. Remember, he was taken in the third round. Shedeur went, what, fifth, right? He slid to the fifth. It almost feels like a lost season anyway. But name him the starter, see what he could do, bench him, which I think is the better way to do it. If you go with Shedeur and he struggles and you go to Watson, how do you go back to Shedeur as opposed to if Watson struggles, you can go to Shedeur and see what you have?
3: Yeah, I'm just looking at their depth chart right now. They've got some decent wide receivers, at least wide receivers with potential. You got the kid from A&M and KC Concepcion. You got Denzel Boston. Jerry Jeudy is there. He's been kind of an up and down player. Not sure. Quinshon Judkins, where the hell did he come from? He was a pretty good college running back, if I recall.
4: Yeah, second year guy.
3: So I think they've got some pieces there. At least offensively. Now, defensively, I'm not sure. Obviously, they lost a huge piece. But they've got that. They've got Jared Verse, who obviously is not a Von Miller, but he was pretty damn good for the Rams early on. So, you know, I don't know. I don't know. We'll see how that circus plays out.
4: I mean, it is Cleveland. You look at Cincinnati and Baltimore in that division. Pittsburgh is a bigger question mark because what are the Steelers going to be this year with Aaron Rodgers in his final year and Mike McCarthy in his first year as a Pittsburgh quarterback? So you look at Cleveland, and do you give them any shot at competing in the AFC North, even if Deshaun Watson was playing like he did when he was with the Houston Texans, which is what Cleveland has been hoping for since they made that move? And let's all remember, despite everything that was going on in Deshaun Watson's personal life, when Cleveland made that move, we all applauded Cleveland for at least swinging for the fences. They made a horrible deal. It's going to go down as probably the worst deal in the history of the NFL. But, man, they tried. And sometimes you get mad at your front offices for not trying, for not swinging for the fences. Sometimes you swing for the fences and you hit that home run. Other times, you end up with what has happened with Deshaun Watson.
3: You strike out looking.
4: Yeah, well, I mean, but again, I mean, the Achilles injury, all that. I mean, everything that went along with it. It was a bad contract, if I remember correctly. Like, I can't believe they signed that deal.
3: Fully guaranteed deal.
4: But at least that was a team that said, you know what, we need a quarterback. There's one. What's it going to cost us? Because they felt like if they had everything else in place but the quarterback situation. They made that trade. Then he got, suspended for 12 games, 11 games, whatever it was to start that year. And he's never looked the same.
3: Never.
4: The guy that we saw in Houston, the guy that we saw in Clemson, we've never seen in a Cleveland uniform. But I'll still credit their ownership group for at least trying. It didn't work. It was a miserable failure. But, man, how many of us wish our owner, when you think you've got a team, would take a swing on a player that you think is the difference maker? It's not always going to work out, but at least they tried.
3: Well, they tried, but they're paying for it now.
4: Yep.
3: It didn't work out, and it's been miserable for sure. The Houston Texans, meanwhile, are hoping that the moves that they have made – good old Deuce Vaughn. Does he have a relative on the Texans team?
4: Maybe.
3: Is Uncle Deuce there or Uncle?
7: He is Gadget Juice.
3: He is now a Houston Texan.
4: Why?
3: And they showed him coming out today at practice, and he has not grown an inch.
4: Well, of course not.
3: He's still small. And looks it. Looked like somebody's kid they brought to.
4: Even Kyler Murray laughs at his size.
3: Exactly. But they did address a big need today, and we give the Texans all the credit in the world. Kayshon Boutte, who has showed a lot of potential and certainly played well last year for the New England Patriots as they made that Super Bowl run, they go out and make the trade with the Patriots. They get Boutte in Houston, something they desperately needed. They needed some wide receiver depth. He's a good one. Could very well be the number two guy there.
4: He's going to be the number two guy.
3: At least for now.
4: Tank Dell is healthy.
3: Well, and even then, I think Kayshon Boutte has got a bright future in the NFL, and I think it was a huge move for the Houston Texans. So Again, that team is loaded as far as I'm concerned. I mean, their defense is where it

0: be. They're addressing the needs offensively. And it all comes down to the quarterback. I was having a conversation, Jason, with my son-in-law yesterday. He's a huge Aggie.
1: Yep.
0: I mean, everybody's saying the same thing. It's all about the quarterback play. They got a good team, but can the quarterback play? And I think when you look at the Houston Texans, that's the question you ask. Great team, but what about the quarterback? Is he going to be consistent this year?
1: And with CJ Stroud, I think it's more kind of like with the Cowboys playoff, because he was awful in the playoffs last year. I don't understand the Deuce Vaughn signing.
0: I don't get that either.
1: Because Woody Marks has looked great. David Montgomery has looked great. Unless the other two guys, they're not really big fans of. Because the Houston Texans, in a sneaky good pickup in my mind, getting George Odom. And George Odom, safety, San Francisco and most recently with Indianapolis, is such a core special teams guy, which is what the Houston Texans are looking at, represented by an agent based here in San Antonio and Brian Ehrlich. But you look at what George Odom has been able to do throughout his career, making his bones on special teams. And when he does get to, because he's a safety, and you look at what the Texans have, I don't know how much defense he'll play, but he's one of those hard-hitting safeties, but core special teams guy. That was a sneaky good pickup move by Nick Caserio.
0: Nick Caserio's a pretty good general manager, I would say.
1: Yet he signed Deuce Vaughn. Well, that make sense.
0: I have no idea why that is. It just baffles me. Why? And James Pledger, our resident Houston Texan fan, is not here today.
1: Well.
0: And maybe that's why. Called in sick again. Wait, did they sign Deuce Vaughn? What?
1: No. You know, Pledge is, obviously, he's worked here a long time. He's got a lot of sick days. So after the Texans blew a game the other night in the preseason, dude called in sick on a Friday. And then today, because he knows that we were going to give him a bunch of crap, because according to Facebook memories, it was 4 years ago, we were at the Roo Pub doing the Gizly Challenge, and my Facebook post said, couldn't be more disappointed in James Pledger. And James knows that we would have pulled the audio from that 4 years ago and tried to make him relive the Glizzy Challenge to see if he could redeem himself. And so he called in sick. What a guy.
0: Yep. Well, we've got this all in our back pocket, so he'll be back tomorrow. Or at least he's scheduled to be back tomorrow. We'll see what happens. But good moves for the Houston Texans today.
1: Two of the three I'm good with.
0: Well, exactly. And Deuce Vaughn, I don't get. I really don't. I mean, I'm just trying to think back his time with the Cowboys. Did he do anything?
1: Well, no, he did.
0: He what?
1: Well, look, it might just very well be that Woody Marks has done enough that they need somebody to carry the ball in this final preseason game, and then he'll get cut. But if I remember correctly, he did bring really good sandwiches to the meeting room.
0: Well, there you go.
1: You got to contribute in some way.
0: I guess that's it. I don't get it, but it'd be interesting to see how D'Amico Ryans answers that. I'm sure he's going to say lots of great things about Deuce Vaughn. I just hope Deuce survives. That's all.
1: Well, he survived this long.
0: I just hope he survives. I'm not talking about making the roster.
1: What?
0: I'm talking about surviving,
1: dude,
0: period.
1: Come on.
0: I don't want to see that dude like a cartoon where they get run over by a steamroller and they're flat and they go,
1: He looked like a cartoon when we saw him in Dallas, especially because he wears Guardian cap.
0: He looks like a 10-year-old kid.
1: Yes.
0: Oh, my gosh. I don't understand that. Great college player, yes.
1: I mean, the reality is you can be an adult and convince somebody that you're 12. It happens.
0: You know, I would have called BS on that, but I know exactly what you're talking about, and that exactly happened. And the San Francisco 49ers owner getting wild in a trailer park and got busted for it. We're talking about it. We continue here on the Blitz on 94.1 San Antonio Sports Star.
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0: Tom.
1: Something big is coming. Hey, it's James Pledger with 941 San Antonio Sports Star. 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
17: Houston Texans with a big move today, adding a wide receiver to their group, trading with the New England Patriots for Kayshon Booty. In return, the Pats get safety Jalen Reed and a draft pick. Texans also signed Cowboys running back Deuce Vaughn over the weekend, as well as George Odom. Dallas Cowboys got a win. They are now 2-0 in the preseason. They'll end it on Friday against the Saints. And the Bernie Little Leaguers... top of the third, they're down 3-0.
0: 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Welcome to the Blitz. Two decades.

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1: On a mellow Monday. That's right, this is The Blitz, 94.1 San Antonio Sports Star. Happy to have you along as we get closer and closer and closer to the start of the football season, both college and pro, by the way. So a lot going on, and we're here for it.
2: We are here for it. You mentioned the Bernie Little Leaguers struggling today, down 3-0 right now, and their pitcher just drilled one off the noggin of the kid they're playing. There was a discussion whether or not they were going to let him stay in the game. But bases are allowed loaded. But I think the pitcher got to stay in, even though
1: it looks like
2: he hit the other player in the head. Unintentional.
1: There is one out in the top half of the third inning. Bernie already down 3-0. So we need a double play ball here and make that go away.
2: Tough
1: piece
2: day.
1: Piece of cake. Double play ball.
2: Easy.
1: Come on.
2: Easy. Who are they playing? Great Lakes?
1: Somebody from Ohio.
2: All right.
1: Is what it looks like. And this is the loser's bracket, by the way. So if Bernie loses today, they're coming home.
2: Yeah, double elimination.
1: Yeah. They lost on, what was it, Friday?
2: Yep.
1: And so they're back today and just trying to stay alive. It's like a strikeout, though. That was nice.
2: Yeah, yeah.
1: Kid went for a high pitch, high fastball, high heater.
2: Mm-hmm. Mm-hmm.
1: So two down now, top half of the third. Base is still loaded.
2: And they put that right where the catcher wanted it. He was raising his hand above his head like he knew that the scouting report said this kid will chase it.
1: He'll chase that high fastball.
2: He'll chase it. That was a good-looking pitch in there for a strike. Because, you know, get out of this trouble, and I think you still have a chance. Well, sure you do.
1: It's just the top of the third.
2: Yeah. But if they give up a big hit here, catcher saves the bacon. That one almost hit that dude in the head.
1: Oh, my goodness.
2: He ducked.
1: Yeah, this is exciting.
2: He's getting a little bit wild.
1: Yeah, I'd be maybe he did that on purpose, intimidating these guys from Ohio.
2: Is that what it is?
1: Intimidating them.
2: I mean.
1: That you don't mess with Texas, Bubba.
2: Yeah, that's not chin music. That was back of the hair music.
1: It sure was.
2: Good Lord. Let's do the Headline Blitz.
0: This is Jason and Joe's Headline Blitz. Two guys. Two opinions, never enough time.
2: The Headline Blitz brought to you by Argo Group, specialty insurance for complex risks. Some risks just aren't worth it. Jed York, owner of the San Francisco 49ers. He took a risk today and is probably thinking, what the hell was I thinking? He got arrested, solicited a prostitute, fly out. The Bernie Little Leaguers get out of trouble. Bases loaded, one out, and they were able to get it done.
1: He got out of it. That's good.
2: Still
1: good
2: three,
1: job. Yes.
2: 3-0. This story with Jed York, I mean, dude, men, sex, dollars, guy's a billionaire.
1: And so he just wanted a little, he wanted to slum a little bit, apparently.
2: He went to a trailer park in Ohio.
1: Uh-huh.
2: Not far from where he's originally from, apparently. And apparently negotiated down for $140. I've seen $140, but he had to give $160.
1: Damn, it's $140 now? Holy cow.
2: Apparently.
1: Wow.
2: There's parts of this story that quite frankly, I don't understand. Now, first off, dude apparently went to some website. Everything was connected. And this happened yesterday. Court records show that York was sentenced to 2 days in the county jail to be served concurrently with credit for a day served. So he's already done with it. He got arrested yesterday and everything's done. Pleaded out to misdemeanor charges, no contest. They got it changed to charges of disorderly conduct and possessing criminal tools.
1: Now, what is that?
2: What does that mean when you're dealing with a hooker and...
1: I got just raincoats?
2: Is that criminal?
1: If you're committing a crime, that's a tool you need.
2: But again, is that criminal? I mean, you're being a responsible criminal if you brought your own condoms to see the hooker.
1: It is a tool used to perform in a criminal act. It could be.
2: I don't know what that means. He was ordered to pay $1,150 in fines. Court orders show a cell phone was ordered returned to York, and $160 seized shall be forfeited to the Mahoning Valley Human Trafficking Task Force as a part of the agreement. So the
1: hooker doesn't even get paid?
2: I don't think the hooker was a hooker. I think the hooker was a cop.
1: Oh.
2: But he was going to pay her $160 and said that becomes a donation.
1: Well, I mean, you know, it happened to Robert Kraft. You kind of get caught up in what's going on. And this guy, apparently, I've seen reports that his divorce was just final, like back in May. And so he's a single guy. He wasn't cheating on his wife.
2: Okay.
1: But yeah, I guess, and maybe he had fond memories of that trailer park as a kid growing up there.
2: You're a billionaire. I mean, now granted, I know the Robert Kraft thing, but this was brought up on one of the industry websites. News that...
1: What industry?
2: The media business.
1: Oh, okay.
2: Right? One of our industry, the hooker industry. News that Jed York was arrested on prostitution charges first broke around 10 a.m. Eastern time. Now, we know the coverage that Robert Kraft got, but this says, in the 2 hours after the story initially broke, ESPN failed to address York's arrest in any meaningful way. First Take did not mention the arrest, despite being on the air for over an hour after reports had surfaced. McAfee alluded to York's arrest at the top of his show, but largely in jest. Then an NFL insider, Adam Schefter, was on, and no discussion of the story. Over on FS1, they were stuck in a re-air of Wake Up Barstool. CBS Sports headquarters ignored the story entirely. And you wonder, I wonder why the ESPN, but all the networks, nobody's really covering this story the way the Robert Kraft story was covered, is the question here.
1: Well, I think part of it is he's not as well known as Robert Kraft. I mean, I didn't know who the owner of the San Francisco 49ers was or is. So I don't know. That could be part of it. But I think it's interesting. You know, I don't know, because a guy like that could get, you know, he could go to Vegas and get a, you know, high class, $5,000 a night or something like that. I don't, maybe this girl's freaky. A little more freaky than the professionals.
2: It says he found her on a website.
1: Well, exactly. I mean, what'd the website say? I get freaky.
2: I don't know. Well, I hope it was worth it.
1: Well, he'll be fine.
2: Sure, he's good.
1: I mean, look at Robert Kraft. He's fine.
2: Although Robert Kraft and the personal conduct, I'm sure he'll get fined big time from the league.
1: I'm sure he will.
2: You know, just the public embarrassment of this because it makes the news. But I'm still curious, if you're a lawyer, in a case like this, what are criminal tools?
1: I can only imagine. Now, I mean, you know, was he into that rough sex? And I mean, you know, did he have ropes and
2: chains and
1: yeah,
2: was he on his way to a WNBA game and have toys?
1: You know, who knows? I mean, I don't know. I can't imagine what criminal tools are.
2: I have no idea
1: when it comes to this.
2: No idea.
1: Interesting.
2: Interesting indeed.
1: Wow.
2: Bizarre story.
1: You think?
2: Middle-aged woman convinced a family she was 12 years old and lived with them for a year and a half.
1: Mm-hmm.
2: This is bizarre. How does this happen?
1: Well, you know, I don't know. It was a foster family. So I don't. I guess she's saying it came from an orphanage or something. But this woman's in her late 30s. She's been convicted now of fraud and using false identity. But a 12-year-old girl, she lived with this family for 14 months, which is pretty incredible. She even got this family to pay for her weight loss drugs.
2: Mm-hmm.
1: Her
2: living expenses, everything.
1: Yeah, well, everything for 14 months. Now, I don't know. Are you just... Is she that smart, or is that family that stupid, or a combination of the two?
2: Well, I don't know about you, but now granted, mugshots are mugshots, right? But there's nothing about this mugshot that tells me, yeah, she looks 12.
1: Nothing. Nothing about it.
2: There's nothing about this mugshot that you go, yeah, she might be 17. No, she looks, in her mugshot at least, well into her 30s. And she said she was 12. She's 38 years old. There, you know, now granted, she's going to jail, scam, and all this kind of stuff. I don't know, because, you know, with some foster families, they get money from the state, so, but they were spending a lot of money out of pocket, apparently, that wasn't covered by anything else. And, you know, just out of the kindness of their heart, here's somebody that needs help, and, you know, man, you're a pretty big 12-year-old girl, let's get you on some GLP-1, which, you know, as a parent, I wonder how safe that is, right? Like, who would give those kind of weight loss drugs to a 12-year-old?
1: Well, that's a good question. Now, this girl, Amanda, trying to maintain a childlike image, drank milk from a bottle, used a pacifier.
2: She's 12!
1: Slept with a comfort blanket and spoke in a...
2: What 12-year-old is still using a pacifier?
1: In a high-pitched voice. She blamed her appearance on child abuse and forced... And the thing just moved. And forced ingestion of hormones. So she went to trial this August. She was arrested in June of 2026. And she's been convicted of fraud. There's pictures of her drinking from a bottle.
2: Yeah, I don't need to see that.
1: Well, I'm just saying. And if you look at her, she's
2: pinky either.
1: She's kind of dressed up like, I don't know, she's got a ribbon in her hair here. I guess she could pose as a chunky 12-year-old.
2: No. There's nothing about that that says 12.
1: Well, just saying.
2: And what 12-year-old is drinking out of a bottle like that?
1: I have no idea. Hey, if they're going to let you, why not? You know, I mean, come on.
2: No.
1: Did you watch any golf this weekend, Minix?
2: I did.
1: You did?
2: I watched some golf.
1: Really?
2: Yeah, until they changed the channel.
1: Wow, I'm shocked.
2: I was watching preseason football.
1: Did you see Gary Woodland?
2: No.
1: Make us all feel much better about our game?
2: Saw the highlight of it.
1: Yeah?
2: Jim Nantz ripping this guy.
3: Whoa. Oh, my goodness gracious. He cold-topped that, Trevor. You don't see that every day. Trevor. It's in the creek.
4: Yeah, there's a creek right in front of these tee boxes here.
5: That has never been in play. Any tournament they've ever had here.
4: Well, this is going to be a great view to see a 100%... Top.
3: Trevor, he's from Topeka, Kansas. They call it Top City.
4: This one on the deck. He's trying to hit the low stinger. Whew.
5: That's shocking.
1: They flat out topped it, man. It was just one of those things. You're seeing a professional golfer who it was in contention. Top it. I mean, straight out top the ball right into the water in front of the tee box, which you heard Jim Nantz say, that water never comes into play.
6: He also knows there's a ticklish little pitch coming up.
2: Dude, I mean, for Jim Nantz, that's ripping him. Dude,
1: yeah, it is.
2: And nobody ever hit that water right there.
1: Yeah.
2: Never. You know, I don't have this in my notes. You know why? Because nobody hits it that short.
1: He damn near missed the ball. I'm telling you, it was that bad. You don't see that out of professional golfers very often. Now, when you and I go play, I see it a lot out of you. But
2: I see
1: like,
2: it out of you, too, there.
1: Yes.
2: And we'll see it a lot on September 21st out at Silverhorn.
1: Hey, we will. That's right. And, boy, if you haven't gotten in and you want to, you better hurry. We have, what, 3 foursomes left? I think that's what the update pledge gave.
2: Hang on. Let's check the email. I think it's more than 3, but not much more than that. There are 3 singles available.
1: Oh, 3 singles. Okay, yep. Maybe that's it.
2: Because we had one dude. Let's see. So we got 31 teams and 1 single signed up so far. So 4 foursomes and 3 singles. That's all that's left. That was as of this morning.
1: Yes.
2: So
1: could have changed.
2: It could have changed.
1: But it is our 2026 San Antonio Sports Hall of Fame Golf Classic presented by the Law Office of Jesse Hernandez, the Texas Chancla, and Flight by Yingling. September 21st, Silverhorn Golf Club. It benefits First Tee of Greater San Antonio. You go to sasportstar.com. That's how you register. You go there. There's a big icon or whatever they call those things. You click on that and you can sign up and take care of the payment and all that and get in. But you better hurry. Because we predicted when this started last Monday, it's only been 7 days, y'all,
2: Y'all.
1: So we predicted it would be sold out by the end of this week. It may not last until the end of this week. So if you want to get in, I suggest you go to sasportsstar.com right now and sign up. Going to be interesting. Going to be interesting. I don't know if anybody's following this, and we mentioned it last week when the judge made all of this possible. Daquan Wright, who coincidentally was released by the Cleveland Browns today, well, he's going back to LSU. He's going to LSU to play college. Going from the NFL back to college.
2: So what, wrong.
1: It just is bizarre. 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
13: Jason, I don't know what the hell's going on in college football. Just when you think it can't get any weirder or dumber, it does. I'm Joe Reinagle. He's Jason Minix. 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
14: You know, once you go pro, you can't go back to college. That's the way it is. That's the way it should be. The idea that a judge has made a ruling and a dude has said, you know what? I'm going back to school. And this is happening with Daquan Wright. What I find, I don't know, comical, is he's going to LSU, right? He last played at Ole Miss with Lane Kiffin. SEC rules wouldn't allow him to go from Ole Miss to LSU. But I guess you can go from Ole Miss to the Cleveland Browns to LSU because what are you doing, right? But he asked, apparently, for his release. Like, dude, I got a deal in place. You know, I'm going to make more money going to LSU than here with Cleveland, so let me go do that. Part of me, that makes sense. You look at some of these guys, you know, they're making more money in college than in the NFL. Carson Beck is the one obvious one. Look at the money that he supposedly made while he was at Miami versus not being the top overall pick or first-round pick, what you're going to make in the NFL. I get why some of these guys financially would rather go to college, but you can't go to the NFL and go, you know what, this ain't working out. I'm going to go back and make more money.
13: Or if you're going to end up on the practice squad or get cut altogether and whatever the case may be. But it used to be a time back in La La Land where if you went pro and got an agent, you were ineligible.
14: Yep.
13: Those days are over now. And this guy's going, he's a tight end. He's a big dude. He's a tight end. He's going to LSU. According to Ross Dellinger, there could be another one. He didn't name who that was, but there could be. Look, it's going to open a floodgate. I mean, think about it. Think about it. Now, if whether colleges allow it or not, or if the conferences are going to come together and try to put a stop to this, I don't know. But it's just going to open up a big door, and why wouldn't you?
14: Of course it is Lane Kiffin. And there's a story today that the dude that ran the collective at Ole Miss after Lane left for LSU, they had the FBI come in and sweep the building for bugs. And his quote, and I'm paraphrasing, you guys don't know Lane like I do. So, all right, Lane's now with LSU. Let's make sure that he hasn't bugged the office, which is kind of comical. And, of course, it's Lane Kiffin that is bringing in a guy from the NFL. Now, Monken said that Lane called the other day, and Lane said, hey, dude, I don't know who Monken is, so wasn't me. I didn't call him. You get Dan Lanning in Oregon saying, no, man, once you go pro, you can't come back. You get Sark saying basically the same thing.
15: We are, like, changing every day right now. It feels like almost every 3 hours, you know, there's a new message from Commissioner Sankey about something, or

0: and that somebody's reporting in the media that this is what might occur or what's occurring, I think it's important for us here especially. Like, we have a really good team, and focusing on our team, to me, is paramount and the most important thing right now. Anything auxiliary outside of that, I'm not in so much of a rush to say, oh, let's go do that now or let's go do that now. Like, I like our team. If and or when, if there's something that popped up to where we could upgrade it, great. But we don't even know. Like, today you can take them, tomorrow you can't. I don't know what's going to happen. And I don't even know if it's good or not. I'll be honest with you. I don't know if it's good because, like, for us, I know we've got a locker room full of guys who have been working together and their connectivity is so good for the last 8 months. Is it worth rocking that boat, you know, by bringing somebody in that isn't familiar with your program? Cole was a little different. He'd been with our program for 4 years. He knows who we are. He knows Coach Flood. He knows those guys in that room. To bring in a true outsider and to think, like, all of a sudden he's going to be our quarterback? Like, I don't know how to do that. Like, I wouldn't know how to do that. And I get every situation is a little bit different. And maybe there's better coaches out there than us, you know. But I just think it's a delicate situation. The powers that be are ultimately going to get to a final decision. And then when the final decision's made, then we're going to have choices to make. Or maybe we will have no choices to make. I don't know. You know, we'll have to find out.
1: I'm sure he'll have an opportunity, I would think. Now, this is it applies to the class of 2022 is what I'm reading here. And there was a judge who said, yeah, they can go back and fulfill that 1 year. However, it's an ongoing legal battle. So depending on how this goes, I could see other guys going back to the courts and saying, well, what about us? What about us? And you could have this going on and on and on. According to the story that I'm reading right now. So there could be a flood. The headline of that story basically is NFL rookies reportedly want to be cut early. They want to go back to college.
2: And not to go to class because they're going to make more money there. And now what happens to Wright if a judge comes back and says, no, you can't? And look, do I blame Lane Kiffin for taking a guy? If it feels wrong on so many levels, because you got a roster, you got a spot, that's going to take somebody's spot. I get it. You have a guy that's been in an NFL training camp, now going to be practicing against, I don't know, college kids. Dan Lanning can say what he wants, but what if the guy wants to go back to Oregon? What if he has that opportunity? All of these guys, regardless of what they would say, whether you're talking about Lanning, Sark, hell, Jeff Traylor, they can all say it's wrong, but if they get a chance to get a player that's going to make their team better, they're all going to do it. And as long as you've got judges that are willing to let this happen because the NCAA can't control themselves,
1: they're worthless.
2: Yeah, well, I think Dan Orlovsky said it best, man. The floodgates are going to open.
3: The old man in me doesn't love any part of this, but the floodgates are going to open. This is the first. It will not be the last of this situation, but I can't kill Daquan Wright for going back and getting more money than he might in the NFL and continuing that opportunity. I can't kill Lane Kiffin for taking a player that he thinks is going to help him win. This is what happens when you have severe poor leadership over a long period of time that takes advantage of situations. Players have been the driving force of the income in college football for a long time. We all know that they have not benefited from the revenue that they've generated, and it's just become this wild, wild west of an open can. I don't understand how, what happens if I am X team and I draft a kid that played college football for 3 years and I take him in the second round. And after 2 years, he goes, this is not working out for me. I'm going back to play college football. Do I get my pick back? Do I get the money that I've given you back? Because that will happen. That is the next step where draft pick, it doesn't work out. He goes back to make more money.
1: Well, and again, from what I'm reading, this only applies to one class now. But if I'm a kid, why not? Why not go get a lawyer and go to a judge and say, hey, they're screwing me. Why can't I do the same thing that these guys are doing? it could open that floodgate, and I think that's a concern. And the SEC, the Big Ten, all these conferences, they need to collectively do something. The NCAA just is more worthless every day, and they just have no balls whatsoever, and never had. Quite frankly, they've been riding a golden, just riding around like everything's great and we're making money and the players are getting screwed and yada yada. And the players now are getting paid and it's turned into just a free for all. And it's unsustainable, y'all. It is.
2: You know, and it is, but until the balloon bursts, this is what you have to deal with. I'm just curious what can happen because guys are staying in college longer because they're making more money. Coming to the NFL is a pay cut. You know, you heard Dak Prescott talk about it with Caleb Downs. You know, these guys come in, they're dealing with agents, they're already dealing with big money. What used to be one of the bigger concerns with young NFL players was that. That's off the table because a lot of these guys have already made that kind of money. And established financially, whatever their plans are. And because they're staying in college longer, they're also showing up a little bit more mature. You wonder, though, how does that affect the NFL game? As you're trying to predict your draft board, is a guy going to stay in school for a year longer? You know, you get some of these quarterbacks, and it's probably in some ways good. Stay in college longer, playing more football, even if you are in three or four different systems, you know, that's showing that you're able to learn and grow. And I think others, you know, they're never going to make it in the NFL, so stay in school. I mean, you look at like Max Johnson, he's been named the starter at Georgia Southern. he played at LSU, A&M, and North Carolina. Max Johnson, by the way, and TJ Finley both signed with LSU in December of 2019. As the first quarterback recruits after Joe Burrow. Combined, they have played at 8 schools. 10, if you count Finley's brief stops at Tulane and Incarnate Word, where he didn't actually play, but he was there. And now Johnson is going to be a starter in his 7th college season.
1: Which is unbelievable. So, should we just turn college football into a pro? It's unbelievable to me. And somebody's got to do something. I know the federal government's trying. I'm not sure if that's the answer or not, but we won't know until that's passed and implemented. It's out of control. It just is.
2: I just honestly wonder if colleges can't control what's going on in college football, and these commissioners can't, and these guys all find a judge. I wonder if the NFL can do something. I wonder if the NFL, because they are a private business, I wonder if they could say, yep, if you've come to a camp and left to go back to college, you can't come here. Or do they put some sort of provision in rookie contracts that says, you know what, if you sign this contract and you become an NFL team, you can't go to another team that's in college. Because, you know, a rookie can't ask for his release just to go sign with another team. Now, sometimes a guy gets put on waivers and wink, wink, they end up where they want to go. But I just wonder if this now becomes an NFLPA thing that once you declare pro, you're signing your college rights away. I wonder if that ultimately ends up, the NFL takes control of this.
1: Well, it will be interesting to see because, again, if you're just a somebody out there and you find the right judge, then you get your way.
2: Yep.
1: And that's what's happened, and that's what's happening. And so the courts are determining what is good and what is not when it comes to college football these days, and that's just not right.
2: And I wonder what the SEC can actually do, if Sankey can do something, because this kid would not have been allowed to go from Ole Miss to LSU, but because he had a stop in the NFL, he can now go to LSU?
1: Apparently so. And he'll probably be able to help. He was in Lane Kiffin's system and is not going to have to. They're going to have to do something. The Big Ten, the SEC, the conferences are going to have to do something. Say, we're not allowing it. I have not heard one coach reacting to this that has been for it. Now, except for Lane Kiffin, obviously, because it benefits him. Now, they all of that may be smoke. If you got a good player and he wants to come back, if you're Sarkisian or Dan Lanning or whomever, you might say, well, maybe it's not so bad.
2: Well, if was it Sincere McCormick had a really good preseason game the other night?
1: Mm-hmm.
2: What if he called Jeff Traylor and said, you know what, do I still have some eligibility? Because I think I can make more at UTSA than on the practice squad.
1: I don't think that's true.
2: It's probably not. Probably not. Bad example. But even a guy like Jeff Traylor would be like, welcome home.
1: Yeah, well, sure.
2: Right? I think all these coaches, despite what they will say, they might feel it's wrong. They might know that it's wrong. But if you've got a player that is going to help your team win, you're going to bring that player in. No different than these teams that will take a guy that's less than stellar on the character front. If they can help you win, you go with the old, well, this guy's not going to date my daughter, but if he can sack the quarterback, go get it, right?
1: Sure.
2: Because he can help your team win.
1: Exactly right, and that's where we're coming to, and it's interesting. Now, Sincere McCormick may be catching the eye of some big-time college.
2: Yep.
1: I mean, my goodness, the guy certainly got that kind of talent where he could make some money. We'll see, and certainly keep you posted on what's happening here. Brian Schottenheimer spoke today. He had a little press conference today as the Cowboys got to back to work, training camp in Frisco. We'll hear from the head coach of the Dallas Cowboys when we return here on the Blitz on 94.1 San Antonio Sports Talk.
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1: Oh my goodness. What a Monday. As we get closer to the start of the football season, both pro and college, it will not be long. In fact, there's college football this weekend. I know that for a fact because we're going to be at Circa Las Vegas. You got to get burly to watch a little college football.
2: 9 a.m. Vegas time. TCU against North Carolina. I think they're playing that one in Ireland.
1: Somewhere like that. Yeah, it's one of those overseas. Yeah,
2: a handful of week zero games. And look, high school football starts this week. College football starts this week. A little appetizer, if you will. And the NFL a couple weeks because, you know, they play their final preseason games this week. Cowboys Friday night against the New Orleans Saints. Then a lot of decisions that are going to have to be made as training camp for the Cowboys shifts from Oxnard to Frisco. But Brian Schottenheimer said today he's really pleased with the Oxnard portion of training camp.
25: You know, I think, you know, I'm very pleased with the way the Oxnard portion of training camp went. I think it was a physical camp, which we wanted. We're still in training camp mode, so it's not over yet. I thought we've shed some light on some really cool position battles. But I think the biggest thing for me, Skyler, when you look at it, is if you take our roster from last year and you laid it down next to our roster from this year, there's no question that the depth and the overall talent is higher. And some of that is from us developing some younger players that now are, you know, in a different classification, but also the addition of a number of pieces. And that's a credit to, you know, Jerry Steven, Will McClay, his staff, and the coaches, their hand in that. But, you know, this is a good football team, and we got a lot of confidence, and, you know, we just got to make the right decisions as we get to cut down day, which we will.
1: Boy, and that's got to be a coach's nightmare in some ways, and in some not, but an exciting time too. When you're talking about making cuts, and you're having to part with guys that you just really would rather not, but you know those decisions are difficult, and you just hope you make the right call.
2: Especially when you know that you're going to make cuts, and those guys are quickly going to get scooped up.
1: Sure,
2: there are PPs and rich people problems. The Cowboys haven't had that in a long time, and he's right. You look at, on paper, the roster right now versus last year. On paper, this is a far better football team. They still got to go win games. But as he comes to making those cuts, and I think this is where that extra wide receiver might come into play, or the extra defensive back, what can you do on special teams is going to be a reason some guys make this football team and some guys don't.
25: The answer is special teams. You know, I mean, when you get into really roster spot, you know, 45 through 53, those are usually guys that are not starters or premium players that they play, you know, every snap or the majority of snaps. So you have to find guys that have the versatility to play special teams. And then, quite honestly, when you're, you know, going to game day activations and inactives, that's the other thing, you know. No, make no mistakes, you know, we were not good enough on special teams last year. We know that. We realize that. It's been a big emphasis, you know. Last week wasn't great, Seattle I'm talking about. So if you want to help yourself, you spend a lot of time with Nick Sorensen and Carlos Polk, and you dive into the details of being a part of the big four. And I think you look at guys, I'll speak to this young man, I mean, you know, Marquise Bell. You know, Marquise Bell is one of our, you know, most trusted leaders on the special teams. He's a really good football player. He's a good defensive player. I think he's a great special teams player. And there's guys like that that they play 8, 9, 10, 11 years sometimes because they have a trait that is needed. And we believe that there's three phases that go into every game. It's offense, defense, special teams, and you know, quite honestly, it'd be amazing if we could say that, hey, every week we plan on winning special teams, because then you only have to truly win one of the other two to give yourself an advantage, and that's what we're trying to get to. We're not there yet, but we're trying.
1: You know, that's amazing how special teams has saved so many guys' careers.
2: Yep.
1: Or made them longer than perhaps they would have been without that. So, and it's such an important part of the game. I don't know. I'll speak for myself. You kind of take it for granted sometimes, especially a punt. Yeah, you guys, all right, it's fourth down, you got a punt or a kickoff, okay, whatever. But, you know, those are scoring opportunities for the other team, and so it is important that you have guys there that know what they're doing.
2: And important, if you're a special teams guy, are you on all four special teams, or are you only on two of them? And when it comes to splitting the hairs with some of these guys, that might make a difference because some of these position battles are so close. Now, one that doesn't include special teams is who is going to be QB2. I think as soon as the Cowboys signed Sam Howell, we all assumed it was going to be Sam Howell. But with the development that we have all seen with our own eyes of Joe Milton, Joe Milton has made a case through two preseason games that he should be QB2. Brian Schottenheimer couldn't say enough good things about Milton today.
25: You know, probably the touch that he was throwing the ball with, you know, I think just he's, you know, I'm going to talk about both games because, you know, I mean, just the poise and, you know, when you're playing quarterback and you have a play caller that's the head coach, you know, there's a rhythm that you want to try to get into. And last year at times, this time of year with Joe, it was a little bit difficult to call plays for Joe because I wasn't sure exactly, you know, what's going to happen here and there. And, you know, just the poise that he's playing with right now. But you asked about one thing that jumped out. I think the touch on the double move to Mingo was a beautiful, beautiful throw. The touch on the scramble play to Camden Brown was a beautiful deal. Honestly, last year, this time, on the touchdown to Malik, you know, it's probably from me to you, and he probably would have blistered it at Malik, you know, and probably would have put a dent in Malik's chest because he's capable of doing that. But, yeah, he just kind of softened his elbow and just kind of flicked it and made it really easy for Malik. So really, you know, two really, really good performances. And I think, quite honestly, if you would just take the training camp competition, it's probably neck and neck, and Sam maybe a little bit ahead. That's why we actually started Sam in the first game, you know, against Seattle. But Joe's put together two really good performances, and this will be another fun week for them to keep battling.
1: Yeah, that's interesting that he says that, and he's transparent about that and honest that Sam had the lead at least going into these preseason games, and now maybe it's tightened up a little bit. It'll be interesting to see who starts against New Orleans. Does that signify anything? And how does the performance from each quarterback, you know, add up to what who's going to end up being that number two quarterback?
2: It is interesting because you just heard Brian say your head coach is also your play caller. What rhythm can those two get into? You're talking about QB2. You've got a really good football team. If Dak were to get hurt in a game or have to miss a couple of games, which one of these guys is the most game-ready quarterback, Sam Howell or Joe Milton? Which one do you trust to run the offense and not screw things up? And last year, Joe Milton wasn't the guy. This year, that touch, and we talked about that when we were in Oxnard. You know, he didn't have that touch. I mean, there's that famous video of him, you know, the guy in the moving truck that was at his house, and he just fired once. Like, dude, not everything's got to be 110-mile-an-hour fastball. He has learned that touch. You can see the development from Joe Milton. But do you trust him if you're Brian Schottenheimer, if you have to go into the game or you have to start a game, can we win the game with you as a backup quarterback? That's why Cooper Rush was so valuable for so many years for the Dallas Cowboys. He was never a threat to take Dak Prescott's job, but there was a comfort that if he had to play, you knew he could run the offense and not screw things up.
1: Well, and that's kind of what you're looking for. Obviously, you hope nothing is season-ending for a Dak Prescott, but if he has to miss two or three ball games, can you just keep the team afloat until he gets back? And that's your job as a second-string quarterback. And so who do you trust more to do that? I think Joe Milton's a talented dude. He's very talented, but still a little bit raw. But you're just seeing from last year to this year how he is developing. He's obviously coachable, and they're getting it done. So maybe this guy does develop into something special before it's all said and done.
2: And I do wonder, too, and granted, until we see them on the field, take this statement with a grain of salt. In years past, the defense was so bad, this offense had to go score 30 points a game. This year, the defense is expected to be much improved to the point where there's not as much pressure on that offense to go score 30 or 40 points a game. You wonder how much confidence that Brian has in the defense factors into his decision-making on who QB2 is going to be. Because you do wonder if Joe Milton beats out Sam Howell, will Sam ask for a release? I don't know that you can hide him on a practice squad. I'm not sure how that works with the quarterbacks because the emergency quarterback is available on game days.
1: Mm-hmm.
2: But it would be interesting to see if somebody else is in need of a quarterback. Is he tradable? And then what do you do with that third quarterback, emergency quarterback situation? You know, you just signed a guy to be your quarterback coach. You could probably put on the shoulder pads and still go if you needed a Will Greer in a pinch.
1: Yep.
2: But you do wonder about what it would mean for Sam Howell if he gets beat out by Joe Milton for QB2.
1: Well, couldn't you say the opposite the other way, too? If Joe Milton gets beat out by Sam Howell. I mean, somebody may be interested in him just seeing the progression he's made. So which way do you go? And so, again, it's rich people problems, but I think the Cowboys are in pretty good shape if something happens to Dak Prescott. They've got a guy that can at least come in and hold down the fort. But I kind of feel a little bit nervous if it is a Joe Milton just because I still think he's raw. He's improving. but I still think he's a little bit raw. And so it would be interesting to see. So I don't know why I've been so interested in that battle.
2: Oh, because there's not a lot of other position battles on this Cowboys team,
1: that's
2: which is
1: true.
2: A credit to the front office. You almost wonder, because you do have that wide receiver issue, do you only keep two quarterbacks and let one of them go? I mean, it's risky.
1: Yeah,
2: but
1: it is risky.
2: You almost wonder, with those two guys, if you can't hide them on a practice squad, do you let one of them go and sign somebody else to be the Ben DiNucci types? Because good Lord knows, if they're down to that quarterback making a difference, things have gone awfully bad for the Dallas Cowboys, and it probably won't matter.
1: Or do you let somebody know that, hey, one of these guys could be had?
2: Yep.
1: For a pick, perhaps,
2: yep.
1: and see if you get any takers. Interesting stuff, for sure. It is a Mellow Monday here on the Blitz, so we will be giving away a $50 gift card to Mellow Mushroom at some point in time. We got a lot to do. So happy you're here. Don't go anywhere. This is the Blitz on 94.1 San Antonio Sports Star. 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They've already the best in the business at roofing. 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
12: Breaking this afternoon, the Houston Texans have added a wide receiver to their group, trading with the New England Patriots for Kayshon Boutte. In return, the Patriots get safety Jalen Reed and a draft pick. Texans also signed former Cowboys running back Deuce Vaughn over the weekend. Wide receiver CeeDee Lamb's home was reportedly burglarized while the team was away at training camp in Oxnard. 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
12: Well, happy Monday, everybody. Hope you're having a great Monday afternoon, whatever you're doing, however you're doing it. Appreciate you stopping by here. 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My name is Joe Reinagle. His name is Jason Minix, and, well, we're happy to have you along.
13: We are, and no matter what your day is like, it's better than Jed York's.
12: Well, perhaps.
13: We'll get into that coming up.
12: Poor guy. I mean, he didn't even get a chance to enjoy that trailer park hooker.
13: No.
12: Wow.
13: And he still lost $160.
12: Exactly.
13: And his dignity.
12: Yes.
13: It will be interesting to see what happens. The 49ers have made a statement that says nothing, but they've acknowledged, yeah, that's our owner. I just saw a funny ass tweet. What a day for Ohio. Jed York arrested for getting a hooker at a trailer park in Ohio the same day that Deshaun Watson is named the Browns' starting quarterback.
12: I wonder if that's one of Deshaun's masseuses.
13: No.
12: Masseurs. I don't know how you say that, but yeah, you know. 106. I just love the fact, and I mean this sincerely.
13: Do you?
12: No, I do. This dude's a billionaire, and he's getting a hooker in a trailer park. Now, there's nothing wrong with that. I'm not disparaging, but I mean,
13: there's a lot wrong with that.
12: Well, I'm just saying. I mean, you get it where you can get it, I suppose.
13: You figured he'd have a high class hooker at the Ritz.
12: I would think that, or maybe I mean, the guy just got a divorce. I'm sure that was public knowledge. I would think maybe he'd probably have his choice of several for free.
13: Mm-hmm.
12: Maybe just dinner.
13: Mm-hmm.
12: I don't know. Call me crazy.
13: I wonder if she was a Browns fan and called the cops. Or was it an undercover cop? I don't know. I'm sure there are some journalists that are investigating that.
14: You know, probably, because you said he found this supposed hooker on in a one ad, right? A classified ad?
13: Yeah. Well, it's not classified, but a website.
14: Well, Reddit?
13: I don't think it was Reddit. It says Backpage-style website.
14: Okay. So it could have been a sting operation.
13: Mm-hmm.
14: And just so happens, what do you tell the guy? It's like he's a billionaire. He's got money to blow if that's how he wants to spend it.
13: Well, one of the headlines said he negotiated down. I mean, you know, I'm not up on these topics, but apparently $140 is pretty cheap.
14: So the undercover cop is is negotiating with this guy. Nope, can't do it.
13: Well, I think she probably wanted more. Now, what can you do for $140? All right, done.
14: Yeah, that's a great country, isn't it?
13: It is a great country.
14: Although, obviously, illegal in the state of Ohio. I'm assuming that's illegal in the state of Texas.
13: He got arrested. Oh, yeah, I think it is. One of the things, though, if you're a lawyer, a criminal defense lawyer, he was arrested on two different counts. One of them, it's just labeled as criminal tools. What is a criminal tool in a case like this? I don't know what that means. I did text a lawyer friend of mine who, but he has not yet responded.
14: Well, look, if he's going to rob a bank and he's got tools for that, you understand, or
13: sure,
14: or some other crime. But if you're soliciting a prostitute, what constitutes a criminal tool?
13: That's true, because they gave his phone back to him. I mean. So what would the tool be?
14: So you're saying they only gave the phone back, not the tools.
13: Well, it doesn't say anything about the tool. It doesn't define what are criminal tools in a case of dealing with you got arrested for having a hooker. Soliciting a hooker.
14: I'm just asking the AIs here.
13: Yeah, I like this headline. Inside the trailer park where 49ers chief was arrested for trying to pay $140 for sex worker. The Wheat Hill mobile home community in East Palestine, Ohio, was thrust into the spotlight Monday.
14: Thrust!
13: That's what it says. When San Francisco owner Jed York was arrested there, the high-flying NFL franchise boss allegedly organized to pay $140 for a sex worker, but it turned out to be an undercover police sting.
14: All right, this is interesting here. A criminal tool in a prostitution case is a cell phone. All right? A cell phone and computers. A smartphone is the most common device classified as a criminal tool in modern solicitation cases.
13: Really?
14: That's what it says. Prosecutors argue that texting, browsing online escort ads, messaging through apps, or calling to arrange a meeting constitute using the phone as an instrument of the crime.
13: So, not his tool.
14: Not his tool.
13: Yes.
14: Or anything to cover his tool, but it's a cell phone.
13: Because Lisa just texted and said, it's got to be his penis, right? No?
14: They didn't confiscate that, Lisa. No. That's the problem.
13: No. They can't take that away from you.
14: No. I would hope not, anyway. Now, it could also be a vehicle. A car used to drive to a designated meeting location. Cash or currency could be criminal tools, according to AI.
13: So the fine for having your phone was actually more than trying to buy the hooker.
14: Yes. He got it. He got one criminal tool back, though. He can strike again.
13: Well, he can. I mean, somewhere Robert Kraft is going to text him, like, dude, don't be stupid.
14: Just go to a massage parlor.
13: Exactly.
14: Hmm.
13: Just hope they don't have cameras in there.
14: Oh my gosh,
13: Robert Kraft!
14: Interesting stuff. The mugshot of this dude is just
13: everybody's mugshot is bad.
14: It's awful.
13: There's no such thing as a good mugshot.
14: Well, you learn again every single day. We learn something new here on the Blitz.
13: What's that?
14: We know what a criminal tool is in a solicitation case.
13: Now you know. If you're using your phone to make the deal, that's a charge.
14: Well, how is she going to make the deal?
13: Well, I don't know.
14: Now, some could say if you're walking up to a pimp, could your mouth be a criminal tool?
13: Sure.
14: Like, hey, Mr. Pimp, looking for a hooker.
13: What's crazy is, of the two charges, his fines are $1,150, according to court records. A day in jail for each, served concurrently, and then he got credit for time served because of yesterday. Court orders show a cell phone was ordered returned to York, and $160 seized is forfeited to the county's human trafficking task force as a part of the agreement. So he doesn't get his money back for the hooker, and he didn't get laid, but he lost the money, but he still got fined $1,150 on top of all of that. But the fine for the criminal tool, more than what he pleaded out to disorderly conduct.
14: Well, I hope that the 160 went to the undercover cop. I mean, she deserves that. What? You never know what you're walking into if you're an undercover, you know, prostitute. He's some wacko. She ought to get the 160.
13: I mean, but she didn't earn it.
14: What? She did earn it.
13: And she didn't earn it. It goes to their task force. It goes to their Christmas party fund.
14: So maybe where she will really become a prostitute and go into one of the back offices.
13: Wow.
14: Okay, got you.
13: Wow.
14: Uh-huh.
13: Mm-hmm.
14: For free.
13: Mm-hmm.
14: Interesting stuff. Where's that? Palestine, Ohio?
13: East Palestine.
14: East.
13: Yes.
14: Don't mistake that for West.
13: Apparently not. Apparently not.
14: Well,
13: good for you.
14: Yeah.
13: What a day for the San Francisco 49ers.
14: Yeah, well, you know, it happens. That'll blow. He's a billionaire. It's like, what do you expect?
13: The NFL, though, their personal conduct policy, he probably will get fined and suspended. The memes of Tom Brady when he was looking back in the courtroom.
14: Uh-huh.
13: Of when Robert Kraft and York are at the owners' meetings again, and Robert's already in, and when York walks in, uh-huh. Yep. Yep.
14: Good stuff. Uh-huh. Oh, my goodness. We got a lot to do on this edition of The Blitz. Lots going on today, which is pretty cool. Deshaun Watson named as a week one starter for the Cleveland Browns. So the Cleveland Browns are going to Cleveland Brown. We're going to talk a little more about that. And this whole college football thing that has become a circus sideshow. To say the least. We got a lot to do here on The Blitz on 94.1 San Antonio Sports Star.
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14: Hi, everybody. Joe Reinagle here, and I've got a question for you. 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
14: A lot of excitement heading into the football season for Dallas Cowboy fans. We'll get into that coming up here in just a moment. But I don't think the same can be said for Cleveland Browns fans this year. I'm Joe Reinagle. He's Jason Minnix. How'd you like to be a Browns fan today?
13: Dude. If you're a Cleveland Browns fan, hats off to you. You love misery. You're probably a great friend to have, a great partner in life, because you're loyal. They have given you every opportunity through the years to divorce them as a team. And if you're still a Browns fan, your loyalty is unmatched. That's the old, I want that guy in my foxhole, that opportunity through the years to divorce them as a team. And if you're still a Browns fan, your loyalty is unmatched. That's the old, I want that guy in my foxhole, because, again, the misery that comes with it, right? It just...

0: their sleeve, and you feel bad for them. You really do.
1: You'd be a Jets fan too, for goodness sake.
0: I mean, look, there are a lot of fan bases out there in every sport, and you wonder how. How do these teams maintain a fan base when you know there is no hope, right? I mean, you know, Cowboys at least sell you hope. Every now and then, your Titans have been good. You know, I mean, you look at some of these fan bases, every now and then you go, all right, maybe this is when the turnaround is going to happen. But Cleveland, man, they just can't get out of their own way. And I was actually watching that preseason game over the weekend with the Browns, and Deshaun sucked. And Shedeur Sanders did a sideline interview that might go down as the greatest sideline interview you will ever see. It was like 8 or 10 minutes long. Most sideline interviews are 2 or 3 questions, and that's it. And I could understand, like, this was so good. The director, let them keep talking, ask another question. This game sucks. Just stay on Shedeur. And for the first time, I thought, Shador's going to end up being the starter. Just based on what I was seeing from Deshaun Watson, what I'm hearing from Shedeur Sanders. And then after the game, Deshaun Watson, while getting booed, said this about the fans in Cleveland.
2: Man, I didn't have no reaction. I think the biggest thing is, I think you guys know too, and I think the whole world knows, it has nothing to do about the performance. It's a little bit personal than that. So I think that's it's a disrespectful thing. Yeah, I mean, I'm going to keep whatever I feel with me and my family internally on how I feel about that. Just move on.
3: But don't you think, Deshaun, that winning and playing better would eliminate some of that booing?
2: Last time I played on this field, I tore my Achilles. And that same fan base, they cheered when I got hurt. So does that have to do with, what does that have to do with anything about performance? When a person get hurt, especially for your own city, and they cheer.
0: Mm-hmm.
1: Well, I mean, look, that's not good. But and I don't know if it's not Deshaun's fault. It's management that paid him the money they paid him. He's been injured most of the time since he's been there, and just hasn't been the same guy. Obviously, you can say whatever you want. He's a little freakish when it comes to massages, but you know, everybody's got their quirks. But again, just you don't go up on a press conference and say stuff like that.
0: You don't. And so I was like, Shador's going to win that job. Probably should. Maybe they should just cut Deshaun Watson and take that cap hit now and get the clean slate. And then Monken, their first-year coach, Todd Monken, said, yeah, sucks getting booed. But you know what? Play better and you won't get booed. And this morning, they named Deshaun Watson as the starting quarterback of the Cleveland Browns. And then Deshaun Watson goes to the podium and apologizes for his comments on Saturday.
2: First off, I want to address the comments from Saturday after the game. You know, I think just, you know, human nature, just myself being very emotional, putting a lot of time these last 2 years to, you know, get back and, you know, spend time in this facility, in the city. Meeting a lot of different people in the community. You know, I thought I was going to get, you know, a little different response. But, you know, I think, you know, my emotions got the best of me. My comments wasn't intending to go at any of the fans around in the city.
0: Really?
2: Because there's been a lot of great fans that have been supporting me.
0: Both
2: my emotions got the best of me. I'm human. I take full responsibility of that.
0: He's human.
1: Well, perhaps. Look, again, if Deshaun Watson goes out and plays lights-out football and the Browns win games, the fans will love him. They will. They'll forget all about everything else. So he's got an opportunity to get that done. The Browns start out the season on the road. They play their first two games on the road, Jacksonville and Tampa Bay. And so those obviously going to be two tough games on the road. Two tough places to play. If he wins those two games, they come back to Cleveland 2-0, all's forgiven.
0: Or even if they're 0-2, but he plays well. Although, there's some practice video of him today, which, again, he opens himself up for this.

0: but there is video that was at Barstool that just had it. Newly named Browns quarterback Deshaun Watson firing on all cylinders, and it might be one of the worst passes you'll ever see from an NFL quarterback. I mean, honestly.
1: Well, it's terrible. Now, again, I don't know what was going on there. It's bad. It's bad. And if I'm Shedeur Sanders, I'm just sitting back. And just Deshaun Watson, if he lasts two games without getting injured, I'll be surprised.
0: Yeah.
1: So Shedeur's going to have his opportunity. And so it's Cleveland. You know, first they signed James Harden to a ridiculous extension, and now Deshaun Watson is a starting quarterback. It's just that city is just dumb.
0: To be a radio talk show host in Cleveland.
1: It would be a lot of fun today.
0: The gift that keeps on giving.
1: A lot of fun.
0: The misery.
1: Yes.
0: The misery. It really is incredible. Speaking of misery, Bernie Little League eliminated today. 6-1, the final score. So they go 0-2 at the Little League World Series. They're done.
1: You know, I'll give them a little bit of credit, and they blew that first game. That's the game that's disappointing. Had the bases loaded with nobody out. They were only down a run and couldn't score anything. And that's really disappointing. So today they were just outmatched. I mean, all the way around. They kept fighting, though. They ended up scoring a run in the sixth inning, bottom of the sixth. But it just wasn't enough, and so they lose, and they're done. Congrats, though, to the Bernie Little Leaguers on getting there and playing and doing Bernie proud.
0: Absolutely. Absolutely. And they had opportunity. They had bases loaded today again, too. And I at one point in the game, in the TV, they were either 0-6 or 0-8 with runners in scoring position. And they end up losing 6-1. Bummer.
1: Yeah, it sucks.
0: Bummer.
1: It sucks. But congrats to them. It'll probably be an experience they'll never forget the rest of their lives. So good for them. I've been doing this, Jason, and I kind of got a little growl in my stomach, so I'm thinking that, Mal, it's time.
0: Is it time?
1: It's a Mellow Monday.
0: Are you hungry?
1: Which means it is a Mellow Mushroom gift card worth $50 that we're about to hand to somebody who is also hungry and craving Mellow Mushroom.
0: Caller number 12.
1: 12. 656-3776, 656-ESPN. You're going to walk away with a $50 gift card to Mellow Mushroom. Good luck. 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
12: Congrats to Kobe Powell. He is the winner of our Mellow Mushroom $50 gift card today. We'll have another one next Monday, so stay tuned for that. Happy you're here on the Blitz, 94.1 San Antonio Sports Star. I'm Joe Reinagle. That's Jason Minix. What a Monday.
13: It has been. And look, some Mondays are Mondays, and then you get a Monday. Now, for me, it's fine. Sam... from 102.7 Bob FM.
12: Bob.
13: Sam I Am is screwed. And somebody out there might need to help him before the boss finds out.
12: The boss already found out.
13: Does the boss know?
12: The boss knows.
13: Oh, you know this?
12: Well, I was walking by when he was confessing to the boss.
13: Oh, yes. I missed this part
12: Yes. Look, Greg is just such a good dude.
13: Oh, I see. That's not the boss I'm worried about.
12: Well, sure. I know who you're talking about. Yeah.
13: So, because we have lots of bosses.
12: We do. Yeah. Different levels of bosses. Yes. Right? Yeah. So,
13: Sam locked the station van keys in the station van, and we can't find an extra set. There's got to be a locksmith or somebody that can help us.
12: Well, now, what I was hearing from that little conversation between Sam and Greg was that Pledge would have an extra set. But Pledge isn't here today.
13: No, Pledge weenied out because this is the four-year anniversary, according to Facebook Memories, of his very disappointing showing in the Glizzy Challenge. So he apparently called in sick because he didn't want to face the wrath of us trying to make him redo that.
12: Well, what else could happen to and make Pledge call in sick tomorrow? Texans don't play.
13: The Texans don't play.
12: They've had a good day.
13: He's got sick days.
12: Except for Deuce Vaughn.
13: But I don't know that Pledge has an extra set of keys. Because Greg would know where to find them. It's not like he keeps those on his keychain. Yeah, I don't know. If there is a locksmith out there, call us. 210-656-ESPN. We are off Eisenhower if there's a criminal out there that knows how to get into it, because apparently Sam is not a good criminal because he did take a hanger and said he failed miserably at that.
12: Trying to do the old-fashioned way of breaking in. Now, most modern cars today, you can't do that.
13: Well, this isn't a modern car.
12: Well, no, it's not. It's anything but modern, so I'm guessing you can, but Sam's an honest guy. He's a nice guy, honest guy. He just... not familiar with breaking into cars with a coat hanger.
13: Well, look, I wouldn't be either, but it is the...
12: I've done it.
13: Broke into a car with a clothes hanger?
12: Well, my own car.
13: Or your own car.
12: Yes, back in the day. When you could do that.
13: Well, sure, in the 80s.
12: Because I'm an idiot. Yeah. I'll lock my keys in my car.
13: Well, there used to be the... you didn't need the coat hanger. You could just jimmy it open. They had that little thing you slide in the window.
12: Yeah. Well.
13: Yeah.
12: Mm-hmm.
13: Mm-hmm. The one time I may or may not have been a part of stealing cars, it was okay.
12: Okay to steal cars?
13: Well, I mean, growing up in Copper's Cove, Texas, the son of the Ford dealership for our senior prank, he took the master key. Remember back in the days when all the car lots, the keys were in a car, in a box on the window? So if you had that key, you could open that box and get the keys to the car. So we might have taken a dozen or so vehicles from the Ford dealership and had a really fun night.
12: Wow.
13: But none of us got in trouble because he would have gotten in trouble, and his daddy wasn't going to let him get in trouble. So the worst was having to call my dad, saying that I'm at the police station. Come get me.
12: Well, we may have a solution for Sam here.
13: All right. Let's see. Hey, Jaime, you're on the Blitz. What's up, man?
0: What's going on, fellas? How y'all?
12: We're good. You got a solution for Sam?
0: Yes, I do. I have an unlock kit in my pickup.
12: Uh-oh.
13: You have is this a license unlock kit? Or is this what you do for a living, or is this a real thing?
0: It's a real thing. I bought it at a truck stop in Kingville to unlock a diesel truck. So,
12: are you anywhere near the station? Is it Jamie or Jaime?
0: Traffic. It's Jamie.
12: Jamie, okay. All right.
0: Yeah, I'm coming down 35. I'm just now coming to 1604. This traffic is horrendous.
12: Yeah, it's awful.
13: But you'll be here in about 20, 25 minutes, man. And Sam will hook you up with some, like, station swag. You get a T-shirt and whatever
12: else. Does Sam know this?
13: Yeah, Sam has no idea. But Sam doesn't want to face the boss, man. But we'll figure this out.
0: I understand that. Yeah. Where y'all at off Riddiman?
13: Eisenhower. 4050 Eisenhower.
0: 4050 Eisenhower. All right. Give me about 25 minutes.
13: Yeah. When you get here, ask for Sam because we're on the air, but we'll make sure you get taken care of. So how does this unlock kit thing work? Why are these things legal?
0: They're sold at truck stops. They have little wedges. They have slim slides. I don't know how they're legal. To be honest with you.
12: You know, I didn't see one of those when I was trying to spend $300 in a Love's truck stop.
13: I wouldn't have known what to do with it.
12: Well, I might have picked
13: a
12: one of those
13: slim slide,
12: yes.
13: Huh? What a name. Jamie, appreciate you, man. We'll see you in a few minutes.
12: Thanks, Jamie.
13: Awesome.
12: Wow, well, that's
13: Edwin,
12: good.
13: Go tell Sam that Jamie is going to be the hero of the day and get him a station T-shirt or three.
12: Yeah.
13: Let him know that he's coming. The slim slide is on the way.
12: The slim slide.
13: See,
12: it sounds like something York had. A slim slide.
13: York being the owner of the San Francisco 49ers.
12: I couldn't remember
13: his first
12: name.
13: That got arrested.
12: Jed. That's even worse.
13: Yeah.
12: Oh, no offense to any Jeds out there.
13: Yeah.
12: I just think of darn
13: trailer park hooker who ended up being an undercover cop. See, we solved Sam's problem in about 3 minutes.
14: Hey, people would just rely on us a little more. They'd be all right.
13: Well, why don't we rely on us? Ryan Engel's having a problem today.
14: It
13: could probably be just as easy of a fix with somebody that knows what they're doing.
14: Really?
13: Yeah.
14: Oh, yes. Well, yeah, here's the deal. So I went to AT&T on Saturday, and I'm switching out phones. I love my phone. It's a Samsung. And it still works well. It just doesn't hold a charge. So I figured it's time. I've had it about 5 years. And so I decided, well, I'll just break down and get a new one. So I'm trying. I got it today. It came to the house. And I'm trying to switch, you know, from one phone to the other. And it's really easy to do. The instructions are there.
13: Real easy.
14: Well, of course, yeah. Except I get this thing and it stops. And it says, well, your old phone doesn't have enough storage to continue. And I'm going, well, why the hell does that matter? Because the new phone has more storage than the old phone, but they're saying the old phone hasn't, so you clear out some space. So I'm trying to do that, but it's like I got to clear out like 25 gigabytes or whatever the hell it is.
13: So you got to delete a bunch of apps?
14: Apps, and I don't want to go back in and try to get them, and there's a lot of apps that I need. So I don't know, does that make sense to anybody before I break down and have to go to AT&T tonight after work? So if you got an answer to that, please let me know.
13: And if you go there, it's going to take about an hour.
14: Well, sure. And when I could just do it at home and not have to worry about it.
13: But does it, now, again, we're talking about technology and Joe Reinick.
14: Yes.
13: So it was working, but it says your old phone doesn't have the storage capacity to do this.
14: Right. And
13: but you were halfway through, which meant half of the stuff had already transferred over.
14: It makes no sense to me at all.
13: I think they're just trying to sell you more storage.
14: Well, no, because my new phone has more storage.
13: But your old phone doesn't, and they're trying to get a nickel or two extra out of your old phone before you say bye-bye to it.
14: Well, I'm not doing that.
13: Of course not, but you're not going to be able to transfer all your stuff. And here's what's happening. You know, a little behind the scenes. Parts of Joe's phone work. Parts of it do not. So he's getting, like, email and Twitter messages, but he's not getting text messages. And obviously, we don't take phone calls during the show, but when people call you, you can see that. And so he feels kind of half-naked right now because his phone isn't working the way it should be.
14: So no text messages or phone calls. And obviously, I don't get phone calls during the show anyway, but text messages, yes. But I'm getting all my emails and all that stuff. Now FuseWork says, am I using Smart Switch? Yes. I am using that. At least I've got the app there. I'm assuming you use it automatically, do you not? I mean, it looked the same because when I go to Smart Switch Now, Fuse, it says, do you want to continue? And so I'm like, So I don't know. And I cleared out a bunch of stuff, and I had backed up a bunch of stuff because Tony Cantu saying sync photos and video to the cloud, don't save locally. Dude, I don't know what the hell that means. All right, so I'm backing this stuff up. I'm assuming that's going to the cloud, wherever the hell that is. And so I don't know. So when I get home, I'll try it again. But I can already see where I've gotten rid of some apps.
13: Uh-huh. So you've already cleared some storage.
14: Well, yeah, but it's not enough, apparently. So,
13: well, what apps do you have on there that you don't use?
14: Well, dude, I just cleared those out, I'm telling you.
13: And it still doesn't work.
14: Well, it didn't when I left, and then I didn't have time because it was going to take 48 minutes, it said.
13: And it done in 4.
14: Well, no, I don't mind the 48 minutes, but I had to come to work.
13: All I know is you need to get this resolved before we get on that plane Wednesday night to go to Las Vegas for our weekend at Circa Las Vegas for the Ultimate Contest weekend.
14: Yes.
13: Because it wasn't that last time we went to Vegas, what was that, in February for the fight? Whenever it was. And I'd been having phone issues and putting it off and having phone issues and putting it off. And we're in Vegas and my phone completely crapped out.
14: Mm-hmm.
13: And there is nothing worse than your phone not working right in general, right? You feel naked because everything is on your phone. Well, when you're traveling and your phone craps out, you've got nothing.
14: Nothing.
13: Nothing.
14: It's terrible. So I'll get this resolved. But I just want to, I got to tell this story because my wife constantly is giving me a hard time for having an Android, a Samsung.
13: Well, see, you should get an iPhone.
14: No, hold on.
13: Uh-huh.
14: So we're in the AT&T store, and I said, Samsung, and I said, my wife should have that too. And the girl at AT&T said, he's right. He said, all iPhone does, they come out with a new series, and it's just a different color. They haven't updated anything. Now, you look at your iPhone, and it's the same damn thing as it was 10 years ago. There's nothing changed.
13: There's a lot that's changed.
14: You guys that use iPhones are just a bunch of sheep.
13: You say that.
14: I'm telling you.
13: And this woman's trying to sell you another Samsung.
14: No, she's not. It was a hell of a deal.
13: A hell of a deal.
14: I'm going to Samsung. Uh-huh. I'm going to end up switching Maggie.
13: Oh, yeah?
14: I'm telling you. And then look at all this over here. Use Samsung. Samsung's much better than iPhone. Yeah. How many people on our San Antonio Sports Star YouTube page saying that?
13: Yeah, I've had Samsung.
14: Uh-huh.
13: And I switched to iPhone, and I'm happier.
14: Well, but here's you're a sheep.
13: Well, I mean, you say that. You're bad to the Samsung types just because you're anti-good things. So you go with that because everybody else.
14: It's much better.
13: But honestly, if there was a Samsung phone that I wanted, I would switch back, too. But I like that the iPhone syncs with so many of the other things that I have, like my iPad. And I think Samsung has one that can do the same. Now, the phone you're getting, I'm interested because you're getting the little book deal Thompson has.
14: It's called the Fold Ultra.
13: The Ultra Fold.
14: That's what it's called.
13: The Ultra Fold.
14: And it's really kind of cool because if you're watching on YouTube, you can see the phone that I have here. And it looks just like this, except it opens up to like a tablet. It's really cool. And I can't wait to get this thing up and running. I mean, it'd be perfect on the plane out to Vegas. You watch a movie or whatever's going on that particular day on a nice big screen.
13: Mm-hmm.
14: Mm-hmm. It's going to be awesome.
13: I mean, with your eyes and as big as your print is, I understand you need the larger screen.
14: Hey, my eyes are still great from the surgery I had, three, four years ago? What was that? Yeah, I'm in good shape.
13: Not the book-style fold eight somebody asked? Is that what you're getting? No, the Ultra Fold.
14: It's the newest one.
13: Which sounds like some sort of surgery at Dr. Genevieve's place.
14: It's not that one, Edwin.
13: Edwin's pulling up all these on the screen. It is interesting, though, because, like one of the comments on YouTube, iPhone folks are a cult.
14: Yes, they are.
13: There are some out there. I just like the product better. I had a lot of issues when I had Samsung, which is why I made the switch, because I was so pissed at Samsung. Now, there might be a time where I get so pissed at iPhone, although it hasn't happened yet, that I switch back. It's not the loyalty, this is what you have to have, or the deals are better. I'm with Sprint. My buddy Brian Carson just texted, I have the same Samsung 7 Fold Ultra. Scares me that you and Carson have the same phone. But obviously,
14: he's a pretty smart dude.
13: It's my buddy in New Jersey.
14: Okay, well, sometimes he's smart, sometimes not.
13: This is it, right? Uh-huh. I mean, it just kind of goes
14: It's
13: with
14: called
13: it.
14: The Z Fold 8 Ultra. I just looked it up.
13: The so that's Z what Fold it is. 8 Ultra.
14: That's what it's called, Edwin. You can pull that up. So I'm just saying, I'm excited about it. I can't wait. And they got a hell of a deal on them right now.
13: Do you
14: I'm just
13: have
14: saying.
13: To get all new phone cords and adapters?
14: No, I got to get a new case though. But the cases are really cool.
13: Okay.
14: And you know, I shouldn't be telling this. I hope girl's name was Kayla in the AT&T store. And she said, "Don't buy one from us. Just go to Amazon. They're much cheaper."
13: Well, they're much cheaper.
14: That's what she said.
13: And
14: I appreciate that.
13: The problem is you're not going to know how to put it on and then the screen protector thing.
14: Whatever.
13: I just want to know because, as you guys know, Joe and I fly a lot together, like we will on Wednesday going to Vegas. And Joe gets airport irate when he's on the plane, and because he doesn't use earbuds, he has to plug headphones into his phone, and then he can't charge his phone and watch movies at the same time. And I told him about this little adapter that you can buy where you can charge and listen at the same time. It's a wonderful thing. It's like $10 on Amazon.
14: And I bought that.
13: Yeah?
14: I've got it.
13: Will it work with your new phone?
14: Well, it will, but I won't have to. See, that's the problem, why I had to charge. This thing doesn't hold a charge.
13: Well, sure.
14: The other one will.
13: It will for
14: yes,
13: a while.
14: It will.
13: Until it won't.
14: Well.
13: Because all these devices are made to drain, so you get a new one. It's like your laptop. Your laptop is so wonderful. If you unplugged it right now, your computer would be dead
14: by the time the show is over
13: yes. in 1 hour and 7 minutes from right now because our laptops suck.
14: I came to work today with a fully charged laptop.
13: Uh-huh.
14: By the time, and it got it about 12:30, by the time it's time to get into the studio, dead.
13: Yep.
14: Yep.
13: Yeah, our laptops are awful. Awful.
14: Well, the battery is. The rest of it's okay.
13: No, it's really not. I mean, mine restarts every day whether it needs to or not. Well, I guess it needs to, whether I want it to or not.
14: Uh-huh.
13: Just in the middle of something, and it just restarts. It's got a mind of its own.
14: Now, Anthony's telling me don't do it. He said he had two of them, and they bubbled in the center. I don't know, but Rob Thompson's had one for a long time.
13: Well, he's talking about the little screen protector thing.
14: Oh.
13: You got to put it on right so it doesn't bubble.
14: Well, I don't know, dude. I took the one off because it was all scratched up. This one doesn't have a screen protector.
13: Well, that one's a piece of crap that's about to go to the graveyard.
14: Yeah, but the screen looks great.
13: Well.
14: Don't need a screen
13: protector. Until you get that fancy one that folds over.
14: I'm not getting that.
13: Mm-hmm.
14: No.
13: Mm-hmm.
14: Oh, let's see. Zach says Apple's about to come out with a similar fold stuff on next year.
13: See, of course they are.
14: How far behind they are.
13: Well.
14: I mean, that's ridiculous. Come on. I thought they were supposed to be trendsetters. Leading the way in cellular technology.
13: You're a Samsung sheep.
14: You're
13: a Samsung sheep.
14: I'm a rebel.
13: No, you're not a rebel.
14: I'm a rebel.
13: I don't know what the numbers are, but you're either Samsung or you're Apple. All of us are sheep when it comes to that.
14: You could be a Google. You could be...
13: Do you know anybody with a Google phone?
14: I do not. No. I saw them at the AT&T store.
13: Well, sure, they're there. I mean, there's always somebody. You know, they're there, but... Most people, you're either a Samsung sheep or an Apple sheep.
14: Uh-huh.
13: It goes with it.
14: Yeah.
13: Let's project the Cowboys 53-man roster.
14: I wonder how many of them have Samsungs versus Apples. We'll do that, though. Todd Archer with ESPN covers the Cowboys. He's as good as anybody there is covering the Cowboys. He's put out his final projected 53-man roster for your Dallas Cowboys. We'll go over it and see if we agree or disagree when we return here on the Blitz on 94.1 San Antonio Sports Star.
13: Let me tell you about the Roop up there at 281 and Redland Road, the best place to go watch any big game, any big fight, because they have those three massive 170-inch screens and TVs all around. And you know the food at the Roo is incredible. I love the fried shrimp over there. 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And we're just a couple of weeks away from football season and the grand opening of Roo Pub number 3 in New Braunfels. It's going to be over in Creekside near the Buc-ee's over there in New Braunfels, and it will be open in time for football season. As for the OG, it's open and rocking and rolling. Great for lunch, great for dinner, great for late at night, and the best place to watch a game. Just down from the Big Blind, right next to the Angry Elephant. The Roo Pub, 281 in Redland Road. We'll see you at the Roo.
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1: Well, the Texans have added a wide receiver. They made a trade today with the New England Patriots for Kayshon Booty. In return, the Pats get safety Jalen Reed and a draft pick. They have also signed former Cowboys running back Deuce Vaughn. Bad news for the Bernie Little Leaguers. They lose today in the Little League World Series by a score of 6-1. That's their second loss, and that means their Little League run and journey has come to an end.
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1: Happy Monday, everybody. Hope you're having a great Monday out there. Appreciate you stopping by here, spending a little time with us here on the Blitz 94.1 San Antonio Sports Star. I'm Joe Reinagle. He is Jason Minnix. And Jason, I just got a tweet from William D. Great. It's only to me. You should include Jason Minnix, too, at Jason Minnix. He said, iPhones are for sheep. When you win the argument, you can stop having it. That already happened. And I'm not sure exactly what that means, but was he saying I'm losing the argument or winning the argument? Or I'm not sure.
4: Again,
1: but
4: the intelligence level of Samsung types. he thinks you have won the argument
1: I'm
4: because
1: not sure.
4: He is a Samsung type.
1: All right.
4: We're all sheep.
1: With a lot of things, but that's my standard line for you Apple people.
4: Why are you anti-Apple?
1: Because it sucks, that's why.
4: Okay. You're having issues with your Samsung.
1: Well, that's my fault. It's not Samsung's fault.
4: Well, it's your fault you don't have enough storage?
1: Well,
4: you're the one that said make it make sense.
1: Well, it doesn't
4: right?
1: make any sense,
4: it doesn't.
1: Don't understand that.
4: All of these devices, there's nothing in there that says and screams loyalty. I've had Samsung, and then I went to Apple. I'm happy with Apple until they piss me off, then I'll probably go back to Samsung. Or if Samsung comes out with something and I'm like, you know what? I really want that. Because I ain't married to any particular brand. I currently have Apple and have for probably, well, Erica's been out

0: school for 10 years. So it was probably about 10 years ago. And we made the switch originally because she got a iMacBook or whatever for college. She wanted to switch for that reason, so everything was connected. I liked what her phone was doing, and Samsung kept pissing me off because I had a bad phone, and they gave me a new one, and it was just as bad. It was their top of the line at the time, and I switched to Apple, and I've been happy with my Apple ever since.
1: Well, good for you. Yeah. As long as you're happy, that's just great.
0: That doesn't make me a sheep. Well, it makes me a satisfied customer.
1: Yeah.
0: Right? And again, and if Apple, if I have issues with Apple and switch again later, that's what I would do. It's like car brands. Do you drive the same kind of car every time, or do you buy every time you buy a new vehicle, you get something that's maybe a little different or something that you like? Now, it might be the same dealership. Now, your case, you've had two cars that look exactly the same. Nobody knew you bought a new car because it was a twin.
1: Well, exactly.
0: You know,
1: it was just more bells and whistles inside and an upgrade.
0: Yeah.
1: I went to leasing cars. I don't know if that's the right thing to do or not, but I never could do that before because I drove too many miles. Uh-huh. Now I don't drive as many miles, so I'm leasing cars. So I enjoy the prospect of getting a new car every 3 years.
0: Uh-huh.
1: I like that. Some people don't. You buy it and you keep it for as long as you want, and that's fine. I don't think there's a right or wrong in that respect, but I do that. If you just keep going like that, I think, it's just real easy. It's kind of like when you buy a Samsung and you're trying to transfer to a Samsung, it's supposed to be easy.
0: It's supposed to be.
1: It could be operator
0: error.
1: It could be. Now, I will say this before, just so you know, when I was at Ken's TV, I had a station-issued Apple phone.
0: Uh-huh.
1: And I hated it. So I had two phones. I had my Samsung and the Apple, and so I used both. So it's not that I have never tried Apple phone. I have, and I had to use it for a long time.
0: But let's be honest. That station issue phone stayed in your desk drawer most of the time.
1: No, it didn't. I carried it with me everywhere.
0: Dude.
1: No, I did. I had to.
0: All right. Might have been in your bag. I don't ever recall you being the two phone guy at any of the events we were at.
1: Well, because I hated the Apple phone.
0: Exactly.
1: I hated it. So that's it. But I'll figure this out. Everybody did very nice trying to help me out with that. But I'll figure it out. It'll mm-hmm. be all right. And if I don't, I'll go back to the store and they can do it.
0: Mm-hmm.
1: did you send that? The 49ers new logo? Instead of, it's STD. That's funny. That is funny. It's always fun to laugh at other teams that you don't have an affiliation with.
0: Cowboys owner would never do this.
1: He just gets sued for stuff. It happens.
0: He ain't paying for it. Yeah, well, he's paying for it in the long run,
1: exactly.
0: But not up front.
1: I think we all pay for it in the long run. It's just a matter of what happens.
0: Be careful. Don't say that out loud. Because it's true.
1: Oh, my goodness. Now, happy you're here. Speaking of the Cowboys, Todd Archer, who is about as plugged in as anybody there with the Cowboys, works for ESPN, but he covers the Cowboys for a living. He's put out what he's calling his final projected roster. Now, this has nothing to do with the Cowboys have not said anything, at least publicly, on what their roster projections are. But Todd Archer, just being there, thought this was a pretty good roster projection.
0: And I like this because this is what their guess is as of today, knowing there's one more preseason game. You guys want to chime in on who you think should or should not make the team? 210-656-3776. Todd Archer does have the Cowboys going with three quarterbacks. He lists them Dak, Sam, and Joe Milton. I don't know if that's how he's got his depth chart, but both Milton and Howell have both played well in the preseason. So you could debate who QB2 is. He does have four running backs making the team and six wide receivers, and that's where I think you're going to start to see a lot of the debate on the final 53. Javonte Williams, Malik Davis, Jaden Blue, and Hunter Luepke. Phil Moffa and Izzy, likely both going to the practice squad, and if you're the Cowboys, you just hope that they're able to stay there. I've got no problem with those four. He does have the six wide receivers, and I think that's where a lot of the debate will happen. You know who the top four are, CD, George Pickens, Flannoy, and Turpin. He does have both Mingo and Brown making the team.
1: Which that could very well be, and you talk that'd be a hell of a wide receiver room, especially when you're looking at Lamb, Pickens, and for me, Flournoy. Those three guys are pretty solid, but I don't know if they keep six or not. I guess we'll see, and if they do, where does the where does that come from? Well, from what position group?
0: You know, he's got three tight ends, Ferguson, Spanford, and Schoonmaker.
1: Well, they just signed a guy today.
0: Yeah, but he's just there to play on Friday night in the preseason game and then be on his way. He only has nine offensive linemen, so maybe that one is there. The Cowboys are always looking, at, like every team, to fill a little depth there. Guyton locked down the left tackle spot with a good camp. Depth beyond T.J. Bass is certainly a question. Nate Thomas is your swing tackle for now, but he has not had a good camp, not at least have been consistency. And so sometimes you see 10 offensive linemen, sometimes you see nine. Because you've got T.J. Bass, you can play guard and or center, and you've got a swing tackle in Nate. And is there anybody worth keeping that isn't there that would be better suited for the team? In other words, help on special teams than, say, a Jonathan Mingo as that extra wide receiver?
1: Yeah, that's a good question. And that's going to be interesting to watch when the final roster does come out. Where did they go? If they go with six wide receivers, who gets pulled from somewhere else?
0: He's got five defensive linemen. They're who you think. Six outside linebackers. They're who you think.
1: There's no Sam Williams there.
0: Well, that's where I was about to go. The one guy is Sam Williams not making the team. Rashawn Gary, Ezeraku, Von Miller, Malachi Lawrence, Maurice Lefau, and James Houston. Quite honestly, I think I'd rather have Sam Williams than James Houston, but he's not there. Your inside linebackers are Overshown, Winters, Barham, and Shamir James.
1: Which is a solid group. If Overshown can stay healthy, that's the one key. But so far, so good when it comes to DeMarvion.
0: When you look at Justin Barron, that's a little bit of a surprise, but, you know, hopefully they can hide him somewhere. You know, five corners and five safeties, and obviously your three special teams guys. And Brandon Aubrey and Brian Anger, they got two of the best in the league at special teams. So it's five corners, five safeties, six wide receivers.
1: Are these the guys you're going to have to choose from? That's an interesting. We've heard from Shoddy recently. They may not be done adding players. They added a tight end today just because they needed to. They needed the depth there. So we'll see. I'm quite frankly, Schoonmaker, he could go as far as I'm concerned. They do have him listed, or Todd has him listed as the number three guy. He's underperformed, and that's why I'm not upset with Sam Williams, because that guy's had every opportunity in the world, and he just has not been able to play up to what they think. And I think the same thing you're looking at this year with a Tyler Guyton. He's got to perform, or they're going to be looking for another left tackle.
0: Well, I know they're looking for another defensive back, another corner. In fact, in Todd Archer's write-up, he's got Deron Bland, Kobe Durant, Siobhan Revelle, better not on roster, and Devin Moore.
1: Yeah.
0: Because they and there's been talk of adding a corner, a variety of different corners all offseason. And I think, you know, you've got three really good ones. You're going to go get another one. And it's kind of like safety. I mean, you know, he even puts in there, while Marquise Bell is a great special teams guy, if somebody needs a safety, he could be one that could be traded if somebody offers him a late-round pick. And quite honestly, P.J. Locke and Malik Hooker could also be in that same boat.
1: Yeah.
0: With Caleb Downs and Jalen Thompson, is Malik Hooker a contributor on special teams? No. P.J. Locke probably should and could be, but it's going to be interesting to see how those guys rotate through. But Jalen Thompson and Caleb Downs, or Caleb Downs and Jalen Thompson, are going to be your studs that are going to get the majority of the playing time.
1: Well, and but the problem there with the safeties is depth. If something happens to Thompson or Downs,
0: well, you're screwed anyway.
1: Well, I guess, yeah, because I just don't, and none of those guys just scream, "Hey, I can handle it." PJ Locke, I guess, would be the guy that I would go with if right off the bat that might be okay, but because Hooker's been there a while, and so is Bell. So I don't know. It's going to be interesting. And again, this is a projection from Todd Archer. So this is not official with the Cowboys or anything like that. But I think it is pretty. Again, he's pretty plugged in, and I think this makes about as much sense as anybody. What's going to be interesting to watch too, I think, is the running back battle, and he does have Hunter Luepke in there with the running backs. So what does that mean for Phil Maffa, practice squad guy? Could very well be. He does have Jaden Blue making the team, but he's got Malik Davis as the number two running back. So that's a position I'm looking at. Obviously, the backup quarterback position I'm looking at, and what do they do at safety? Those are the three that kind of are kind of interesting.
0: And well, that and quite honestly, linebacker. They're overall this roster is far and ahead better than what the Cowboys put on the field last year. And they're top-heavy in some groups. And even Brian Schottenheimer was talking today about how some of these guys play on special teams is going to determine whether or not they have a future in Dallas or not.
2: The answer is special teams. You know, I mean, when you get into really roster spot, 45 through 53, those are usually guys that are not starters or premium players that they play, every snap or the majority of snaps. So you have to find guys that have the versatility to play special teams. And then quite honestly, when you're, going to game day activations and inactives, that's the other thing, No, make no mistakes. We were not good enough on special teams last year. We know that. We realize that. It's been a big emphasis. Last week wasn't great. Seattle, I'm talking about. So, if you want to help yourself, you spend a lot of time with Nick Sorensen and Carlos Polk, and you dive into the details of being a part of the big four. And I think you look at guys, I'll speak to this young man. Marquise Bell. Marquise Bell is one of our, most trusted leaders on the special teams. He's a really good football player. He's a good defensive player. I think he's a great special teams player. And there's guys like that they play 8, 9, 10, 11 years sometimes because they have a trait that is needed. And we believe that there's three phases that go into every game. It's offense, defense, special teams. And, quite honestly, it'd be amazing if we could say that, hey, every week we plan on winning special teams, because then you only have to truly win one of the other two to give yourself an advantage. And that's what we're trying to get to. We're not there yet, but we're trying.
1: Well, interesting. Special teams is I take it for granted. I do. Obviously, Shoddy doesn't, and most NFL teams don't. But it's just kind of they're punting. Cowboys didn't pick up the first down. But it's important, and it is, and I shouldn't take it for granted the way that I do.
0: Absolutely. And, again, that is such a big part of it. Is that Sam?
1: No, it's not.
0: Well, that is Sam.
1: Oh, it is?
0: Yeah.
1: Oh.
0: Is that? Oh, that's not Jamie. That's Caden. Is that dude shut up to unlock your door yet? We're waiting. He's stuck in traffic. It's on I-35.
1: Come on in here, Sam.
0: Yeah, come on, Sam. Let's lock the keys into the van, Sam.
1: Yeah, that instead of Sam, I am. No keys, Sam. It doesn't. Although the van, that van's like 1950, isn't it?
0: Well, it's not that old. It's not. Hold on. Edwin, turn on your microphone. What kind of producer do we have here?
3: Oh, I can't be on this one? It's 4. Okay.
1: All right.
4: Anyways, yeah.
0: Apparently that microphone doesn't work either. It's kind of like the keys.
4: Yeah, right?
1: So there you go. I can hear you now.
0: You lock the keys into the van, huh?
4: Yeah, so the, so you said the key fob not working, and I just automatically hit the switch. Well, I'd already checked the other van for some stuff. This is so boring.
0: It really is.
4: This is super boring.
0: I mean, it's like getting...
1: This is great.
0: It's like having your 16-year-old explain to you how locked her keys in the van.
4: That's what it is. Yeah. So I locked it in there. I was out there with a coat hanger for 30 minutes trying to get it open.
0: So you're
4: I thought it was going to be like...
0: A piss-poor burglar, huh?
4: Not very good.
0: No.
4: I got it in, just couldn't get it, you know?
0: You know how that goes. You got one on the way. You don't know how that goes.
4: Well,
1: obviously he does.
4: Yeah, I do.
0: Yeah.
1: Obviously he does. Yeah. He must be pretty good at it. Just saying.
4: Yeah.
1: Well, so that's good. Now, does it have a lock? How are you trying to unlock it with a coat hanger? Does it have one of those?
4: So I actually got the coat hanger in.
1: Uh-huh.
4: I got the thing. I got a little loop around it. I'm
1: like, right. Yeah.
4: I'm going to put it around the little thing. I'm going to pull up on it, right?
1: Yeah.
4: So I do. I get it on there. I'm like, oh, I got this. I pull up on it. It's so old and crappy that the black cap just comes right off.
0: Oh.
4: Yeah. So, yeah.
0: So
4: Jamie's on the way.
0: Jamie's on the way. Yeah. Jamie's on the way with a unlock kit that he bought at a truck stop.
4: Oh.
1: Yeah.
0: Yeah.
4: Oh, wow.
0: Yeah.
4: Okay.
0: Yeah.
4: All right.
0: So get him some t-shirts.
4: Yeah.
0: And some koozies and whatever other swag.
4: Whatever you want.
0: Some pork rinds.
4: We'll bring him in.
0: Just as long as we don't have to tell the boss, this is going to be perfect.
4: We already told him. Told everybody.
1: No, you
0: told
1: did?
0: Everybody.
1: Yeah, including Morgan?
4: Oh, yeah.
1: Oh, right. Okay.
4: I had to go in her office to look for the backup set of keys.
1: All right.
0: Uh-huh.
1: So does Pledge have the keys or what?
4: I owned it. I'm like, whatever, it's my fault.
1: Wow.
4: It's my problem. So.
0: Could have blamed Caden.
1: I'd have been blaming Minix.
0: I'd have blamed Caden.
4: Yeah, Caden.
1: Yeah.
0: It's Caden's fault.
4: Yeah, it's Caden's fault.
0: It's Caden's fault.
1: A little behind the scenes here at the Radio Ranch.
4: Things that happen.
1: Yeah.
5: Jamie said he's 20 minutes away.
0: Jamie's
1: 20 minutes away.
0: He called in and said he's 20 minutes away. I-35 traffic sucks.
1: It sucks.
0: Because at, 4:40-ish?
4: He was 25 minutes away.
0: Well, he was at 16:04 and 35.
4: Well, thank you, Jamie.
1: Yes.
4: We appreciate you. Thank you.
0: Yeah.
4: Can't wait to see this truck stop. Locks
0: me neither.
1: He's probably going to open that thing in about 10 seconds.
4: They sell these at Bucky's or what?
1: Well, I don't know.
0: He said a truck stop, so I'm probably thinking Love's.
4: Okay. All right.
1: Yeah. Then he was probably playing slot machines there, and you had some money to spend.
0: You're going to have to explain that.
4: Yeah. What's up with that?
1: Okay, well, we're on our way back from Houston, my wife and I, and we stop in Love's truck stop, and they have this whole room full of these slot machines.
0: That nobody in there was playing, by the way.
1: Nobody was playing, so we're thinking, okay, this is great. We'll stop for a little while. We're playing these machines, put real money in them. And Maggie's winning. She's winning. She's got $300 bucks up. And so I said, babe, we got to go. And so she cashes out, and as I stand up, there's a sign on the wall, no cash value. You have to spend in store.
4: Well, yeah.
1: So, well, no, that's not how it works. I just want the money.
0: Yeah.
1: So Maggie and I had to go on a shopping spree at Love's.
4: Oh, wow.
1: Yeah.
4: We can find some real gems there.
1: Well, I didn't see
0: we had beef jerky for weeks.
1: We did. I didn't have a break into cars. I didn't see one of those there. Mm-hmm. Or I would have gotten it. I would have been your hero, Sam. I'd have had it.
0: No, but Jamie's going to be the hero. He wouldn't have bought that anyway. Hero.
1: Probably not.
0: You could have bought a mini fridge.
1: I could have, and I wish I would have done that.
0: But instead, he bought weeks worth of beef jerky.
1: Well, we had a lot of
4: beef jerky.
1: We had a lot of beef jerky. We bought all kinds of crap.
4: Like what?
0: All the grandkids are taken care of for Christmas.
1: Yes.
4: From Love's.
1: From Love's. They've got electronics and stuff.
0: Yeah.
1: But, you know, it was like... And you get to the point where you're roaming around this thing like a zombie, and I'm like, honey, let's just go. Nope, we're spending every penny. I said, okay.
4: Did you?
1: Yes, every penny.
4: You buy lotto tickets for that?
1: No, you can't do that. It's got to be merchandise.
0: Can you buy beer?
1: No.
0: Vodka?
1: No liquor.
0: Huh.
1: It had to be merchandise.
4: Mm.
1: They got a lot of stuff at a Love's truck stop.
0: Yeah, they do.
1: They really do,
0: including the break in your car kit.
1: Apparently, yeah. And I didn't see that. So,
4: Do they have Love's nuggets?
1: I don't.
0: that's just for the Beaver man. Just Beaver nuggets.
1: All I know, Sam, is that they kept calling guys that go take showers.
4: Oh,
1: Every time, say, so-and-so, customer 85, your shower's ready.
0: So you could have gone and taken a shower with
1: I didn't want to. It's $15 to take a shower, unless you're a truck driver, and then, you know, I guess you get it for free if you buy gas.
0: You get it free if you get gas there.
1: Well, diesel or whatever the hell it is.
0: Yeah, that's gas.
1: Yeah, so I'm not paying $15 for a shower.
0: I bet you Jed York wishes he had spent $15 at a truck stop. Instead of going to the trailer park for your hooker that turned out to be a cop.
1: I didn't see any hookers there.
0: Maybe they're in the shower.
1: I don't know.
0: There are. The truck stop.
1: Perhaps, yeah.
4: What do they call them? Truck stops? A lot lizards?
0: A lot lizard?
4: Yeah.
0: You heard about Jed York, right? You know what
4: we're talking about?
0: No. Owner of the San Francisco 49ers?
4: Oh, I did hear about
0: that. He got busted with a prostitute at a trailer park in Ohio.
4: What kind?
0: $140
1: What kind of prostitute?
4: Yeah.

0: and do that.
1: No, nobody gets a photo with Caden from the office either. It just doesn't happen.
2: It's going to happen today.
1: All right. Get out of here.
0: We got to take a break. When we come back, more stories from the Radio Ranch. What did Sam do today? We'll talk about it. We continue here on the Blitz 94.1. San Antonio Sports Star.
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8: 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You're going to love it. Hey, my name is Ezekiel, a team member at my local Chick-fil-A. 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

0: Edwin, are you playing Foo Fighters?
1: That's what it says.
2: Huh? Yeah, I didn't know either, Edwin. Sounded good, though. Yeah, you're not familiar with this song?
0: I can't say that I am, and I'm a huge Foo Fighters guy. But your talk of your experiences at the truck stop has led to this discussion. Apparently, the Foo Fighters covered a Queen song called Hot Buns, and the video is the boys at the truck stop taking showers.
2: Yes.
0: Which I've never seen before. And then people like Sam from Bob is like, have you never seen it before?
2: Yeah, Minix, you're a Foo Fighters guy. How did you miss that one?
0: I don't want to see him in the shower.
2: Well, I'm just saying.
0: You're just saying. Would you?
2: No.
0: I mean, but the video's hilarious. When was the last time you actually saw Soap on a Rope?
2: When I was a kid. I had a soap on a rope as a kid.
0: Did you?
2: Yeah.
0: It don't drop the soap.
2: Well, no. That's why you put it around your neck. So you don't drop it.
0: What the hell was happening in the Alice locker room?
2: I didn't have it in the Alice locker room.
0: Well, where'd you have it?
2: Well, in my house.
0: Well, you don't need it at your house.
2: It's a novelty there.
0: That's the

0: safest place for your soap.
1: I'm from Alice, Texas, though, where men are men and sheep are scared.
0: So the sheep need the soap.
1: They do. Around their neck. Oh, funny stuff. It was kind of funny. I watched some of that, and it was at a, it looked like a Love's truck stop. Or do truck stops all look alike?
0: I'm not a trucker. Although, it does bring up the question, because we do know a lot of truckers listen to this show.
1: Yeah.
0: What is your wildest truck stop story?
1: That you can say on the air.
0: Nah, I mean, you can clean it up for air. Our air.
1: Uh-huh.
0: But I'm curious for you truckers out there, what's the wildest crap you've ever seen at a truck stop? And it might not even include you. You just saw something and went, I can't believe I'm watching that.
1: Well, I think, you know, my impression of a truck stop, and I mean this in all sincerity, is that anything could happen there.
0: Well, isn't that the point? That's why there's probably some good wild stories.
1: That's what I mean. It's like anything. I don't even think anything would surprise me. It's just one of those places. It's kind of cool because, you know, people are in and out all the time, and it's just, I don't know. It's kind of cool. Walking around like a zombie at a truck stop, you got to do it sometime.
0: Yeah?
1: Yeah.
0: All right. Can we get the breaking news sounder? Maybe. Sam, I am. From
2: yeah,
0: Bob FM.
2: Breaking news or break-in news?
0: Yeah, it's break-in news. Well played, okay. Sam. All right, so Jamie has shown up, and so now live on the air, he's going to break into the station van.
2: Yes. And this kid's legit. This loves breaking locksmith toolkit. This is pretty good. It's legit.
1: So you got to describe what he's doing, though. I mean, I'm kind of curious how he does this.
2: He's got this very, it looks like a, you know, like a coat hanger, but it's very elaborate.
1: elaborate coat hanger.
0: Mm-hmm.
2: Got angles and everything. It's pretty cool looking.
1: Uh-huh.
2: Looks legit.
0: Has he broken in yet?
2: No, we're about to go. We're going to time it. Ready?
0: All right, we're going to time it. We're going to do it live. It's 5:36 and 8 seconds right now. Go.
2: All right, go. It's open.
0: Ah! Are you kidding?
1: 4 seconds.
2: 4 seconds.
1: 4 seconds.
2: Yep, 4 seconds.
0: So hold on. Now, he broke into our van in 4 seconds.
1: 4 seconds.
0: With a break-in kit that he bought at a truck stop. This should not be allowed, to be honest. It's funny as hell, but that should not be allowed.
1: Well, of course it should be. He just saved the day for Sam.
0: He did. I mean, because Sam was going to have to pay for a locksmith out of his own pocket. Now he's going to give away a station T-shirt. Holy crap. So, Jamie, it's already open.
1: Wow.
2: It's open. They already got the keys out.
1: Jamie, you're the man, brother. You're the man.
0: That's impressive.
2: I just want to see this to make sure that it is legit and exists. I can bring it inside if you want.
0: Yeah, well, out of curiosity, because a lot of San Antonio's finest hang out in our parking lot. Any cops watch you do this?
1: Seriously, they do. Yeah, they hang out in there.
0: They should be on break about now.
1: It's like their break
0: spot. The truth is, I mean, they're hanging out here as our show ends at 6 o'clock because Joe Reinagle needs that protection to get to his car.
1: Well, this is true. You know, all my fans out there, it's amazing.
0: All the people now that want to hurt him for his bad takes.
1: There's that.
0: Yeah.
2: We're good. We're coming in.
1: All right, come on in. Right. We got to take a break anyway.
0: That's
1: so
0: awesome.
1: That is awesome. 4 seconds.
0: Boom.
1: Incredible. We'll visit with Jamie when we return here on the Blitz on 94.1 San Antonio Sports Star.
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17: The happiest guy on the planet today is Sam I Am.
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17: because he just got his behind saved by a very nice guy named Jamie.
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17: There we go.
18: We will show you the universal I can break into your car kit that you can buy, I guess, randomly at a truck stop, probably at Amazon. Jamie is our hero of the day who was listening. You know, we were making fun of Sam because when you said this earlier, you didn't want the boss to know. So we figured we'd put it out on the public airwaves because she's in a meeting. She's not going to hear about it at all. And I told you, our listeners would come through. And Jamie is the hero of the day.
17: We don't have Jamie on camera. Is that?
18: That's an Edwin problem. Okay. Edwin can figure that out. Or Sam can figure
17: Sam's
18: it out.
17: Sam's got it.
18: Yes.
17: Jamie,
18: Hold on. Does Jamie want to be on camera?
17: Well, does he? Yeah.
19: That's fine.
18: We'll Edwin, see. Turn on his microphone.
19: It's on.
17: All right. It's on. All right. Well, Jamie, dude, you saved the day. And so Minix and I are just talking about this. We're kind of halfway making fun of Sam because he's in a bind, and you come and just save the day. So this story is taking a life of its own.
19: Yes, it has.
17: That's awesome.
18: All right. So other than traffic sucking to get over here, you finished in 4 seconds, which is the one time that finishing in 4 seconds is actually applauded.
19: Yeah, well, I will have to agree with you on that one, Jason. It's not that often that I do something that quick, but that's a very simple process.
17: I don't have an issue with that.
18: Are you sure?
17: It's fine.
18: 4 seconds.
17: Yeah,
18: huh?
17: I mean,
18: boy, you just pop that in and done.
17: Boom.
18: Done.
19: Not a problem with that at all.
18: But this kit, basically any car you can get into. In a matter of seconds.
17: It has got all kinds of stuff. Yes. I can't even explain now. Can you explain?
18: Those are tools. Let Jamie explain them.
17: Yeah, I don't know what the hell. Can you explain what you did, Jamie?
19: I have the two white deals in the bag there. They're called door wedges.
17: Okay.
19: They're ABS hardened plastic, and you can put it between the door seal and the weather strip and bang it down in there, and it opens a gap where you can put either one of the rods or one of the Slim Jims down in there to reach the lock button or unlock button. And it makes it that much easier.
17: Dude, 4 seconds. That was incredible. Yeah. We were thinking, I mean, we got the whole rest of the show. We're golden.
18: Well, I'm thinking, all right, well, I mean, he'll be out there. It's like changing a tire.
17: Exactly.
18: You know? I mean, we've got 30 minutes left in the show, and hopefully he's done before it's time for us to go home.
17: Dude, 4 seconds.
18: 4 seconds.
17: It was incredible. Well, that's awesome, Jamie. You know, Jamie and I met at Kickapoo. I was reminded of that.
18: Yeah, you were, because Joe doesn't remember anything.
19: He and I are probably pretty close to the same age. At 55, I have to be reminded constantly, you know, the wife.
17: Yeah, typically, yes. And I usually have a few adult beverages at Kickapoo. So,
18: a few, huh?
17: Depending on how I'm doing. And that trip was horrible. They kicked my butt.
19: I told the wife, I said, the Indians took it this time.
17: They did.
19: I'm not going to get it back.
17: Uh-huh. Yeah, it's a fun place to go, though.
19: Yes,
17: I enjoy it. You go up there, you and your wife, quite often? Or?
19: Yeah, and father-in-law, we take him up there because he's 83.
17: Oh, nice.
19: He will be 83 in October, so he likes to go, and we spend the day there with him.
17: And you take your kit with you?
19: It stays in my pickup, so yeah.
18: How often have you used that thing?
19: This will probably be the fourth time.
18: The fourth time? Oh, just friends?
19: Yeah, just friends, family.
18: Don't call a locksmith, call a Jamie.
19: Yeah, call me.
18: Yeah.
17: Then you said the thing's like $38.
19: $38, $40, whatever it was, yeah.
17: That's a hell of a deal.
19: And it was at Love's Truck Stop, believe it or not.
17: Ah, you see that?
19: Because I asked the lady if they had anything, because this kid locked the truck, the keys were inside the truck, and I said, boy, this is going to be fun trying to get in the diesel truck. And I went inside, and the lady said, yeah, we have a lock kit. I was like, perfect. Right to it, put her hands on it, and I bought it.
18: So that's why you bought it, to help somebody at the trucks, because you're just a nice guy always wanting to help.
19: I try to.
18: There are good people in this world.
19: Yes, there are good people in this world.
18: Because I was going to ask how you decided you needed one, because, you know, like Sam, he's an idiot. He would buy one, but it'd be in the trunk, and he'd lock his keys in the car, and he'd have it, but it would be locked in the car, so what good would that do him?
19: Exactly.
18: You have to have a friend with the kit.
19: Usually how it works, if you're in a bind, is you got a good friend, someone that doesn't mind going out of their way. There you go.
18: Jamie is a good friend.
17: Jamie's a good friend, yes, without a doubt. And Sam will remember this day for the rest of his life.
19: Well, I was telling someone in the parking lot out there, I've been listening to Sports Star for long before you were here.
17: Ah.
19: And probably the first...
18: Well, it's 18 years.
19: 18 years.

0: 18 years.
1: To you.
0: Wow, man. I appreciate
1: Michael
0: that.
1: Pena. I remember all the guys in the previous shows and all that. So I've been listening to this station for a long time.
2: That's
0: and
2: great.
0: That's awesome.
2: We appreciate it. Yes,
0: first
2: we
0: time
2: appreciate
0: we've
2: it.
0: Met. And, of course, you meet Ryan Eagle at a casino.
2: Yeah.
0: Which makes
1: chances
0: sense.
1: Of that, right?
2: It's yeah. Pretty damn good, actually.
1: We were actually in the food court, and my wife's like, hey, isn't that Joe Ryan Eagle? You listen to him, don't you? I was like, I'll be darned, it is.
2: That's
0: and,
2: right.
0: And did you go up and talk to him?
1: And I went up and shook hands with him.
2: Yeah, see, it's all coming back to me now,
0: was
2: Jamie.
0: Was he nice?
1: Yeah, he was nice.
0: All right.
2: See that? I'm always nice.
0: No, I've seen it both ways.
2: No, you haven't. You've never seen
1: well, you
2: it
1: guys
2: the other way.
1: Together, so.
2: You've never seen it the other way. I'm a nice guy.
0: You are a nice guy. Unless you're losing at the casino. Then you become kind of not a nice guy. When I heard that it wasn't a good trip.
2: Well, I was eating, so it was good. Yeah, I was taking a break.
1: I mean, I made
2: yeah.
1: a quick short. You know, I didn't want to interrupt the man while he was eating. So
2: it was perfect.
0: That's perfect.
2: It was good.
0: It's all good. We always tell people, dude, nothing worse than somebody sends you a message. Oh, I saw you at so-and-so, but I didn't want to bother. Just say hi.
2: Yeah
0: just say hi.
2: Glad you did.
0: Yep.
2: Glad you did.
0: Awesome.
2: Glad you came by here today. Thank you so much.
1: I was on my way home, so I figured 2 minutes out of the way. That's not going to
0: work. Well, 2 minutes, it turned out 40 because traffic sucks, but it's all good.
2: We appreciate you very much. I'm going to put this right there.
0: Yep.
2: But, no, it's awesome. That's awesome.
0: Yep. You know, Jamie, appreciate it. As we close the show, Edwin, because I want to play what Shadi said afterwards, but Shadi Pete, his post-game speech after he got a game ball, this is the a player who is the first Navajo to participate in an NFL game, get on a roster. His post-game speech was incredible.
3: Be quick. One, things to clean up for sure always is, right? Okay? But the play style's right. It's right. I'm proud of you guys for that. But I saw something I've never seen before. 25 years in the NFL. An entire section cheering for one man. And that man's going to break that down.
4: Well, that was an incredible win. I am very fortunate to be amongst you and to play in the same field where the same star holding on our chest. And I'm proud of us. I'm proud of how far we've come. Oh, man, this game, fate brought us here as strangers, but this game, this star, this team will make us brothers.
5: Yes, sir.
2: You know, that's pretty cool. And it was Christy Scales who was telling us about this guy when we were out in Oxnard. And he said he's a great guy. And you could tell the team loves him. I mean, they absolutely love him.
0: Well, and for an undrafted rookie to ever think they would get in front of the team like that, and for him to deliver that speech was incredible. That's why you love sports, right? And you root for a player like that. Practice squad is probably his highest aspiration this year, but listening to Brian Schottenheimer talk about that speech today is incredible.
6: Yeah, one, I think, it's amazing that our social media team, the media in general, captured it, because it was what this team and really the game of football is all about. Like, it's a storyline where you have a guy who's fighting his butt off trying to make the team. But, when you give him an opportunity, deservedly so, to address the group, it was very raw and it was very authentic. And, I'm thrilled for him. I literally was driving to the airport, I'd say probably a week after, rookie minicamp, and, my usual driver that takes me had driven Pete Shiaz, and he said, "Man, I drove one of your players, and he was the most incredible human being I've ever been." And he was talking about Pete, and it was really cool. And the players, they love one another, but I mean, he did. He captured the moment. He has a better track record than I do of speeches after wins, and his language is much cleaner, which is good too. But I thought it was awesome. Deservedly so.
2: What a great story. I don't know that the guy makes the 53.
0: He won't.
2: He'll be around. He'll be on the practice squad, and maybe, who knows, something it might get him there.
0: Dustin for the practice squad.
2: Yeah.
0: You could just tell the way his teammates reacted to him. I know we've said it a lot since, you know, this whole offseason, and we were in Oxnard, just a different feel to this Dallas Cowboys team. And you could see it. It's not cliquish at all. And we've been out there before where you could see the different cliques and groups of players. It doesn't feel that way at all this year. And you look at this roster, you look at the changes that they've made, especially on the defensive side, the talent that they have brought in. Will it be a special year? They should be better in the regular season. It's all going to come down to playoffs. But what Brian Schottenheimer has done in changing the culture, which you hear every coach at every level talk about building a culture, and a lot of that's just word salad. You can see what they're doing in Dallas.
2: Well, the vibe's different. We've been saying that since we got back from Oxnard. Certainly a different vibe. Will it translate to the field? Well, Cowboy fans certainly hoping so. And one more preseason game to go. That's on Friday. They'll take on the New Orleans Saints. And then the roster, the official 53-man roster, will come out, and we'll see who stays and who is not there. We got to thank Jamie one more time. Jamie, thank you for coming and saving the day. Sam, I know you're a happy man right now. That is awesome. We got to get out of here. Be sure and join the fellas in the morning, AJ and Rob, for the AJ and Rob Show. All kinds of hijinks with those two guys.
0: Like what?
2: I have no idea. And then Minix and I, we're going to be back here at 2 o'clock with a few hijinks of our own. Maybe we'll save the day again. We'll find somebody out there that just wants to come in and, well, help Sam out. Until then,
0: Sam needs
2: have
0: help.
2: A great night, everybody.
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